It just feels like a happy song, doesn't it? Hillfields Worship there with Abba Father. Welcome back to your early morning show with me, Becky, here with you till 5 o'clock. Now, still to come, I've got a brand new song to play you later from Danny Gokey and a lovely song from Ellie Limebear, all still to come. But in just, less than 5 minutes, in about 2.5 minutes, in fact, we're going to be heading over to our first teaching of the morning. That's Underneath the Surface. And I'll be here after I play you this from Lucy Grimble.

0: It's 1:10 this Friday morning, so it is indeed time to go deeper with our teaching call Underneath the Surface. And we are joined once again by the St. George's Church in Leeds. And tonight, Hannah Jones, because all this week they've been doing a series called Meals with Jesus. And Hannah is sharing the last one in that series with a teaching called Sharing the Banquet. So do turn your Bibles to Luke 14 and let's dive underneath the surface.
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2: It is great to speak to you today. We're going to continue our series looking through Luke at meals that Jesus took with lots of different people, those who saw themselves important and those that other people had condemned and said were sinful. And we're going to consider how these encounters can challenge the way we engage with each other and those beyond our church doors. I also think they really give us an insight into what Jesus' kingdom is like. And also we're going to explore that a little bit together. And we're going to look at this passage by addressing some points of how we can do this through our story and look at some different stories. So Jesus starts by addressing some of the injustice he can see around him. And to reimagine what holiness looks like to the people he's speaking to. And I don't know if you've ever played the game Shotgun or you've experienced this, but when I was young, when I was a teenager, I might still do it sometimes now, me and my brother, as soon as we got towards the car, we'd shout, "Shotgun!" And that would mean that if you said that first, you'd get the front seat. It was really important, or any seat that you kind of really wanted. And same would apply with the 3-second rule. So if you vacated that seat, the other person could jump in it and say, 3-second rule, and you'd try and get the best seats. It was something we did a lot as I was growing up. And this is a behaviour I saw a lot when I was working in a secondary school in Leeds, in Mount St Mary's. And quite often I'd find that one of my roles in the classroom was to try and balance out those who wanted to be the top dog, the person who wanted the best reward or to dominate the conversation or to put themselves in that place to try and make sure that others were getting a voice, that they were also getting rewarded and noticed and spoken to. And quite often I would hear the phrase, "You're tight, miss. Miss, you're really tight." And I would have to say, "No, actually, we're all part of this class and we're going to share the space together." And this seems to be a problem in Jesus' time too. Again, we see Jesus eating with a Pharisee and people are buying for position. They want the best spots. And at the same time, they're neglecting the need and injustice that is surrounding them. There is a level of hypocrisy that is high and that Jesus is highlighting through clever ways, framing the social situation with stark contrast. We see that this suffering Saviour is showing the selfishness of man how to live right. We see that the people who are in power, those who are seen as important within the structure of Jewish society, have got the law, but they've forgotten the heart of the justice behind it and how to position themselves into that humble place. One of the observations I had when I was pregnant, about 2 children, is that there is this weird stage when people start to notice you're pregnant, which, you know, is strange. When you come into a room, they let you sit down. Like, you're given, "No, you sit down. And to begin with, I found that really weird. But then I started to quite like it. It was quite nice. You know, you walk into a room, everyone goes, "Oh, you have this seat." And obviously, when you have the baby, it goes back to normal. And you're like, "Oh, not that important now." But this is something that I see contrasted in something that I do a lot of at the minute, which is deliver home communion. So I am quite regularly going to see lovely members of our church congregation. For whatever reason, I'll happen to be at home, and so I go and take home communion to them. And quite often, obviously, there isn't a lovely communion table. There's a coffee table, and I have to, well, I don't have to, but I

not seeking that earthly recognition. He said in verse 11, "For those who exalt themselves will be humbled, and those who humble themselves will be exalted." The second part of the meal Jesus teaches about in this upside down kingdom is who we should be offering this hospitality to. Jesus says in verse 12, "When you give a luncheon or a dinner, do not invite your friends, your brothers or your sisters or your relatives or your rich neighbors. If you do, they may invite you back and so will repay you. But when you give a banquet, invite the poor, the crippled, the lame, and the blind, and you will be blessed, although they cannot repay you. You will be repaid at the resurrection of the righteous." What a challenge we are given. Tim Chester, in his book, Meal with Jesus, challenges us to see ourselves in the position of the vulnerable. He says, "We see again that God's grace to us, we are the poor, the blind, the crippled, the lame, and urged inside to join God's great banquet. We are the spiritually poor, for we have nothing to offer for our salvation. We are the spiritually crippled, made powerless by sin. We are the spiritually blind, unable to see the truth about Jesus. The spiritually lame, unable to come to God on our own." I think recognizing our own poverty will help us explore how to be generous to others. The rest of our talk is going to be in four sections, and we're going to look at knowing who we are asking, being willing to do the time before the invitation, knowing what we're asking of the other person, and being ready to be transformed by eating together. So I think Jesus is asking us to ask people to have that invitation. And this reminded me of a story I think many of you will know, the story of Charlotte and the Chocolate Factory. This is a story about an amazing chocolate maker. He has this factory and it's full of these magical secrets. And he invites people to come and look around at children by winning, by getting a golden ticket in a chocolate bar. And most of the children who end up getting these chocolate bars, particularly because they're rich, manage to get a chocolate bar by buying loads and loads of them. And all of them are kind of either greedy or spoiled or quite unkind. Other than Charlie Bucket. Charlie Bucket is incredibly poor. And Roald Dahl describes his desperate state as Charlie is at the point of starvation. It says, as the cruel winter went on and on, every day Charlie Bucket grew thinner and thinner. His face became frighteningly white and pinched. The skin was so tight around his cheeks you could see the shapes of the bones underneath. It seemed doubtful whether he could go on much longer like this without becoming dangerously ill. Whenever I read this book to my children, I get to those paragraphs and find it very hard to read. It must have felt like torture for those who have to watch their children go hungry. And we know that there are people in our country and in our city who daily are having to make choices about what to go without. In the end, we see Charlie gains a new home, this lifetime supply of chocolate, and goes to live with Willy Wonka with his whole family. And we see that he is transformed by this invitation. But the amazing thing is we don't just see Charlie's life transformed. We also see Willy Wonka, who's this great man, be so excited and transformed by the fact that this family is going to come and live with him. Both are transformed and blessed by the invitation. Understanding the power of invitation is also understanding the complexity of what we're offering. As you might know, me and Ben have lived in Leeds 16 years and have worked and lived in lots of different parts of Leeds. And sharing meals with people has been a really big part of this ministry. We lived for a time in East End Park with a small group of Christians, and we used to meet three times a week to eat meals together. And this seemed like a really good way to be incarnational in that place.
But as we lived there longer, we discovered that actually this was completely

0: countercultural to the community we were living in. For us to ask people to join those meals would have meant that they would have to cross many social and economical barriers. We realised to invite someone into our home was not an easy thing that we thought it would be, and actually involved a really long time of spending time with people and building that relationship and trust. For example, we lived next to our neighbour. We actually lived there 12 years in the end. And we had invited her lots and lots of times to come and have tea or coffee with us, come into our home. And the invitation was refused. Not in a nasty way, you know, she was really lovely, but she just didn't feel comfortable doing that. And the first time she crossed the barrier of our door was when our Chris was newborn, and she saw him in his little blue rocky thing and ran in, kissed him on the cheek and ran out. And that was a big moment for us. It was like, oh, wow, she came in our home. But what we realised was that we had to keep spending time with Jean. She started to help me with my garden. I started helping her with hers. And then she invited us into her home with the children, and we'd spend time with her there. What we thought hospitality was had to change. We had to look at the person standing in front of us and work out how they naturally wanted to engage with us. So the next thing we're going to think about is being willing to do that time before the invitation. Spending time with people is the start of the journey towards the invitation. There might be lots of different ways you have regular contact with other people. Maybe it's when you walk the dog or you sit on the bus. Maybe it's at the school gates. It might mean that starting to offer hospitality is in that location before it's at a table. Or maybe it will never be at a table, but maybe it will be in your workplace. Maybe it will be a picnic where you can both bring things to share. Being able to offer hospitality doesn't mean that you contribute everything. Being humble is a key part to being this person of invitation. And when I was thinking about this talk, I was reminded of an amazing thing happened when I worked at Ipswich Hospital. I was a nursing assistant on a children's ward, and I was doing a night shift, and we had this sort of quiet moment. We all sat behind the desk, and the consultants, are quite a senior doctor, came and joined us and sat and talked to us for a little while. And she started sharing about her love of food. She was Indian, and she was telling us about the wonderful food she liked. And she said, you know what, tomorrow I'm going to bring you a dinner. I'll bring dinner. We're like, oh, you know, that's unusual. And so the next night she did. It was amazing. She brought loads of different curries. There was loads of side dishes, different types of potato and rices. And she'd even made like homemade samosas and all different things. What a generous thing to do. In the middle of a run of night shifts, I'm sure she didn't feel like doing that when she was tired. But to me, that was a real sign of that shown of letting someone else be hospitable. And in a place where hierarchy was very strong, and I was actually the bottom of that hierarchy, what a blessing to have someone do that for me. I'll never forget sharing that food together in the middle of night, nearly 20 years ago. So the next thing to think about is knowing who you're asking. What you're asking, sorry. Is that what I'm on? Yes. So for someone to come and share a meal with us, it might mean that there's quite a lot of boundaries to cross. And to know and understand what that person's having to think about and go through to join us is important. I did a gap year of the Salvation Army in Tottenham and Clapton in London. And one of the things I did, so we had a youth project in a Salvation Army corps or church that had been closed. And there was a really small remnant of that congregation who still met weekly to pray, and I helped facilitate that. These were quite elderly people, part of the Windrush generation. And they were really grieving the loss of their church. They didn't really understand why it had been turned into this youth project. So we came up with the idea that we would start a community meal, that the young people would cook a meal for the older people, two very different people who were using that building. And to begin with, it was a bit awkward. These elderly people didn't understand what we were trying to do or know how to relate to the young people. But the turning point was when a Muslim family offered to cook the meal. The parents had been bringing the young people to the youth group weekly for about a year, but they never would come in the building. I think there were some barriers in terms of their religion that they felt they couldn't cross. Yet when we started to do this meal, they sort of understood that and felt safe to come and offer to cook. And somehow all these religious, racial, social, generational, historical barriers were broken as we shared this meal together, listening and loving on those elderly people. The family realized that we weren't going to be pushy about our faith and felt safe to engage with us. And the young people were a blessing and were blessed as they were part of that meal. We sat and ate together, and I remember feeling that this felt like a kingdom moment. It felt exciting. It felt rich in love and diversity, beauty. It was messy. It was noisy. It was complicated. But Jesus felt very present. Without understanding the barriers we're asking people to cross, they're a lot less likely to come and find it a blessing. So my fourth point is, be ready to be transformed by eating together. So what is this banquet that Jesus speaks of? I think it's a picture of what church really looks like. To understand our calling to gather and to scatter. That he's present in our lives and in the different people we encounter. And to be understanding of how to treat people who are either in disadvantage or just different from us. And when we enter into those sorts of relationships, I think we are transformed by them. In Psalm 58, God talks about the call to fasting, and he describes what that looks like from God's perspective. So from verse 5, it says, "Is this the kind of fast I have chosen? Only a day for people to humble themselves? Is it only about bowing one's head like a reed or lying in sackcloth and ashes? Is that what the call of fast, a day acceptable to the Lord? Is it not this kind of fasting I have chosen? To loose the chains of injustice and untie the cord of the yoke, to set the oppressed free and break every yoke. Is it not to share food with the hungry, to provide the poor wanderer with shelter? When you see the naked, to clothe them, and to turn away from your own flesh and blood. Then your light will break forth like the dawn, and your healing will quickly appear. Then your righteousness will go before you, and the glory of the Lord will be your rearguard." This humility Christ calls us to transforms us and those we encounter. When we eat together, barriers are broken and vulnerability is shown. You do not eat with those you don't trust or with someone you don't see as an equal. God is present in those moments as we treat people like family. It brings healing and blessing. For a couple of years, I worked in Hunslet, and it's a youth project, Hunslet Initiative, if you haven't heard of it. And when I was working there, what would happen is the kids would come in from school and they'd take off their coats, kind of normal, and then they'd take off their shoes. And this really puzzled me. Why are they taking off their shoes? So I asked Ben, who I was working with, not my Ben, another Ben, and said, you know, what's going on? Did you tell them when they come in, they have to take their shoes off? And he's like, no. And I was like, what is that about? And he's like, well, I think when they come into this place, it's like their home. And when you come into your home, you take shoes off. And I used to every week just be blessed by this pile of shoes and coats, because I'd be like, oh, but that's really good, isn't it? They sort of see this as a place that they feel comfortable in. I think that sort of shows, doesn't it, that when you feel comfortable in a place, you feel blessed by it, you feel part of that family. I've also had the joy of being part of lots of different messy churches in the last 10 years. And something I've noticed, that it goes from being a service offered into a community created, like a family meal. When you see the families begin to own the space and start to pitch in and tidy up, do the washing up and inviting others, you notice that it is becoming this kind of family meal. And I don't know if you've had that blessing when you sort of, maybe you got a friend when you were growing up, or you've got a really good friend now, or someone you know in your street, and you start to know where the cutlery drawer is. You know, you don't have to ask. You can go and get a cup of tea or coffee, or you just start washing up. And you start to feel like, actually, this is a place I feel really comfortable in. It feels like somewhere I feel like home. And I think that's what this offering of a kingdom banquet looks like. We start to know who we're asking. We're willing to spend the time with them as we begin to get to know them and ask them to join us. It's about accepting that there are barriers we face and accepting offerings of hospitality. We know there are differences between us, but how do we come across as the loving, welcoming, humble people God is calling us to be? I don't know if you caught in one of our vision videos we saw at the beginning of the year, Len and Kathy, who were part of this congregation, who've gone to join St. Philip's in Osmanthorpe, sort of said these words. They said they went to join the church plant to revitalize the church and the community. And the longer they were there, they realized that actually that community, that church, was revitalizing them. What amazing words to think that you're going to do something and actually that place is doing something amazing in you.
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2: Hannah Jones there from the St. George's Church in Leeds, reminding us that Jesus invites us to show God's grace to those in need. And Underneath the Surface will be back now on Monday at 1:10. And if you do find yourself missing a teaching, that's okay. You can go and listen again after the whole show has finished. And you can do that by going to the UCB Player app and then going to the catch-up section.

0: What a song. Brand new there from Danny Gokey called He's So Worthy, to which we all say amen. He is. If you would like to win yourself a smart speaker, well, listen in close, come in close, because I'll tell you how you could be in with a chance of winning a fantastic smart speaker that you can put anywhere and listen to UCB whenever you want to. How about that? 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UCB 1, UCB 2, you can tell us anything, because that's what family is, aren't we? 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
6: Hi, this is Gaynor van der Hagen, Christian author and Bible study group leader of Equippers Church, Surrey. Proverbs 22 verse 6 reads, "Dedicate your children to God and point them in a way that they should go, and the values they've learned from you will be with them for life." Parents should model God's love, forgiveness and grace to their children. Parents who are absent, over-controlling or have abandoned their children could tragically, amongst other factors, play a huge part in the increasing numbers of unruly children today. Teach them right from wrong, be an example, love, provide, nurture, and most importantly, lead them to Jesus. Mothers persistently brought their children to Jesus, even when the disciples told them not to bother him. Take your children to a vibrant church that offers engaging Bible teaching, where they can build friendships with other Christian children. Children are a gift from God. Pray for them daily, asking God for wisdom. Don't give up.

0: Hallelujah. So Feast Worship with Wonder Working Power this morning here on UCB 2. In a few moments, we're going to be heading over to the news at 2 o'clock. So as I always say, please do pray for the news stories that you hear, because it's important to pray about what's going on in the world around us. And join me back here, because in a few moments, I've got something that God wants you to know this Friday morning. Yes, do stick with me here and I'll share that with you in a few moments. But don't go anywhere, because I've got that and I've got music from Hillsong Worship and North Point all still to come. So stick with us.
1: You've been looking for safety in places it should be, but somehow it couldn't be found.

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1: From the Sky News Centre at 2, Andy Burnham says the Green Party was completely wrong to pass a motion declaring Zionism is racism. He's spoken as ballots continue being counted in the Holborn and St Pancras by-election in North London. Labour's Sahgal Abdiwali is facing a challenge from Greens leader Zach Polanski. Labour peer Baroness Thangam Debonair says her party's serious about issues like housing in the area.
2: I think that the renter issue, actually, that's one where we've got a really strong message, which Sahgal, I know, has campaigned on, which is under a Labour government, things do change. They will take a long time to change. The supply of housing in London is a big job.
1: It's understood the execution of an ex-US Army major who killed 13 people in Texas will be live-streamed to the public. Donald Trump's ordered a firing squad to kill Nidal Hassan after he went on a shooting spree at Fort Hood in 2009. Search warrants issued for the King's Brothers Sandringham home and former one in Windsor in February have been found to be unlawful. The High Court said procedural errors led to legislation being applied incorrectly against Andrew Mountbatten Windsor. An investigation into allegations of misconduct in public office, which the former prince denies, is ongoing. Joshua Rosenberg's a legal expert.
3: Thames Valley Police have admitted that they shouldn't have made this application under Section 8 and that it didn't apply. We don't know who the judge is who did this, but he's been overturned by agreement by the High Court. You see, all this has been going on behind the scenes over the past few months.
1: Two men have been arrested on suspicion of trespassing an RAF base in Cambridgeshire. The Latvian nationals are in the custody of counter-terror police. An inquest has found three sisters who were pulled from the sea off the Brighton coast took their own lives. The mother of the women in their 30s died by drowning in 2010. And Erling Haaland's calling for unity on and off the field. It says Manchester City appeal against their guilty verdict for breaching financial rules. That's the latest. I'm Laura Safe.
4: From the Bible, delight yourself in the Lord, and he will give you the desires of your heart. Psalm 37:4.

The Wood Drake Sessions with I See a King. It's 6 minutes past two. It is Friday, the 9th of October. A very good morning to you. My name's Becky, here with your early morning show, and this right now is Hillsong Worship with King of Kings.

Still to come over the next few moments here in UCB 2. I've got an early morning reflection for you a little bit later on. And also I've got music on the way from Joshua C. Edwards, Cain and Life Worship, just the name, but just a few for you. But in a few moments, I've got something that God wants you to know this Friday, and I'll be sharing that with you in just under 8 minutes' time.

Maxine McGrath with Singing About Your Goodness. God wants you to know this Friday that he sees the effort nobody else sees. There are things that you do every day that might never get noticed. The patience you show, the temptation you resist, the kind word you choose when you could have snapped, the prayer you keep praying even though you haven't seen an answer yet. You might wonder sometimes whether, well, any of it matters. Well, it does. Galatians 6 verse 9 says, "So let's not get tired of doing what is good. At just the right time, we will reap a harvest of blessings if we don't give up." God sees what people don't see. So if you're feeling tired, don't assume that your faithfulness is pointless just because nobody's applauding it. Keep going, keep doing what is right, keep trusting God, because he sees you and he hasn't forgotten you.

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1: This Is Our Story is a new book from UCB, tracing the journey of United Christian Broadcasters over four decades through opposition, breakthrough, and extraordinary moments of God's provision. What began with a simple vision and a handful of people willing to trust God has grown into a ministry reaching millions across the UK and beyond. It's a story of faith in action, of lives changed, of ordinary people stepping forward even when the path wasn't clear. But this is not just a story about

0: about the past. It's a reminder that God is still at work today, still speaking, still moving, and still inviting people to play their part. You can order your copy of This Is Our Story at ucb.co.uk/our story.
1: Hi, I'm Matt Frost from Cirencester Baptist Church. If you were asked to come up with 8 things that would make you happy or blessed, you would not choose the 8 things that Jesus did, described in Matthew's Gospel. Jesus says, "Blessed or happy are the meek, for they will inherit the earth." Meek is not a very nice sounding word. It rhymes with words like leak and freak and squeak. But Jesus says if we're meek, we're blessed, we're happy, and we will inherit the earth. What he means is that it is only when we recognize that the earth belongs to God and everything that we have comes from him, that we are not the masters of our own destiny, but that God is our provider. Then we start to realize that we are dependent on God, that he is the one who owns the whole world.

You're listening to UCB2 this Friday morning, and this is indeed your early morning show. It's great to be here with you, Becky here. Now, in a few moments, I'm going to be doing my very last Overcoming Temptation series. Yeah, we've reached the end of the book, but the next time I'm with you here in the early morning show, we'll be starting a new series, so that's good news. But yes, the very last of Overcoming Temptation will be here after I play you this from Life Worship.

For the last time, we are looking at overcoming temptation this morning. James 1 verse 14 says, "Each one is tempted when he is drawn away by his own desires and enticed." Before we give in to temptation, we go through certain stages. A, we neglect prayer and Bible reading and we become callous, insensitive to danger, and we find ourselves drawn like a moth to the flame. B, we begin to rationalise and conclude, nobody knows, what harm will it do? C, as our carnal appetites increase, our conscience erodes. And the last one, D, we surround ourselves with others who do the same or are willing to look the other way. But I would never do such things, you may say. Well, maybe, but what things would you do? Another question also arises. Have you reached your hour of testing yet? When Jesus told Peter he'd deny his Lord, Peter replied, "No way." Yet within hours, he had fallen flat on his face. James says, each one is tempted when he is drawn away by his own desires and enticed. You have vulnerable areas which, if not disciplined by commitment and character, have the ability to destroy you. What can I do, you might ask? When Jehoshaphat came up against an enemy too big to handle, he prayed. We have no power against this great multitude, nor do we know what to do, but our eyes are upon you. 2 Chronicles 20 verse 12. Jehoshaphat understood three things. 1. He knew that in his own strength, he was no match for his enemy. 2. He was humble enough to acknowledge it and reach for help. And 3. He knew where to turn. Our eyes are upon you. What's the secret of victory? Lean on Jesus and not yourself.

How true is that? George Mahondra with Not Even Once here in UCB 2. And just before that, we did our very last Overlooking Temptation. Yes, as I mentioned earlier, I'll be bringing you a new series the next time I'm here with you on the early morning show. But for the last time, if you find yourself struggling with temptations, I mean, we all do, but there are those that can be quite crippling, actually, and there can be those temptations that actually they blindside us. We never thought we had a problem in that area, but suddenly there it is. Well, it would be my honour to pray with you this morning. So if you find yourself being tempted, just pray this with me. Lord, help me to see where I am tempted in life. Give me the strength to acknowledge the areas of weakness that Satan tries to take advantage of. And give me boldness to allow me to reject any temptation that comes my way. And I ask this in the mighty name of Jesus. Amen.

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1: Hi, I'm Gaynor van der Burton from FitFish, the Christian wellbeing organisation. Creation is such fun, and it gives us a big clue about our creator God, that he is fun and wants to bring us joy. Why else invent giraffes with such long necks, tree frogs that are so colourful, chameleons that change colour, peacocks and their wonderful feathers, monkeys that swing and laugh? He's creative and fun, and he's put that inside of us too. As adults, we can feel guilty when we do something with no apparent purpose, like playing and having fun. A lot of adulting involves paying bills, organising our homes and our lives, or looking after our work and other people. If you feel overwhelmed and stressed, there's even more reason to carve out some time to play. Play is scientifically proven to help relieve stress, relieve pain, improve brain function. So how can you include more of this element of God and play?

The news at 3 o'clock this morning. We'll be here in a few moments' time. And please let me encourage you to pray for the news stories that you hear. It's important, isn't it, to pray for the world around us. Yes, the news is coming up. And then in around 20 minutes, we're going to be joined by the late Dr. Charles Stanley from In Touch Ministries. So stick with us here on UCB2 this Friday morning.

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1: From the Sky News Centre at 3, the Green Party has conceded they won't win the Holborn and St Pancras by-election. A spokesperson says taking the fight to Labour in one of its safest seats shows how far the Greens have come. Labour's Sagal Abdulwali has been the favourite and the winners are due to be announced any moment. Her party's political lead, Liam Conlon, says they couldn't have done any more.
2: I'm really proud of the campaign that we've run over the last 5 weeks. We've taken a national message of hope along with a fantastic local candidate in Sagal Abdulwali. We've had thousands and thousands of activists out on the doors speaking to local residents, and we've had a really positive response.
1: Experts are warning of a risk of misdiagnosing ADHD and autism in England. A government commissioned review found the lines between social and medical issues are beginning to blur. It suggests people are being overprescribed medications. Professor Peter Fonagy is the review chair.
3: You can find yourself being diagnosed for disorder when actually you have another disorder that nobody looked for but is actually more impacting on your functioning.
1: A police force has admitted warrants used to raid two of the former Prince Andrew's homes in February were unlawful, but insists he remains under investigation. Procedural errors meant they were issued under the incorrect section of law. It's understood the public will be able to watch the execution of an ex-US Army major who in 2009 killed 13 people at Fort Hood in Texas. Nidal Hassan's death is expected to be live streamed. More than 4,000 heat records have been broken so far this year at weather stations across the UK. Sky News analysis suggests there have been 119 days in which a new hot weather high was set somewhere in the country. And the Manchester City boss faces the media for the first time since the club were found guilty of breaching Premier League financial rules. He'll hold his pre-match news conference ahead of Sunday's trip to Liverpool. That's the latest. I'm Laura Safe.
4: From the Bible. Be strong and courageous. Do not be afraid or terrified because of them, for the Lord your God goes with you. He will never leave you nor forsake you. Deuteronomy 31:6.

Chris Tomlin, we have Strongholds. It's just before 6 minutes past three this Friday, the 9th of October. Good morning to you. Becky here with your early morning show. Still to come, I've got a great song to play you from Joel Vaughan and Eric Nider. And in a few moments, I've got a brand new song from Brandon Lake. But we are heading into our second teaching of the morning. That'll be from In Touch Ministries with the late Dr. Charles Stanley. And that will be here in around about 10 minutes time. But first, the music. Yes, and a brand new song, like I say, from Brandon Lake. This is called How Good God Is.

0: It's now time to head over to In Touch Ministries to hear from the late Dr. Charles Stanley. And today we're continuing to consider the importance of preaching under the anointing of the Spirit. Yes, we're heading into part two of Spirit-anointed preaching. So it's time to hear from In Touch Ministries and the late Dr. Charles Stanley.
1: You can dress up in all kind of robes and you can get into all kind of ritual, but there is no substitute for the anointing of the Spirit of God in your life. No substitute whatsoever. And the question is, are you committed to allow God to do whatever is necessary in your life to bring you to become the maximum that God knows you're capable of being? You say, well, you know, I can agree with all that, but how will I know what Spirit-anointed preaching is in the first place? I want you to turn to Acts chapter 2 for a moment, because I want to talk about the characteristics of Spirit-anointed preaching.
2: Preparation, a well-ordered outline, and good analogies. Each are important components of an effective presentation. But that's not all that a ministry leader needs. Stay with us for In Touch, the teaching ministry of Dr. Charles Stanley, to discover the key addition that turns an effective speech into a transformational sermon.
1: Spirit-anointed preaching is preaching that has the touch of God upon it. And when I think about how oftentimes men stand behind pulpits and just talk,

called you to please anybody but him. And when the first time you begin to seek to please men, I want to tell you what you do. You step down from the exalted position of a servant of God who has been anointed by the Holy Spirit to lead that fellowship into a deeper relationship to God. Don't ever step from that exalted position. To do so, my friend, is to step down from what God has called you to do. Jesus said, I am anointed to preach the gospel, the good news of the Lord Jesus Christ. Now, let's face it. God's not going to anoint but one kind of man. That's a man whose life is clean. I didn't say perfect, but it's got to be clean. He's not going to anoint preaching from a man who is rebellious, who is proud, who is egotistical, who is sensual, who is dishonest, who's lost his integrity, and who's full of the world. He's not going to do it. Neither will you hear spirit-anointed preaching come from the lips of a man who doubts the integrity of the Word of God. God is never going to anoint doubt and unbelief, and especially a man who stands before others and begins to talk about all the things in the Bible that possibly are not true. Friend, the moment you begin to doubt the Word, there is no unction in your life. There's not going to be an anointing. And listen, you can dress up in all kind of robes and you can get into all kind of ritual, but there is no substitute for the anointing of the Spirit of God in your life. No substitute whatsoever. And the question is, are you committed to allow God to do whatever is necessary in your life to bring you to become the maximum that God knows you're capable of being? Well, the second thing you and I might ask is this. You say, well, you know, I can agree with all that. But first of all, you might ask, how will I know what spirit-anointed preaching is in the first place? I want you to turn to Acts chapter 2 for a moment, because I want to talk about the characteristics of spirit-anointed preaching. Now, to ask that question, you might say, well, first of all, I have to have a spirit-anointed preacher. Then I have to have a spirit-anointed sermon. So where am I going to find one of those? Well, the best place to find one's in the Bible. Listen, it is centered in the Scriptures. You'll notice in verse 17 that Peter begins to quote Joel. It shall be in the last days, God says, that I will pour forth my spirit upon all mankind. If you move down to verse 25, he says, for David says of him, I was always beholding the Lord in my presence. If you'll move on over to verse 34, for it was not David who ascended into heaven, but he himself says, the Lord said to my Lord, sit at my right hand until I make thine enemies a footstool for thy feet. Listen, God, I believe, wants us to center the message in the Scriptures. Whether it is an expository sermon, a topical sermon, a textual sermon, it should be loaded with the Scriptures. It should be founded upon the Word of God, not something you got somewhere else and scratch up a few verses here or there to fit around a beautiful story or a real tearjerker that you've heard somewhere and focus that on your people. That's not preaching the gospel. If you're going to preach the gospel, you've got to proclaim Jesus Christ. He's got to be at the heart of what's going on. So first of all, it has to be scripturally centered. That is, you get the message out of God's Word. Secondly, I believe it should be custom designed to meet the needs. Now listen, these folks said, these men are drunk. They've been drinking at this early hour of the morning. And Peter begins his sermon in order to meet a need, to expound the truth of what was happening at Pentecost. Now listen, once in a while I hear somebody say, well, you know, folks just won't come and I'm having a hard time. I want to give you a simple little principle that always works. If you will preach to meet people's needs, you'll never have to beg for a congregation. People are hurting everywhere. I mean, they are hurting desperately. They're lonely. They're frustrated. They're trapped. They're in bondage. They're divorced. Their kids are on drugs. They're living with somebody else. They've got an alcohol problem. They're afraid of the future. Multitudes of people up in age, living in little one-room apartments, fearing they'll lose their social security, don't have many friends, don't know what's going to happen to them. Listen, they don't come to church because you and I are good preachers. They come to church oftentimes hoping they'll just hear something that'll meet

0: the desperate need of their heart for the moment. You can get up, my friend, and you can expound sanctification, glorification. You can expound justification, redemption, all the rest, and I believe in that and I do that, but I want to tell you, if you don't apply that to where that lady's hurting, you can forget it. She doesn't care about your doctrine. The only thing she cares about is how do I raise these three boys when my husband walked out on me for some other woman. That's what I want to know. How do I raise these three boys, and how do I trust God for my finances when I'm only making 150 bucks a week? You know why folks are not listening? Because we are not meeting their needs. If you will gear your sermon to meet people's hurts, brother, you'll have more people than you'll ever want to preach to. Listen, somebody says, but my little old church, listen, you start preaching to people's needs and it won't be little long. God will grow it up. You know why? Because people are going to be magnetized to the man who's meeting people's needs. They're hungry. They're thirsty. They're hurting, and they're hoping that surely somehow you'll say something to meet their needs. But my friend, you can't meet their needs, number one, until you know what they are. And secondly, you can't meet their needs if you're unwilling to hurt. Is it not true that when you and I are going through the valleys of brokenness, and we are hurting, and we are hurting deeply, and God is able in those moments to teach us things we never learned any other way? Then when you stand up to preach, what happens? Somebody walks down the aisle and they say to you, Pastor, let me tell you what happened to me this week, and almost something similar just happened to you. What happens to your heart? It just goes out, and you emotionally wrap your loving arms around them. When you stand to preach the gospel, you preach with a sweet sensitivity and a deep burden in your heart and a compassionate, loving desire to see God build those people. And what do you become? You become an encourager. That's what God intends every pastor to be, an encourager of the people. But you see, how can you do that? How can you do that, my friend, unless you custom design the sermon to meet needs? Listen, do you remember Jesus ever getting off onto some big doctrinal subject without meeting the needs of the people he was talking to? Never one time. Not once. Jesus always spoke to the most immediate need. And friend, if you will preach to the most immediate need of your congregation, they will love you. They will be loyal to you. They will follow you. You know why? Because you become one of the channels through which God is able to build them up and to make them the people that God wants them to be. I better move on. Third characteristic is constructive in approach. You don't see anything negative in this sermon. It's all positive. I hear people say, and one of the reasons that I say this is because we get letters from all over this country. And oftentimes, here's what people say. I go to church and I feel like I've been beaten down every time I leave. Shepherds don't beat sheep. They feed sheep. You know why some of God's men are beating sheep? If a preacher is an angry man, either angry at God, angry at his immediate circumstances, angry at himself, he's going to express that anger toward his people. You're going to beat them emotionally. You're going to put them in bondage. I have literally seen people weep who said, I love my pastor. I want to go to the church. He's an excellent preacher, but I feel so beaten down. I'm in bondage. I need some encouragement. Be careful that you don't become a beater of sheep because they won't do what you tell them. You start feeding sheep, they'll follow you over the cliff. Right? You feed the sheep. If you feed them, they'll follow you over the cliff. Next characteristic I want you to notice is correct doctrinally. If you take this passage, Acts chapter 2, and you look at all the doctrines that are in this passage of redemption, the resurrection, the lordship of Jesus Christ, all through here is doctrine. There is no error in Peter's sermon. He didn't even have anybody's theological books. He didn't have any of that. He just preached as the Lord Jesus had taught him and as the Spirit of God came upon him. Now listen, the cults today are full of members out of your church and mine. You know why? because we've preached such light-hearted stuff, the cultists can come along and give them some new idea, and because they're not founded in the doctrines of the Word of God, they are swayed with all kinds of error, and the next thing you know, they've gone out and joined somebody's little group, and they're off in somebody's little Bible study somewhere in all kinds of error. Why? We're responsible. We've not indoctrinated them with the truth. You see, I believe if you and I are doing a good job, and Spirit-anointed preaching is going to be, listen, the sermons are going to be based on solid, true biblical doctrine. It doesn't mean you have to preach salvation this week, justification next week, redemption the next week. But listen, you and I should be so full of that that it permeates every sermon that we preach. Not the words, but the truth. The affirmations we can make because of our relationship to Him. We don't have to put people in bondage because we know that justification means that God has declared me not guilty. I am freed and liberated. I don't have to perform to get His approval. I am approved because of my relationship to Christ. Doctrinally sound. Spirit-anointed preaching is going to be doctrinally sound. Examine some of your sermons and see how much true doctrine is there. Next. It needs to be, as we said before, Christ-centered. Now, I won't dwell on that except to say, I will challenge you to look at your sermons. Go back and look through them. Listen, I'll tell you what I did. When God taught me a new truth about my own life on one occasion, I took my secretary and she and I went through all the sermons that I had preached from the beginning up to that point. Do you know that I threw away, I literally took the sermons out of the file folders and threw them away. When I discovered, I went through every one of them, that so many of those sermons implied that it was works that pleased God rather than my am pleased. He's pleased with me because of my relationship to His Son. You can put folks in all kinds of bondage. I just want to challenge you to be sure that your sermon, that the message you proclaim, that Jesus is all through it from the beginning to the end. Because you see, unless He is, what are you really saying? What do you have to offer anybody without Jesus? Do you have any more than any other speaker? We only have one thing to give, and that's Jesus Christ and Him crucified. Next characteristic of Spirit-anointed preaching is that it's clear. If you'll take this sermon, here's what you'll discover in studying Acts chapter 2. That it is clear, it has direction, it has progression, it has movement, it has excitement. And you see, I believe God is not the author of confusion in sermon preparation or delivery. You see, sometimes we think our people not very smart. You don't think they're smart enough to know when you're chasing rabbits and trying to get on to something that'll get you all hyped up so you can start off like a dud and end up like a fireball? You think they don't see that? The intelligent people sitting in your congregation, they know when you're prepared and when you're not prepared. You see, they've heard you a lot. They know when you're on fire, when your fire's all burned out. I'll tell you something. The more praying people you've got in your church, the more people who can spot you when you're not ready. Now, the wonderful thing about those kind of folks is they start praying for you. We get under conviction, get right with God. The next characteristic of Spirit-anointed preaching is that it's convincing. Now, listen to what happened here. You know what happens in this passage. So then, those who had received His word were baptized, and there were added that day about 3,000 souls. That's pretty convincing, isn't it? They were convinced. Let me ask you this. When you finish a message, are the people who listen to you convinced and persuaded that what you just finished saying is the truth? Do you think that they believe everything you say because you're the pastor? Well, I don't want to deflate you, but they don't. They don't believe it just because you're the pastor. Now, sometimes we'd like for them to believe everything we say. Convincing. Are you expounding the Word of God in such a fashion that the people who are sitting there with the open Bible and following you verse by verse, when you finish, they can say, amen. That's right, brother. Preach on. That's exactly right. Or do they walk away saying, how did he get that? Where in the world did that come from? I never saw that in the Bible. The truth is, it wasn't there. Here's what I want you to see, and I want you to remember this very carefully. Being a pastor is an awesome responsibility because you and I are going to give an account, friend, for the folks we lead right and the folks we lead wrong. The message ought to be convincing, but it should be convincing to do and to be the right thing. Now listen, most preaching is do-oriented, but Jesus' preaching was be-oriented. Now the only way, you see, for that to happen is for the emphasis in the preacher's heart to be being and not doing. What are you convincing them to do? Then likewise, one of the characteristics is conviction. Listen to what happened. When they heard this, they were pierced to the heart, said to Peter and the rest of the apostles, "Brethren, what shall we do?" Let me ask you this. When you preach, do you preach to give out information? Do you preach for inspiration? Or is your primary purpose preaching so that people who are listening will make a decision? Peter preached for a decision. Jesus preached for a decision. Follow me. What is the objective of your sermon? Now, I'm not saying that every sermon has the same objective. It doesn't. But you see, when you and I finish presenting Jesus Christ, somebody should, listen, they should be forced by the nature of the gospel to make a decision of some sort. What is your objective? Well, Peter had an objective. It's very clear. They were convicted. They said, "Men and brethren, what shall we do?" Likewise, one last characteristic I want to mention here is it was very compelling. Listen. He said, "Repent and let each one of you be baptized in the name of Jesus Christ for the forgiveness of your sins, and you shall receive the gift of the Holy Spirit. The promise is for you and your children, for all who are far off, as many as the Lord our God shall call himself." With many other words, he solemnly testified and kept on exhorting them, saying, "Be saved from this perverse generation." And listen, so convincing, so convicting, so compelling for them to make a decision, he gave them the opportunity and 3,000 of them were saved. If some of you were to give an invitation to your church, probably 6 or 7 people would fall out in a faint. Oh, they'd wonder what in the world happened to you. But let me ask you a question. If this world's going to hell, and brother, it's going fast, if this world is hell-bound without Jesus Christ, and if Jesus Christ is the only hope for this world, and you are a God-called, God-anointed servant of God, and you present the only message that will keep a man out of hell and get him into heaven, the only message that will equip a man to live in this day victoriously, if that be true, then should you not be preaching, listen, sermons that are compelling and convicting and persuasive, that are calling for a decision in people's relationship to Jesus Christ?
1: 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Still to come, a few parting thoughts on Spirit-anointed preaching in today's Moment with Charles Stanley.
0: What are you living for? 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
1: God is interested in the well-being of his servants. With encouragement for believers, here's a moment with Charles Stanley.
0: You know, once in a while I meet some fella coming out of seminary and he wants a church of 5,000 instantly. And I want to say to him, brother, you can't stand the pressure. Because some things we think we want, when we get them, we wish we didn't have them. Amen? So if you're one of those fellows who wants to be at what you consider the top, you better reevaluate what the top is. And remember, the top is where God has put you to be obedient to him. And he loves every single one of us the same. God doesn't look at your church and decide how much he's going to love you. He may have loved you so much, which he certainly has, to put you where he knows he can do his greatest work in your life at this moment. We're always thinking about what God's going to do through us for someone else and how we're to serve the Lord and we're to serve people. But you know what God's first interest in your life is? It's not serving somebody else. God's primary interest in your life is what he is doing in you. That's God's number one priority. The service is secondary in the eyes of God. That's secondary. Primary in the eyes of God is what's happening in your heart, what he's able to do in your life. And I want to say to you that the most important area of your life is your personal relationship to him.
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0: Jill Vaughan with Friend. You're listening to UCB 2 this Friday morning. My name's Becky. And just before I played you that song, you heard from In Touch Ministries and the late Dr. Charles Stanley, where we were looking at biblical examples of what spirit-anointed teaching looks like. And we were reminded that we ought to be preaching to meet needs with the aim of sharing the gospel at the forefront. An encouraging word. And we will be back with In Touch Ministries now on Monday at the same time, at 3:15.
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5: Hi, Andy Elms here from Family Church and greatbiglife.co.uk. I draw so much hope from Psalm 46 verse 1, where it says, "He's my ever-present help in time of need, in time of trouble." Aren't those great promises? Because he really is. It announces to us that he is with us in what we're going through. Whether it's a storm, we can have confidence like the disciples that we may be in the storm, but the Lord is present in the boat with us. He's our present help in time of need. Maybe it feels like a fiery moment you're in. Then be encouraged that even though Meshach, Shadrach and Abednego had to go through a fiery time, they suddenly realized that there was a fourth man in the flames with them. We need to go through certain things, and sometimes we're not exempt of experiencing certain things that those that don't know Jesus might experience. But our confidence is we're not alone. He's our very present help in every time of need. God bless.

Still to come here on UCB 2 between now and 5 o'clock. We've got some CC Winans. I've got Justin Gambino. I've got Phil Wickham. I've got Graham Kendrick. And I've got James River Worship. All still to come. And also an early morning reflection on the way very shortly. So stick with us.

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2: From the Sky News Centre at 4, the Holborn and St Pancras by-election in North London has been won by Labour.
3: I hereby declare that Sagal Abdiwali has been duly elected as the Member of Parliament for Holborn and St Pancras.
2: The new Labour MP for the area, Sagal Abdiwali, won the seat with 12,292 votes. She came to Camden as a child refugee. Addressing the crowd after winning, Miss Abdiwali says she wants young people to get opportunities like she did.
4: A home instead of the street, a good job instead of insecurity, public service that works for people instead of profit, an apprenticeship that opens the door. That is what I want to deliver for Holborn and St Pancras.
2: Meanwhile, Zach Polansky says he will absolutely continue as Green Party leader despite coming second. There are calls for radical reform to support people with autism and ADHD in England. A government-commissioned review warns the current system falls short and should be needs-based instead of diagnosis-dependent. It also found there's a risk of misdiagnosis and overdiagnosis, which could do more harm to people by directing them to the wrong treatment. It's understood the execution of an ex-US Army major who killed 13 people in Texas will be live-streamed to the public. Donald Trump's ordered a firing squad to kill Nidal Hassan after he went on a shooting spree at Fort Hood in 2009. A helpline's warning cases of so-called sextortion could more than double in a year. Figures show there were 462 reports to the Internet Watch Foundation in the first 6 months of 2026. The group says 95% of callers were boys whose images were used as blackmail. Sport and Erling Haaland's calling for unity on and off the field. It says Manchester City appeal against their guilty verdict for breaching financial rules. And Kit Harington says the Harry Potter television series is doing the books more than justice. The actor will be playing Gilderoy Lockhart in the second season. That's the latest. I'm Laura Safe.
5: From the Bible. For God so loved the world that he gave his only Son, that whoever believes in him shall not perish, but have eternal life. John 3:16.

Cece Winans with Worthy of It All here in UCB2. It's 6 minutes past four this Friday, the 9th of October, the weekend. It's almost touchable at this point, isn't it? Just one more working day to go and we can finally relax. My name's Becky. I'm here with you until 5 o'clock. And this right now is a brand new song from Anthem Worship and it's called God Like You. These

Still to come, a little bit later in 30 minutes time, we're going to be hearing from the UCB Word for the Day this Friday. I've also got music on the way from Phil Wickham and Graham Kendrick. And also, I've got an early morning reflection coming up, and we're looking at something the Bible tells us to guard above all else, and that's our hearts. And we'll be thinking about what we're allowing to take up space in our hearts and minds today. Yes, the early morning reflection will be here in just under 10 minutes.

Still Creek with the mercy of God here in UCB2. It's now time for our early morning reflection. Proverbs 4 verse 23 reads, "Guard your heart above all else, for it determines the course of your life." Now, we spend a lot of time thinking about what we put into our homes, our bodies, our bank accounts, even our phones. But how much thought do we give to what we're allowing into our hearts? Because scripture says to guard your heart, not because God wants us to shut ourselves away from the world, but because what gets into our hearts eventually gets into the way that we live. It affects the way that we live. The things we repeatedly listen to, the voices we allow to shape our thinking, the disappointments we hold on to, the words that people have spoken over us, they can all begin to influence how we see ourselves and how we, you know, how we see other people and even how we see God. So perhaps today, ask yourself, what am I allowing to take space in my heart? And if there's something that doesn't belong there, bitterness, fear, comparison, resentment, well, bring it to God. Ask him to replace what is weighing you down with something better. And that's his truth, his peace, and his love. Because what fills your heart eventually finds its way into your life. And that is why it's worth guarding.

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4: Hi, this is Gaynor Vanderhagen, Christian author and Bible study group leader of Equippers Church, Surrey. Ezekiel 34 verse 12 says, "As a shepherd seeks out his flock when he is among his sheep that have been scattered, so will I seek out my sheep, and I will rescue them from all places where they have been scattered on a day of clouds and thick darkness." Jesus is the good shepherd who will go to great lengths to find you if you have gone astray. If you are feeling lost and without purpose, he wants to bring you home to a safe place. Jesus will restore, heal, and provide for you and help you to find your purpose again. He will speak to you through the Bible and inspire you to use your unique gifts for his glory. Give him permission to live in your heart and change your life today so you never have to do life alone. Jesus loves you and is waiting to forgive you and restore you.

Nolita Girl with Shelter. And just before that, Phil Wickham with Living Hope here in UCB 2. Now, if you watch The Chosen, you'll probably know Jonathan Rumi as Jesus. But he's just taken on a role that is as far removed from that as you could imagine. Now, Jonathan Rumi is starring alongside Kevin James. Think of the comedy King of Queens, I don't know if you know that. And he's also done, Mall Cop? Have you seen that movie? Anyway, he's a movie star, TV star, and the both of them are starring in a new romantic comedy called Solo Mio. So Kevin plays a man who gets left at the altar, and rather than cancelling the honeymoon, he decides to head off to Rome on his own. And Jonathan plays his therapist who helps him navigate the heartbreak. And apparently, he's really great in this movie. Now, a review from CCM Magazine describes Jonathan Rumi's performance as funny, grounded, and surprisingly human. I don't know what they mean by that, but anyway, they said it's quite good. And I like the fact that there's no attempt to turn this into a sort of a chosen romantic comedy kind of thing. No, you know, because it can be quite hard. Apparently, even the resurrection of the Christ, the actor who played Jesus in that, it's like they get typecast, don't they? So if you've played Jesus, it's kind of really hard to see him anything other than Jesus, but apparently in this he's done really rather quite well. And the story, you know, it's about heartbreak, it's about disappointment and discovering what feels like the end of your story might actually be the beginning of something completely different. And isn't that something we see God do again and again? Yeah. So there you go, a new movie with Jonathan Rumi, and yes, not playing Jesus, but playing a therapist that helps Kevin James' character navigate his life. So there you go, a new movie to put on your list in the next coming months. But God can see the chapter that we haven't got to see yet, can't he? And that's what it's pointing to. Sometimes what feels like the end is actually where the next part begins. So there you go, Solo Mio, coming to cinemas very soon.

0: Grant Kendrick with Holy Overshadowing. 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
2: The word for today is God can turn the curse into a blessing. In Deuteronomy chapter 23 and verse 5 we read, God turns the curse into a blessing for you because the Lord your God loves you. Paul told the Corinthians, therefore we do not lose heart, for our light affliction is working for us. 2 Corinthians 4 verses 16 and 17. Jim Stovall proved this to be true. At age 17, his doctor told him he was losing his sight and nothing could be done to reverse it. Rather than drop out of life, he pursued a college degree and also studied privately with a very successful entrepreneur. His goal was to be in business for himself, even if blind, so that he might manage his own career and life. Even though he had prepared himself for blindness, when the day came that he could no longer see, he felt devastated. In his book, You Don't Have to Be Blind to See, he said, all I wanted to do was sit in my living room and listen to music. But then Jim dug deep down in his faith and, as he said, God opened my inner eyes to a new idea. He entered a highly unusual field for a blind person, television. He founded the Narrative Television Network to aid visually impaired people. NTN adds more descriptive narration to soundtracks so that listeners might visualise a programme or film and enjoy it more fully. NTN broadcasts to over 20 million households, and amazingly, some 60% of the audience can see. For his work, Jim received television's highest honour, the Emmy Award, after only one season on the air. So the word for today is this: God can make your problem work for you and turn a curse into a blessing. That's the word for today on UCB.

Arcadia Worship, but we have come to your throne. Welcome to your Friday here on UCB2. And that means our specialist music show tonight is the one and only Jazz Cafe. Hosted by the wonderful Ruth O'Reilly Smith, we have Christian jazz artists and their music. 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I couldn't have picked a more perfect show for Ruth because she's so chilled, she's so relaxed, and she's so encouraging, which is what the Jazz Cafe is all about. So do come and join Ruth tonight from 7 p.m. here on UCB2.

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2: Hi, I'm Gaynor van der Burton from FitFish, the Christian wellbeing organisation. Moses' life reminds us that even the most imperfect among us can have profound encounters with God. We don't need a retreat, a quiet day, or a Christian event for God to speak to us. An ordinary bush became extraordinary when it caught fire without burning up. Our everyday lives can become extraordinary, filled with powerful moments. These moments can occur in interactions with friends, fellow parents at the school gate. God is always with us, ready to work through us in surprising ways. You are in God's purpose right where you are. What does God want to do in you and through you in the situation that you are in? Why not pray for the last person you had contact with and then ask God to work through you as you come into contact with the next person, that you will be open to be used by God in the powerful everyday.

Samuel Ball will be in the studio getting your Friday off to an amazing start. So stick with us here on UCB2 to keep yourself encouraged throughout this day. My time of year has come to an end, but I will be back throughout the week here on UCB2. And as always, you can email me, becky@ucb.co.uk. Have a fabulous Friday. Have a restful weekend. And I'll see you very soon. God bless.

0: 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The home of hope and worship.
1: From the Sky News Centre at 5, the new Labour MP says her win in the Holborn and St Pancras by-election is a victory for diversity. Sagal Abduwali has pledged to help young people get more opportunities. She won by a majority of more than 3,300 over the Green Party. Candidate Zach Polansky says he'll continue as the party's leader.
2: What just happened in Holborn and St Pancras is we over tripled our vote share. Of course I wanted to win. No one runs an election to lose. But ultimately what I've seen over the last few weeks are people who are excited about our plans for rent controls, tackling the climate crisis and nationalising Thames Water.
1: Experts are warning of a risk of misdiagnosing ADHD and autism in England. A government-commissioned review found the lines between social and medical issues are beginning to blur. It suggests people are being over-prescribed medications. Professor Peter Fonagies chaired the review.
3: You can find yourself being diagnosed a disorder when actually you have another disorder that nobody looked for but is actually more impacting on your functioning.
1: It's yet to be decided whether items seized during unlawful raids at two of Andrew Mountbatten Windsor's homes can be used by police. Yesterday, the High Court ruled there'd been a legal mistake in the process used to carry out the searches in February. The former prince denies wrongdoing. The number of so-called sextortion cases reported to a helpline are expected to more than double in a year. The Internet Watch Foundation shows there were 462 in the first 6 months of this year. More than 4,000 heat records have been broken so far this year at weather stations across the UK. Sky News analysis suggests there have been 119 days in which a new hot weather high was set. And the Manchester City boss faces the media for the first time since the club were found guilty of breaching Premier League financial rules. It's ahead of Sunday's trip to Liverpool. That's the latest. I'm Laura Safe.
4: From the Bible. If we confess our sins, he is faithful and just and will forgive us our sins and purify us from all unrighteousness. 1 John 1:9.

0: Kirby Capel and Ovid's face. A wonderful prayer. My heart is an open space for you to come and have your way. I am open. The question is that a song we can sing? Or maybe we need a little bit of grace. Maybe we need a little bit of prayer, reflection, to truly welcome Jesus into every part of our lives, every part of our hearts. Lots to think about, but lots to be encouraged by. We serve an awesome God. Amen. Pleasure to have your company this morning. Welcome to breakfast. It's Friday. It is the 9th of October. Still to come, music from Mission House and Bianca Pinar. And then we'll be looking at the offence of Scripture in our prayerful devotional, Stillwaters, at 5:30.
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4: Hello, I'm Jonathan Arnold from the Social Justice Network and author of The Everyday God. Do you remember the story of the Samaritan woman whom Jesus meets at the well? A woman who's been cut off by her community because of the way she has lived. She goes and gets water when no one else is there. But Jesus finds her and says to her, "Everyone who drinks this water will be thirsty again. But whoever drinks the water I give them will never thirst. Indeed, the water I give them, become in them a spring of water, welling up to eternal life. When we give drink to the thirsty, we are fulfilling the will of God. But we are also reminded that Jesus is the living water that brings eternal life. What is God saying to you today about the living water of Jesus Christ to make his actions possible?

Zaria Zachary, and If the Lord. When we think about the name of Jesus, something changes, something stirs within us. It makes me excited. It makes me hopeful, anticipating what God can do. Because God sent his son. They called him Jesus. And he came for all of us. Jesus, thank you that your name is the name above all names. You are the King of Kings and the Lord of Lords. You always have been and always will.

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Today, Father, we rededicate our lives to you. 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We celebrate your name. We love your name. We worship your name.

0: It is just after 5:30. That's Bianca Pinau, and nothing comes close to you. Right, it's time for our prayerful devotional, Still Waters, and today we're focusing on Scripture.
1: Hello, and welcome to Still Waters. The prophet writes, "Come, descendants of Jacob, let us walk in the light of the Lord." Have I been putting on a religious show for others? Show me through prayer and scripture, I can truly be like you. When I feel lost, help me come back to you. When I feel beaten down, come and heal me. When my own understanding fails me, I will trust you. Help me to memorize parts of the Bible that are applicable to my season right now. Help me show someone I know the assurance and the defense of Scripture for their trial.

Worship from ICF. Undeserving. If you are just joining us, good morning. Hello, welcome to Friday the 9th of October. My name is Samuel. If you enjoyed Still Waters, well, you get a lie-in tomorrow. Yeah, on Saturday and on Sunday. We do continue our series, but it's broadcast at the slightly later time of 6:30. So yeah, you get a lie-in tomorrow. But make sure that you do continue to listen as we are blessed by those little two-minute segments. They really are super powerful. Worship still to come from Destiny Worship Music and a brand new song from Natasha Zimbaro. But first, let's head to Gethsemane.

Lots of energy, particularly for this time of the morning. Yeah, Destiny Worship Music, and welcome the King. Well, we have been really enjoying the brand new song from Natasha Zimbaro, and it's called Magnitude. I wonder if this is one of your favourites this month.

Well, we are here to exalt the name of Jesus and to be encouraged with the likes of Joyful Sounds and Tom Endersby. Right, 6 o'clock, back into your latest news is on the way next.

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1: From the Sky News Centre at 6, the Holborn and St Pancras by-election in North London has been won by Labour.
2: I hereby declare that Sagal Abdiwali has been duly elected as the Member of Parliament for Holborn and St Pancras.
1: The new MP, Sagal Abdiwali, won the seat with 12,292 votes. She says she wants to tackle rough sleeping, bring Thames Water into public ownership and create more opportunities for young people. Zach Polanski came second, but says he'll absolutely continue as the Green Party leader. A major review has found we're at risk of over-misdiagnosing ADHD and autism in England. Those behind the research say continuing as things are isn't an option, with more than 17 times the number recorded in 2019 waiting for an assessment. The Pentagon says the planned firing squad execution of an ex-US Army major who killed 13 people at a military post in Texas will be live-streamed. The US Defense Secretary says the killing of Nigel Hassan in December will be public. He went on a shooting spree at Fort Hood in 2009. Our US correspondent David Blevins says the timing of his death is extraordinary.
3: It's going to happen at the same place, Fort Hood, at approximately the same time on December the 3rd. It's 81 years since the last military execution by firing squad, and it's been 90 years since there was a public execution in this country.
1: A helpline is expecting the number of sextortion cases to more than double this year. The Internet Watch Foundation says the vast majority involve boys. New so-called robotics adoption hubs are going to be rolled out to help businesses embrace technology. The 8 centres will give practical support for adopting autonomous systems. And we've had our first look at the latest screen adaptation of a Dame Julia Donaldson book. The Baddies Christmas special is based on the children's story about a troll, a witch and a ghost. That's the latest. I'm Imani Rana.
4: From the Bible. And he is the head of the body, the church. He is the beginning and the firstborn from among the dead, so that in everything he might have the supremacy. Colossians 1:18.

0: He is a God of promises, and those promises will always be enough. 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
0: Well, we've made it to Friday, which is always good. Kind of feels like an achievement, doesn't it? We've got lots to talk about this morning. We'll be talking about Guinness World Records. We've got our family prayers. And then after 7 o'clock this morning, we bid farewell to what I would say is a bit of a UCB legend. My dear friend, Bex, who presents UCB One Breakfast. It's her last day at UCB today. You'll probably know her from, well, from a UCB 2 perspective, you'll know her from appeals and things like that. But she's a close friend of mine, so I'm gutted today. You know, life is full of seasons, isn't it? So she'll be popping in at around, about 20 past seven to tell us about what's happening in and around her life. We'll also be finding out which has been named the UK's Tree of the Year. We do that every year. We'll also enjoy music from Free Worship and Canyon Hills Worship. And all of that is on the way.

It's a group called Woodlands Worship with Age to Age. And God remains the same from age to age. He remains the same and steadfast through it all. Amen. Now, I have always admired companies, teams, even individuals who nurture the next generation in whatever that capacity might be. And I was reading yesterday that Max Dowman has been presented with three Guinness World Record certificates following his breakthrough season at Arsenal. Now, Arsenal saw great potential in Max. So much so that he's only 16, and the 16-year-old is the youngest player to win the Premier League, the youngest scorer in the top flight, and the youngest Champions League player. Which is, I mean, it's remarkable, isn't it? You know, it's. I'm sure every 16-year-old who plays football could only dream of that. But the teenager will feature in next year's football edition. But it's just, there was someone one day who saw potential, who said, I'm going to give this kid a chance because I see something great. And, well, that has proved evidence because, you know, the youngest player to win the Premier League, the youngest scorer in the top flight, and the youngest Champions League player, which is quite something, isn't it? But it all starts with a conversation with potential. And we all today, maybe not in that capacity, but we all have a chance today to look out for someone, maybe in our church who, you know, is a musician. Maybe they could join the worship team. Or maybe they're really great at communicating and, you know, they can go on to maybe host the service or be on the welcoming team. I think these moments always start with conversations. May God give us wisdom to know who to have those conversations with.

0: UCB2, the home of hope and worship with Great I Am, brought to us there by Free Worship. And it is time to get into God's Word. And I've chosen a very short verse today, but I think it's perfect, particularly for these dark mornings, because God's Word talks about light. It's quite a lot of light in God's Word, actually. But Psalm 119, verse 105 says, "Your Word is a lamp for my feet and a light on my path." And I've always seen this verse as, you know, Jesus knows the way, he knows what he's doing, and we can trust him. Your word is a lamp for my feet. We trust what God's word says, follow it. A light to my path. Listening for the voice of God, seeing his faithfulness every day. How awesome. How amazing. And we get to do that every single day. That path is lit for us. So let's follow him and trust him. Amen.
1: 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The parables that Jesus told were often designed to shock, especially to those who were two-faced. 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

0: Beaumont, we're looking at just such stories aimed at people of faith who appeared to be sincere.
1: Do you know what? If there's one thing I think Jesus hates, it's pretense. I think he can deal with anything. I know he can deal with anything. Doesn't matter what we've been done, had done to us, how bad we've been, what we've been into. Jesus has got a big reach. He can reach out to us, forgive us, cleanse us, give us a brand new start. It doesn't matter what we've been and done to Jesus. There's always hope and always new beginning with him. What Jesus hates, we see in the gospel, is pretense. Pretending to be something you're not. And particularly when that pertains to religion and relationship with God, and you try to put on this wonderful exterior, but you're nothing like that. Jesus hates pretense, and Jesus loves honesty.
0: Getting straight to the heart of the matter, as Mike explains the parables Jesus told. I'll be quizzing him on this very subject here on UCB 2, Saturday nights after 9, or you can catch the podcast anytime. It's called Bible Parables in 30 Minutes.
2: Hello, my name is Ruth Rice. I'm the Director of Renew Wellbeing. Every single morning, as a charity, we encourage people to use the first few verses of Psalm 103 to shape and structure our prayers. So Psalm 103 starts like this: Bless the Lord, O my soul, and all that is within me. Bless his holy name. And what we're doing when we say this psalm is we're talking to our own souls. We're having a word with ourselves. I love that. I love starting my day by going, come on, Ruth, bless the Lord, my soul. This word bless in the Hebrew implies some sort of bodily sort of response to the presence of God. Bless the Lord, not bless yourself or worry about the day or get yourself in a panic about all the things you've got to do, but bless the Lord, oh my soul, and all that is within me. So bringing everything you are and everything you have, bringing it to him.
3: Thank you, Ruth. Right, we are just moments away from our latest UCB News headlines with David. Still to come, we'll be reading from the book of 2 Kings, chapter 4, verses 11 to 17. And we'll also have music from Dimas Cortez and a great song from Kane.

0: UCB News headlines at 6:30. I'm David Peake. The Labour Party's held on to its parliamentary seat in the Holborn and St Pancras by-election, overcoming competition from the Greens. Camden Council leader Sagar Abdiwali won by more than 3,300 votes. The Green Party made record gains in London, largely at Labour's expense, in May's local elections. A major new report found a dramatic increase in people being assessed for ADHD and autism, leaving thousands waiting for help. It's calling for big changes so support can be given based on people's needs. The US Defense Secretary has confirmed the firing squad execution of a former US Army officer convicted of a mass shooting will be live-streamed. Nidal Hassan opened fire at the Fort Hood base in 2009, killing 13 and wounding 32 others. There's been a sharp drop in the number of people hitting our shops over the past year. It's down nearly 3% on last September. And AI chatbots could help diagnose patients days before they see a GP. The technology could help family doctors prepare for patient visits. That's the UCB News headlines.
1: Thank you very much. Well, good morning. Turning to today's weather, where rain will move southeastwards across England and Wales and gradually clear from the Shetlands. Elsewhere, it's going to be sunshine and showers. The showers heaviest in the northwest with some hail and thunder. It's going to be very windy with temperatures dropping from the northwest. With temperatures that you can expect this morning, lows of 11 to highs of 18 degrees Celsius.

0: Well, if you are just joining us, you've joined us at a great time because you've just been listening to Dimas Cortez, and I'm ready. Still to come, we'll be heading into the Book of 2 Kings, chapter 4, verses 11 to 17. It's quite a big passage, so I won't be reading all of that today, but we are going to be taking inspiration from it. We'll also have music from Follow Me Newell and Kane to look forward to, and that's just in the next 20 minutes.
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1: Hi, I'm Duncan Clark. I'm Senior Pastor at Coventry Elim Church. I don't cope very well with interruptions. While some people thrive in situations of spontaneity, I thrive in situations that are scheduled. Jesus is very different to me. He is a master at dealing with disruptions and disturbances. In fact, many of his most well-known ministry highlights took place when people interrupted his plans for the day. One occasion, Jesus is sat in a person's home, teaching a crowd who are listening intently. And as Jesus is talking, the roof starts to cave in and a paralyzed man is lowered into the middle of the room. I would probably be concerned about the mess on the carpet or the state of the crumbling roof. But Jesus is awestruck by the people's faith, and he turns their interruption into an opportunity to do good. I don't know about you, but I want to be like Jesus.

Well, it's time for our family prayers. And today, we continue reading from the book of 2 Kings, chapter 4, verses 11 to 17. Well, that gives us the inspiration behind today's thought, that one good turn deserves another. But when someone does something kind for us, it's easy to take it for granted. Perhaps we don't always even remember to say thank you. Elisha wanted to do something special for the lady who had been so kind to him. He went to the trouble of finding out the best thing that he could do. Well, there must have been great excitement when a baby son was born in that home at Shunem. It was a special gift from God. So do you know any families where there is a new baby? Perhaps you could thank God for that baby now and pray for him or her. A great thought and something to think about this weekend.

You're waking up to breakfast. It's Friday morning here on UCB2. That's Thrive Worship. And pour your spirit out. Right, still to come this morning, we're going to be finding out what has been named the UK's Tree of the Year. Yes, we talk about it every year, so we'll be branching out and finding out more very soon. Plus, I'm going to be joined in the studio by Bex from UCB One, as today is her very last day here at UCB after almost a decade of broadcasting here. Yep, she hangs up her headphones. Literally, yeah, we're finding out what's going on, and we're saying a fond farewell to a dear friend of mine in, just a few moments' time. But your news at 7 is on the way next.

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1: UCB News at 7 o'clock. I'm David Peake. The newest Labour MP says her win in the Holborn and St Pancras by-election is a victory for diversity. Sagar Abdiwali has pledged to help young people get more opportunities. She won with a majority of more than 3,300 over the Green Party. Its candidate, Zach Polanski, says he will absolutely continue as the leader, despite coming second.
2: What just happened in Holborn and St Pancras is we over-tripled our vote share. Of course I wanted to win. No one runs an election to lose. But ultimately what I've seen over the last few weeks are people who are excited about our plans for rent controls, tackling the climate crisis and nationalising Thames Water.
1: Lithuania's Prime Minister says he's confident of a huge NATO response if Russia attacks. The Kremlin's thought to be behind a rise in hostile incidents, including acts of sabotage, which are spreading across Europe. Some experts are putting that down to the nation failing to gain ground in its war against Ukraine. Mindaugas Sinkevičius insists action will be taken if necessary.
3: We're not also, you know, blind kittens. We were seeing, we're using intelligence, what we're doing. And if they will deliberately decide to attack, I think their response will be huge.
1: Around a quarter of all Catholic churches in and around Glasgow are set to close. The Archbishop says they cannot avoid the painful experience as there are fewer people coming to Mass. William Nolan also notes that some of the largest church buildings are where there are now fewest people and most priests are over 60 years old. It comes not long after the Church of Scotland started significantly reducing congregations for similar reasons. It's claimed more than half of food adverts and supermarket promotions could be reclassified as less healthy products under refreshed nutrition rules. The Obesity Health Alliance is blaming the UK's reliance on an outdated framework developed more than 20 years ago, despite that being updated in 2018. And the owner of Facebook and Instagram has banned the Chinese firm behind TikTok from advertising on its platforms in the US. TikTok has not publicly commented. That's the UCB News.
4: David, thank you very much. Well, good morning. Hello. Welcome to breakfast. It's Friday, the 9th of October. My name is Samuel. Let's take a look at today's weather, where rain will move southeastwards across England and Wales and gradually clear from Shetland. Elsewhere, there will be sunshine and showers. The showers heaviest in the northwest with some hail and thunder. It's going to be widely windy with temperatures dropping from the northwest and temperatures that you can expect this morning, lows of 11 to highs of 18 degrees Celsius.
5: From the Bible. We demolish arguments and every pretension that sets itself up against the knowledge of God, and we take captive every thought to make it obedient to Christ. 2 Corinthians 10:5.

0: Steve Roberta, Jason Claiborne. That's highest praise.
1: Breakfast on UCB2.
0: Ah, it is. And it's Friday, the 9th of October. Good morning. Hope you've had a good week. And I hope this morning you know that Jesus loves you. He's been with you throughout the week. And he will be with you through the weekend too. Jesus loves weekends. We all love weekends. So, what have we got coming up? Well, we are going to be saying a fond farewell to my dear friend Bex, who works on UCB1. I've never heard her programme. Well, I've heard some of her programmes, but I've never heard her breakfast show because, well, she's on the same time as I am. It's impossible to listen to her and do this. But she is saying goodbye to UCB today, and we say goodbye to her, so she'll be popping in to tell us what's going on. We'll also be looking at how God can turn a curse into a blessing, taking inspiration from the book of Deuteronomy. Music from Youth Alive and Stuart Townend as well. So there's lots to look forward to. And I'm so glad that you're here.
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3: Hi, I'm Leon Evans from Life Central Church in Haileswowen. There are two things at least that I'm learning from my two-year-old granddaughter that bring me intense joy. One is when she reaches for me, her little hands go up and she's saying, pick me up, hold me, lift me up. The second thing is when she's tired or at bedtime, she simply rests on me, her head on my chest. I can't begin to describe how much joy I feel when she is reaching for me and resting on me. And one day I felt God say, Leon, that's the joy I feel when you reach for me and when you rest on me. Our joy won't come from performance, but from proximity, being in his presence. Today, spend a little time reaching and resting. It will bring both you and God joy.

0: Youth alive, and here I am. It's brand new here on Used to Be Two for this month. Really, really hope you're enjoying our brand new music. And I've been having a look at what else I get to play you this morning in our next hour after 8 o'clock. We've got the brand new one from John Stratton, John Wesley and Rivers. It's a song called Fascinate Me. Yes. Well, talking of fascinating things, Amita's been in touch. Good morning. Samuel, listening to your melodious voice. Do you know what? That's a word I've always struggled with. You wouldn't think I talk for a living. Melodious? Anyway, apparently I've got a nice voice. Thank you for that. You're listening and making a blanket at the same time. I just make blankets and the Lord sends a pregnant lady my way. I just give it away. Stress relief before school. Stay blessed, Samuel. And hopefully you are warmly dressed. Well, do you know what? It's really mild today. Really mild. But yeah, there we go. No blanket needed. No blanket needed. Love that. Thank you so much, Evita. Well, it is time for our Used to Be Word for today. And today we're taking inspiration from the book of Deuteronomy, chapter 23 and verse 5, and how God can turn all things for good. And what looks like a tough situation or something that we just can't see a way through, God really can work.
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2: The word for today is God can turn the curse into a blessing. In Deuteronomy chapter 23 and verse 5 we read, God turns the curse into a blessing for you because the Lord your God loves you. Paul told the Corinthians, therefore we do not lose heart, for our light affliction is working for us. 2 Corinthians 4 verses 16 and 17. Jim Stovall proved this to be true. At age 17, his doctor told him he was losing his sight and nothing could be done to reverse it. Rather than drop out of life, he pursued a college degree and also studied privately with a very successful entrepreneur. His goal was to be in business for himself, even if blind, so that he might manage his own career and life. Even though he had prepared himself for blindness, when the day came that he could no longer see, he felt devastated. In his book, You Don't Have to Be Blind to See, he said, all I wanted to do was sit in my living room and listen to music. But then Jim dug deep down in his faith and, as he said, God opened my inner eyes to a new idea. He entered a highly unusual field for a blind person, television. He founded the Narrative Television Network to aid visually impaired people. NTN adds more descriptive narration to soundtracks so that listeners might visualise a programme or film and enjoy it more fully. NTN broadcasts to over 20 million households and, amazingly, some 60% of the audience can see. For his work, Jim received television's highest honour, the Emmy Award, after only one season on the air. So the word for today is this. God can make your problem work for you and turn a curse into a blessing. That's the word for today on UCB.

0: Adriana Costa and I Will Not Fear. Kind of feels like the perfect song to welcome a guest to the studio this morning. Oh, I didn't want this date to come, but we've known for a few weeks that it was going to happen. It's a pleasure to welcome to the studio from UCB One, Bex Millington, because Bex, today's your last day here at UCB, and well, in just a few hours' time, you're going to be walking out of the UCB Broadcast Centre for the last time.
1: Yeah, that's a weird feeling.
0: And I'm truly gutted about that. Oh. Truly gutted. I am. You and I have been here a long time. Mm-hmm. A long time.
1: We've been through the traps together.
0: Oh, man, we really have. You know, we've been on air together and off, you know, kind of behind the scenes, you might not know, but there's kind of a slightly different role that Bex and I do for both our stations. So we've been to a lot of meetings that no one else has. Mm-hmm. We've been through highs and lows, laughed and cried.
1: I still can't believe they trusted us with all that information.
0: No. Still, so we'll still do for a couple of more hours.
1: Yeah, yeah, that's a terrifying thought.
0: But yeah, it was just a few weeks ago that we, because we're here at some unearthly hour of the morning, mm-hmm. And you said that I'm leaving, and that kind of rocked things. I like things, I don't like change. I like things the way they are. Like, you know, Bex is always there. I know that I can always talk to her. We can, you know, do this job together. But you're going on to pastures new.
1: Do you know what? It has been one of the hardest decisions of my life. Because the thing is, I'm not just stepping away from UCB or The Breakfast Show or anything like that.
0: Yeah.
1: I'm hanging up the headphones. I'm stepping completely away from radio into a completely different industry. I've done radio for 16 years.
0: Wow.
1: Nearly 10 of those here at UCB. And when I look back, I can see where God was putting things in place for the last 2 years that I didn't even know about.
0: Sure.
1: To get to this point where he went, okay, it's time for a change of season. And I went, you mean getting married, renovating a house wasn't enough? Okay.
0: Only small changes, you know.
1: Sure. Why not? But I am very excited for this next season. Yeah. It's going to be a challenge. It's going to be amazing. But yeah, it's kind of, there's something very empowering when you know it's your season.
0: Yes.
1: When you know, okay, this is the stop, this is where I get off. And one of the best things is everyone's like, oh, but you know, we love you so much. You're at the top of your game. I'm like, well, yeah, that's kind of how I want to go out. I don't want to be around long enough to kind of become the miserable villain. not that that's happened to anyone else.
0: No, just clarify.
1: Just to clarify that. But knowing when it's your time, knowing when it's your season,
0: yeah,
1: there's something very powerful that. And even when you look through the Bible, you can see when

0: leaders have handed the baton on and they're like, this isn't me, this is you. You're taking my ceiling is your floor and you're going to run with this and it's going to be amazing.
1: Yeah.
0: So, yeah.
1: Now, nearly 10 years, I mean, I couldn't possibly ask for a highlight, but, you know, you've grown. We've all grown in that time. We've gone through COVID. We've gone through all sorts of things, wars and the death of Her Majesty the Queen.
0: Yeah.
1: And, I remember that day.
0: Goodness. And, her 70th, like, celebrations of, like, Jubilee. And then, oh, all right.
1: And we've done big church together and, you know, we've just gone through, you know, all that kind of stuff recently. And just, I think UCB is a family and yes, it's radio, but, you know, the friendships that, you know, that you make here are unforgettable, aren't they? So from the sad guy here who God still got planted here to someone going into Pastor's New, very exciting Pastor's New, as you say, you're going to get married and, you know, there's so much life change for you, but it's exciting.
0: It is.
1: You know, and I think I'm really excited for you, even though I'm gutted.
0: It is one of the hardest parts is leaving the team and the family, and that includes you, the listener, as that part of the family, because you're right, it's such an intimate way of being each day of not just us two getting to know each other, but the wider UCB community is, it's a family, and it feels like I'm just like the kid leaving home.
1: Well, we'll give you a good send-off today. I am sure of that.
0: There will be cake.
1: But just to clarify, you never did cover a show on UCB2.
0: I don't think so, no.
1: But obviously you did appear when we did appeals. Mm-hmm. And you and I did
0: many appeals together.
1: Yes.
0: They kept putting us back together. I can't think why. It's like, what do I do with these two? I'll just put them in the corner. They're fine.
1: Oh, man. I know. A lot of trust. But bless you, Bex. Thank you so much for everything you've done for UCB and for our friendship. And I'm super excited about your next chapter.
0: Thank you
1: And
0: so
1: I'm
0: much.
1: Sure you at home will be praying Bex on her way. Because that's what we do. We don't just say, oh, right, she's gone. Say no, you know, we will remember you. You're still with us in body and spirit.
0: I'm not dead yet.
1: But we pray you on your way for this next chapter. So we'll hopefully see you soon.
0: Thank you.
1: See you later.

0: UCB News headlines at 7:30. I'm David Peake. Labour's won the Holborn and St Pancras by-election, triggered by Keir Starmer's resignation, with the Green Party leader coming in second. Sagar Abdiwali got nearly 13,000 votes, while Zach Polanski was backed by just under 9,000 people. There's a warning England's reached a tipping point where people at risk of being misdiagnosed with ADHD and autism. An independent review has found recognition of the conditions has risen dramatically, leading to hundreds of thousands of people awaiting assessment. The Pentagon says the planned firing squad execution of an ex-US Army psychiatrist who killed 13 people will be live-streamed. Washington's defense secretary has revealed Nidal Hassan will be seen on camera in early December. Around a quarter of Catholic churches in and around Glasgow are set to close. The Archbishop says it's a painful experience, but necessary. And millions more households in England could soon benefit from strict new protections, forcing landlords to quickly fix dangerous issues like mould. Ministers are consulting on an extension of AWAB's law. That's the latest UCB News headlines.
1: Thank you very much. Well, good morning. Turning to today's weather, where rain will move southeastwards across England and Wales and gradually clear from the Shetlands. Elsewhere, it's going to be sunshine and showers. The showers heaviest in the northwest with some hail and thunder. It's going to be very windy with temperatures dropping from the northwest. With temperatures that you can expect this morning, lows of 11 to highs of 18 degrees Celsius.

What a wonderful, beautiful assurance every day that our God is for us. He's on our side, cheering us on, fighting our battles. What a God. What a great God. And here at UCB2, we worship him every day. Thank you for joining us to do that. Now, the tree of the year. Oh, we have to, of course, celebrate the tree of the year. Well, this year, it's an ancient, is it a witch elm? Witch elm in County Down? Known by locals as the Bendy Tree. Oh, it is bendy. Has been named the UK's tree of the year. Now, the iconic twisted branches have been a feature of Newcastle's seaside promenade for more than 150 years. Tens of thousands of people voted in the Woodland Trust poll, and it was indeed the Bendy Tree that came out on top. So I was going to say congratulations to the Bendy Tree. I don't know if that's quite the... I mean, the tree won't know. I mean, it makes no difference to the tree, but to us, oh, absolutely. I was thinking, if you look at it, it looks like it's kind of been battered by the wind and the waves over the years. But I suppose it is at the seaside, so yeah, that might be the reason why.

0: Well, the time is 20 to 8. It's time to catch up with some news. Now, research has suggested that nearly 90% of Gen Z or Gen Z have friends they only talk to by sending online memes. We mentioned this last week. Well, yet the same survey found more than 70% agree nothing beats meeting friends face to face, which, of course, is good news as well. Well, Amira Manshah, who's founder of the communications expert platform, speaks about the digital impact on the generation.
1: No doubt that Gen Zs are the most digitally led out of all of us. And that comes with pros and cons. And there's a lot of nuance to it. So I think if we can understand their world a little bit better, it will also help us connect with them.
2: Does some of this have to do with the COVID lockdown when Gen Z, we're talking 14 to 29 year olds, I think officially, when they were socially distanced and they couldn't spend time together?
1: I think for the rest of the generations, we've, generally speaking, as a generalization, grown up without it. So it's almost that we can do both. But you're so right. And I think this was like a really crucial part of their development and their stage of life, whether it was school, whether it was college, whether it was uni, whether it was their first workplace. And I think for many of us not in that Gen Z generation, we actually haven't really understood like the impact of that.
2: Tell me a bit about some of the new research we've been hearing about how the Gen Z, as you say, love to stay connected digitally, but perhaps how there's also that face-to-face interaction is really important. What have we been hearing, Amira?
1: 9 out of 10 Gen Zs communicate through memes. Now, that is absolutely huge. But then when we think about it and everything we've just discussed, James, are we actually surprised? Not really. That's what they've grown up with. And that's almost like their second nature, their habit of it. I think the stat that actually surprised me, which is such a positive surprise for me, is that in spite of the majority of their communication being through memes, I mean, they send, on average, 528 memes.
2: What are we talking? A week, a month, a year?
1: A year.
2: Yeah.
1: And even they'll receive, that number's a little bit higher, around 620. That is almost their habitual way of communicating. We love that. But I think the stat that surprised me most is 77% of them still say that nothing beats meeting each other in real life. And that's what I love. And I think I found that so refreshing because, yes, from my expertise and my standpoint, nothing will ever beat face-to-face. Is it always possible? No. Mm. But I love that they still value that.
2: What's your advice for parents who might be a bit concerned that their children are spending a lot of time on social media? We've got the ban, obviously, coming up for much of social media for under-16s from next spring.
1: Think about a way of getting them off the screens, which isn't going to sound like rocket science, but see if you can put yourself onto their level. This ban coming in is almost, for some of them, going to feel like you're taking away their connection. So try and put, and I know this is an extremely difficult thing as a parent, try and put yourself into their shoes. You haven't grown up in their world where digital is your go-to way of communicating. So if they no longer have that, how else can they stay connected? It could be something as simple as like go and organize a football tournament for your kids and their friends, but replace it with something else so it doesn't feel like a huge gap. And I think this will really help them, like encourage them to feel, I can stay connected digitally, but I've also got things to do in real life. And I think at the moment, they will probably feel at a loss because they won't know what to replace it with.
0: So there we go, hearing there from Amira Manshah, who is founder of the Communications Expert platform. And of course, great to know how youngsters communicate, but also that the face-to-face meeting is still something that is truly valued. So that's good news. You can find that more on that interview by heading to UCB Player.

0: taking us right back to the 90s. Noel Richards. I love that song. A lot of wonderful memories. We wanna see. It's not enough actions. Not enough. And songs these days. Although Graves into Gardens kind of brought it back a little bit, didn't it? Graves into Gardens. That's four, actually. They just had to add one more, didn't they? Right, it is time for one final look at testing your Bible knowledge this week. One final time to say hello to this little fella.
1: Hello!
0: Hello, Bible Bob! Now, Bible Bob, it is Friday, which normally means I would normally ask you, have you had a good week? So, but this week, I'm going to ask you, have you had a good week?
1: Yay!
0: Good! We'll keep things as they are. Now, Bible Bob, listen up nice and closely, and you at home, especially you, tuck it into that toast. Here is your question. Who will the least person in the kingdom of God be greater than? Who will the least person in the kingdom of God be greater than? Okay. Have you got any idea, Bible Bob?
1: No.
0: Oh, well, you best go and find out then.
1: Let's go!
0: And if you want to have a go and let me know, here's Mrs. B with the T's and C's.
2: 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If you are today's winner, you'll have the breakfast fanfare played just for you.
0: Yep, absolutely. So, 2 minutes. Let's see if you get it today.
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8: Hi, this is Oliver Evans, pastor of the Rock Church, Bradford. Theophrastus says time is the most valuable thing that a man can spend. Ecclesiastes says to everything there is a season, a time to be born and a time to die, a time to kill, a time to heal. Friends, time is so important, and I know this, that the seasons go so quickly. We need to choose to spend our time wisely. And we need to live our life to please the Lord. I'm reminded of that poem by Linda Ellis that says that we live in the dash, that we have a date when we're born and we have a date when we die, and we don't know when that's going to be. But friends, we are living in the dash. Eric Liddell in the film Chariots of Fire said that he believes that God had made him for a purpose to run fast. Friend, you have been made for a purpose. Choose and spend your time wisely.

0: Pat Barrett.
1: I've got a fire.
0: Which is a fire warden always freaks me out a little bit. Like, it's all right, it's okay. Do I need to get my high visi jacket on? No, it's all right, it's all good. Right, let's head back to our competition for this morning. Who will be the least person in the kingdom of God be greater than? Who will the least person in the kingdom of God be greater than? Well, in the book of Luke, chapter 7, verse 28, that is where we could find our answer this morning. The answer we were looking for was John the Baptist. Well done to everyone getting that right today. Plenty of right answers, which means you've all had to huddle into the random computer. Squeeze in. Let's find out who our winner is. Here we go. Well, good morning to Rick on the Wirral. In the Wirral, on the Wirral. Around it? All I know for absolute certainty, it says here, Rick Wirral eating shreddies. That's all we need to know, isn't it? That's all we need to know. Rick, thank you so much for that. Have a great day. Well done to you. Right, Bible Bob. Hello, Bible Bob.
2: Yay!
0: You're listening. Right, you've got a couple of days off, and then I need you back on Monday. All right?
2: Oh, no.
0: Oh, yes. We'll see you then.
2: Let's go.
0: All right, Bible Bob is off to enjoy his weekend. And I am going to head up to your half past seven. No, it's 8 o'clock now. Where's time gone? Our 8 o'clock news with David. Take it a sec. It's an epic love story.

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2: UCB News at 8 o'clock. I'm David Peak. Labour has won the Holborn and St Pancras by-election. The party's retained the seat vacated by former Prime Minister Sir Keir Starmer. Camden Council leader Sagar Abdiwali beat the Greens comfortably with a majority of more than 3,300.
3: I've watched people across Camden work to build communities where difference is not something to fear, but something to value. We cannot allow that work built over generations to be casually undone by those who seek to divide us.
2: Reform UK's Home Affairs spokesperson, Zia Yusuf, recently attacked her candidacy in the by-election as a British Somalian. Zach Polanski came second, but insists he will absolutely continue as the Green Party leader. There are calls for radical reform to support people with autism and ADHD in England. A government commission review has warned the current system falls short and should be needs-based instead of diagnosis-dependent. It found a risk of misdiagnosis and overdiagnosis, which could do harm by directing people to the wrong treatment. Dani Lehman-Hill from Ambitious About Autism says it's important to get this right for people.
4: Diagnosis is an absolute lifeline. It can really help them understand themselves. It can help them be understood by others. It can also, as it stands at the moment, be the only reliable way to have their needs recognised.
2: The government says services need to focus more on early support. The Pentagon says the planned firing squad execution of an ex-US Army psychiatrist who killed 13 people will be live-streamed. Washington's defence secretary has revealed Nidal Malik Hassan will be seen on camera in early December. More than 4,000 heat records have been broken so far this year at weather stations across the UK. Analysis by Sky News suggests there have been 119 days in which a new hot weather high was set somewhere in the country. But in other parts of the UK, particularly Scotland, there are unusually wet conditions. And Wimbledon surprise package, Arthur Ferry is looking for back-to-back wins at the Shanghai Masters. The British number one's about to take on Karen Khachanov after taking out Marin Cilic in the previous round. That's the latest UCB News.
5: David, thank you very much. Well, good morning. Hello. Welcome to breakfast. It's Friday, the 9th of October. My name is Samuel. Let's take a look at today's weather, where rain will move southeastwards across England and Wales and gradually clear from Shetland. Elsewhere, there will be sunshine and showers, the showers heaviest in the northwest, with some hail and thunder. It's going to be widely windy, with temperatures dropping from the northwest and temperatures that you can expect this morning, lows of 11 to highs of 18 degrees Celsius.
6: From the Bible. This is a trustworthy saying that deserves full acceptance. That is why we labour and strive, because we have put our hope in the living God, who is the Saviour of all people, and especially of those who believe. 1 Timothy 4:9-10.

0: Fellowship with Mighty God, Father and Friend brings the time to 6 minutes past eight. 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
0: Well, this is the day the Lord has made. We will rejoice and be glad in it. Do you know what else we'll do? We'll have a good old sing-song. Yes, we've got our school run sing-along song coming up at 20 past eight. All this week we've been singing along to History Maker, haven't we? Thanks to Lydia in Plymouth. We'll also throw in a bit of Mike Donahay. Well, we'll place him down gently. No, we don't chuck people in. Not a good thing to do. But next, I've got a story. It's all about stuff. You know, that word is often labelled and kind of labelled at me. Samuel and his stuff. I do like stuff. Plenty of stuff. But sometimes stuff is good. And how can we still experience a life worth living when it comes to living for Jesus? Stuff is involved. Well, I'll share the latest story from Joseph Mazzella on the programme in the next 5 minutes.
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2: This Is Our Story is a new book from UCB, tracing the journey of United Christian Broadcasters over four decades through opposition, breakthrough, and extraordinary moments of God's provision. What began with a simple vision and a handful of people willing to trust God has grown into a ministry reaching millions across the UK and beyond. It's a story of faith in action, of lives changed, of ordinary people stepping forward even when the past wasn't clear. But this is not just a story about the past. It's a reminder that God is still at work today, still speaking, still moving, and still inviting people to play their part. You can order your copy of This Is Our Story at ucb.co.uk/our story.
3: Hi, I'm Nancy Gowdy from NGM. When our phone rings, we automatically pick it up and answer it. But are we as quick to answer a call from God? Do we know that God is calling all of us to deeper intimacy? Do we answer our spiritual call as quickly as we answer our earthly call? No matter who we are, God wants us to draw near because He loves us and values us. Perhaps we feel that we won't be accepted, yet it says in the Bible, draw near to God and He will draw near to you. Let us draw near with confidence to the throne of grace that we may receive mercy and that we might find grace to help us in our time of need and receive mercy, grace, and assurance of how much you are loved.

Well, it's time to share another story written by Joseph Mazzella, where he brings Jesus into everyday life. Well, today, the story is called Stuff. And Joseph writes, I hope my new story reminds you of how little you actually need to be happy in this life. Now, it was a few years ago, I was trying to get something out of my closet, but couldn't do it. There was just too much stuff in it. You know the stuff I'm talking about. The stuff that sneaks in when you aren't looking. The stuff you have no memory of buying. The stuff that you have no use for but can't seem to throw away. I smiled and remembered my closet back when I was a teenager. It had 8 pairs of trousers, 12 shirts, and a suit for Sundays. It had 3 pairs of shoes on the bottom and a few books on the top shelf. But other than that, it was empty. I'd learned a few years earlier how little stuff I actually needed when our previous home had burned down in the middle of the night. We had lost everything, but our lives. But soon, I realised that was all we needed. We were together, grateful and happy to be alive. We didn't really need all that stuff. Now, looking in the closet, I saw that the stuff had returned. I didn't need it. I didn't really want it. But there it was, making my closet so crowded that I couldn't even get in. I decided then to do a spring clean on the spot. I gathered up all the extra stuff that I wasn't using and didn't want and donated to a local charity. When I looked at my empty closet later, well, I smiled. I felt lighter and free. I wasn't weighed down by stuff. I had God's love all around me and my own love and joy to share. And that was all I needed to be happy. Well, today, I looked in my closet and saw that once again, the stuff had returned. It snuck back in when I wasn't looking. I laughed and promised myself to do another spring clean and give away anything that I could as soon as I could. And I thank God for showing me so early in life that all I needed to live a life of joy was the love in my heart. When we leave this life, the only thing we can take with us are the things that will fit in a coffin. Don't give too much of your time and money to the stuff then. Love is all that truly matters. Love is the only thing that you take with you forever. Love is the one gift that you bring back with you to God. Another fantastic story there by Joseph Mazzella.

It's Wren Collective. Such a distinct sound, haven't they? And Year of Victory. Right, the time is exactly 8:20.

Well, this week we have been history makers, haven't we? We have loved singing along to this one, and thanks to Lydia in Plymouth for choosing it. Well, we're going to sing it for one last time, and then I shall be revealing next week's School Run Sing-Along song.

Delirious with History Maker. That was this week's School Run sing-along song, chosen by Lydia in Plymouth. Thank you so much, Lydia. Hope you have enjoyed it as much as we have. Right, it's time to find out which song we're going to be singing along to next. In fact, it's already a song that I've played on the program this morning. Oh, what could it be? Here it comes.

No, any idea what that is? Well, it is Pat Barrett, and I've got a fire, or I've got a fire, yes. And that is next week's School Run sing-along song. So not only will we be playing that on at 20 past eight on Monday, we'll be finding out who has chosen him. All right, looking forward to that. But in the meantime and in between time, it's time to head up to your 8:30 news headlines. And today, because it's a great song. Now, I know that this song is a special song for so many. In fact, it's an anthem for a lot of people. Jen Johnson, And You're Gonna Be Okay.

0: UCB News headlines at 8:30. I'm David Peake. Labour have held off a challenge from Green Party leader Zach Polanski to retain the Holborn and St Pancras seat in a by-election. Sahar Abdiwali got nearly 23,000 votes. The Greens leader says he'll be continuing in the role and does want to stand to become an MP again. A review is highlighting the mismatch between the true rates of ADHD and autism in society and the numbers seeking help for the conditions. The report, commissioned by the government, points to soaring numbers requiring assessments. The Pentagon says the firing squad execution of a man who killed 13 people in a shooting at a military base in Texas in 2009 will be streamed online. The US Defense Secretary thinks people should see there are consequences. And more than 4,000 heat records have been broken so far this year at weather stations across the UK. Analysis by Sky News suggests there have been 119 days in which a new hot weather high was set somewhere in the country. That's the latest UCB News headlines. Your next update in half an hour.
1: Thank you very much. Well, good morning. Turning to today's weather, where rain will move southeastwards across England and Wales and gradually clear from the Shetlands. Elsewhere, it's going to be sunshine and showers. The showers heaviest in the northwest with some hail and thunder. It's going to be very windy with temperatures dropping from the northwest. With temperatures that you can expect this morning, lows of 11 to highs of 18 degrees Celsius.

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0: Absolutely. Right, the time just coming up to 25 minutes to 9. Now, here on Used to Be 2, we play a lot of songs, a lot of great songs. But I think one or two of you have a few favourites. And the listeners that I talk to often tell me, or Samuel, there are certain songs that we enjoy, but there are certain songs that we absolutely love. And one of those is Makanaka by Celebrate Africa. So I thought, well, as I'm playing it this morning, it would be great to hear where the song came from, who wrote it, and what's the heart behind it. Well, let's hear from Celebrate Africa themselves. They caught up a while ago with their very own Chloe Wilson.
2: I love Makanaka. My kids love it. You know, I have friends that have kids, and they call me after their kid has heard Makanaka, and they say, Tommy, we're sick of your voice. our kids keep asking for Makanaka. So it's really cool because the song was written from a place of really brokenness. It was the first track we really collaborated on and said, you know, we want to see this actually impact people, not just be a good song, but actually impact people. And, you know, thinking about the scripture that talks about the joy of the Lord is our strength. And at the time, we didn't see joy anywhere, Chloe. It was Zimbabwe was going through a really difficult standpoint. It still is today. But our friends were losing jobs. We'd had people encounter various trials. We had suicides, really just our economy dilapidating. There was a time where everyone said, look, we're a hopeless nation. I mean, even some of the news sites said the worst place to live is in Zimbabwe. And I just remember kind of feeling this heavy weight upon everything that we did, heavy weight upon our church, heavy weight upon our people, heavy weight on every conversation. And my brother and I sat down and pulled a few people together and said, hey, how do we really take God at his word, which is the joy of the Lord is our strength? And how do we actually see that be something that manifests, and it's not just a good scripture? And so we got together and said, Father, before we write the song, we want this to be a song that brings the strength and the power of joy to every person listening, not just a, oh, this is a good song, but really brings that through. And so that's how we started Makanaka. And the track, right? The dun dun dun dun dun dun dun dun dun dun dun. So that track was actually a throwaway song. There was a water company brand, a branded water company that we were going to help create a campaign for. And they didn't like the song. And so we're like, well, we like this song. We'll create the song of joy and let's see people encounter the joy of Jesus. And let's see people strengthened with a sound that takes that heavy burden off.

Celebrate Africa. Great to hear the story behind that song as well. Makanaka, I really love you. Right, it's time for a brand new song now. John Stratton, John Wesley and Rivers have joined together, collaborated this month, not only to be new members of our playlist, but also to bring us a brand new song called Fascinate Me. And if you want to find out more, particularly about the music of John Stratton, the website to go to is johnstrattonmusic.com. johnstrattonmusic.com.

0: We are loving that song. John Stratton, John Wesley and Rivers and Fascinate Me. Here on UCB2. Abby is on the way from 9 o'clock. Some great guests on the show this morning. Abby's first guest at around 9:30 is going to be Sarah Dawkins. Now, Sarah Dawkins is the CEO of the Torch Trust. Now, we are going to be talking about Sight Loss Sunday. Now, that's happening this coming Sunday. It's an initiative from the Torch Trust that has three main purposes: to raise awareness, to introduce churches to Torch's Sight Loss Friendly Church initiative, and to encourage Christians to nurture unique gifts. So we're finding out more about how your church can still get involved this coming Sunday with Sight Loss Sunday. And then on a Friday, we've been revisiting some interviews that our very own Matt Brown has been doing. And, well, it's not Matt today. No, it is David Harper and Abby Gregory. Yes, as we revisit the conversation from earlier in the summer, as experts, antiques expert even, David Harper, you know him off the telly from Bargain Hunt and things like that. Well, he sat down in our studio to talk about his book, The God Conundrum. So that's going to be a fantastic recap of that. All on the way from 9 this morning.
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4: Greetings, my name is Archbishop Angelos, Coptic Orthodox Archbishop of London. Having read the words of Ephesians 1:16 recently, I do not cease to give thanks for you, making mention of you in my prayers, got me thinking that we so often spend time criticizing, thinking, and often overthinking, that we don't give thanks for the people in our lives. The people we see daily, our families, our friends, our communities, people we see on a regular basis, people so familiar that they almost become invisible. And yet in these words, we see a necessity to see the value, someone who needs us to see him or her just so we can see their struggle or their pain, someone who needs us to express our appreciation or our affection, someone who needs that reassuring presence, someone who needs that godly word of comfort, someone who needs to see the light of God in us or to hear his comforting words. Give thanks, especially for those who you may take for granted.

Maverick City Music, Chandler Moore, Naomi Rain with Gyra. Thank you so much for your company this morning. It's been a pleasure bringing you breakfast. I shall be back with you tomorrow afternoon from 2, Monday from 5. Whatever you get up to this weekend, remember that Jesus loves you, praying he'll bless you, and don't wander too far from your radio. More fantastic content, great music and conversation, all on the way for you.

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2: UCB News at 9 o'clock. I'm David Peake. The Green Party leader says it'll be up to members to decide whether he continues in the role after failing to become an MP in the Holborn and St Pancras by-election. Sago Abdiwali secured a majority of more than 3,300 votes for Labour. Zach Polanski says he's disappointed and wants to stay on. Labour Party Chair Bridget Phillipson says the result's a positive sign for the PM.
3: I think it demonstrates that Andy has got off to an incredibly strong start and is appealing to voters in seats like Holborn and St Pancras and across the country. We're seeing that. I hear it on the doors and it's really encouraging to see.
2: The US Defence Secretary has confirmed the firing squad execution of a former US Army officer convicted of a mass shooting will be live streamed to the public. Nidal Hassan fatally shot 13 people at Fort Hood in 2009, injuring another 32. Pete Hegseth says showcasing his death will help people understand there are serious consequences. But these people living in California aren't too happy with the way it's being carried out.
4: It's disgusting. It's childish. What's next, pay-per-view? I mean, this is just ridiculous. It shouldn't be anything the public sees.
5: I think it's a bit inhumane. It's not something that needs to be shown, especially we don't know if kids are watching.
6: Very extreme, in my opinion. It's overly doing it.
2: The Archbishop of Glasgow says closing around a quarter of Catholic churches around Scotland's biggest city is a painful experience but cannot be avoided. William Nolan's letter comes as a restructure of the diocese is published, with some congregations to merge and two dozen buildings shutting completely. It's due to falling numbers at Mass and a shortage of younger priests. The Environment Agency has confirmed nearly 40,000 tonnes of illegally dumped waste has been cleared from an area of Kent. The cost of clearing the ancient woodland near Ashford is expected to be £15.5 million. And Formula One says this weekend Singapore Grand Prix will go ahead despite pollution in the area hitting record levels. Wildfires have been burning throughout parts of Indonesia for weeks, sending smoke across the country and into neighbouring nations. The practice session for the race gets underway this morning. That's the latest UCB News.
7: From the Bible, I have been crucified with Christ, and I no longer live, but Christ lives in me. The life I now live in the body, I live by faith in the Son of God, who loved me and gave himself for me. Galatians chapter 2, verse 20.

Philippa Hannah, Israel Houghton, get things underway this Friday morning on your UCB2. Let the body sing. Begins our time together on This Is My Story. Sitting in one final time this week for Matt Brown, it is Abby Gregory. Welcome.

0: It is new to UCB2 this October. I Still Cry is the track from Todd Mendes. So how are you doing? Friday morning, the weekend beckons. We're taking you there with encouragement, challenge and good conversation here on This Is My Story. Always a pleasure to sit in for Matt, who's been enjoying a few days off for his big birthday and celebrations. We wish him all the very best from us here at UCB2. And in his place, well, it's been lovely to get that front row seat to hear what our God is doing in very real, tangible ways each and every day through a number of different conversations and wide-ranging topics and themes as well. If you have missed anything from the last couple of weeks, don't worry. You can head back into any of those conversations and interviews again across our shows and indeed across our stations when you head to the free UCB Player app. Before we go any further, here's a thought.
1: This is Hope with God. I'm Andrew Palau. Have you ever been forgotten, overlooked, or felt unimportant? Long ago, Jesus said, "Blessed are the meek, for they will inherit the earth." You may be thinking, what does that have to do with me? The Greek word often translated as meek also describes those who are not valued, those who feel left behind. And if you've ever felt that way, Jesus says that in his world, you're blessed. To be meek is to be human in a way that doesn't demand attention. You can be filled with strength without shouting. You can be small, yet reflect something bigger, something real and lasting. Your life matters. Not because you demand attention, but because the God of the universe says you matter. Let him show you your true worth. Always remember, there is hope with God.

0: coming up in just around 10 minutes. My first guest this morning is Sarah Dawkins, who is CEO of Torch Trust, an ecumenical Christian ministry that focuses on the spiritual support and encouragement of those blind and partially sighted people. They've been for over 60 years now, providing accessible resources and a variety of ways to connect and support people living with sight loss, believing that they have a very valuable part to play in communities and churches. Torch, making a difference by providing them with the opportunity to access Christian resources, sight loss friendly churches, and a range of friendship and fellowship events. We're looking forward to hearing more from Sarah ahead of this weekend's Sight Loss Sunday. She's my guest here in 10.
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5: 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I think he can deal with anything. I know he can deal with anything. Doesn't matter what we've been done, had done to us, how bad we've been, what we've been into. Jesus has got a big reach. He can reach out to us, forgive us, cleanse us, give us a brand new start. It doesn't matter what we've been and done to Jesus. There's always hope and always new beginning with him. What Jesus hates, we see in the gospel, is pretense. Pretending to be something you're not. And particularly when that pertains to religion and relationship with God, and you try to put on this wonderful exterior, but you're nothing like that. Jesus hates pretense, and Jesus loves honesty.
4: 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I'll be quizzing him on this very subject here on UCB2, Saturday nights after 9, or you can catch the podcast anytime. It's called Bible Parables in 30 Minutes.
6: Hi everyone, this is Craig Denham from Love Church Scotland. Have you ever experienced breakthroughs in your life through honesty and accountability? Taking responsibility for our actions is crucial for growth and transformation. There were two young boys aged 8 and 10 always getting into trouble, so their parents sought help from the pastor. The pastor asked to see them individually, and when the 8-year-old went in, the pastor sternly asked, "Where is God?" The boy stayed silent. The pastor repeated the question even louder, and the boy, frightened, ran home and told his brother, "Don't go and see the pastor. God is missing, and they think we did it." In life, guilt can burden us, even for things we didn't do. But the gospel tells us God takes responsibility for our sins, offering forgiveness. The Lord's grace invites us to reconcile with him and with others.

0: Heart Worship, reminding us through thick and thin, through all the ups and downs, through the rather windy, grey old Fridays when you're just limping through to the weekend, or whether it's actually looking like a bad old Friday for you, God is still God and God is still very good. Just coming up for 9:30, Friday morning, Abby sits in one final time this week for Matt. He's been off celebrating a big birthday, and I have to say, it's a joy, an absolute joy to therefore pinch some of his guests and get some time with them over these days. Welcoming now Sarah Dawkins, who is CEO of Torch Trust, and looking forward to hearing more about what you guys have been up to. Sarah, welcome. I'm going to ask you just plain and simple. I know the name Torch Trust. In fact, for many decades you guys have existed. But tell us, what is the sort of breadth of your work and your vision, as it were?
1: Morning. Well, thanks so much for having me this morning. Torch, I think, is an absolute gem, but I am heavily biased, so let me defend that a little bit. So Torch, in a nutshell, exists to help anyone who has a visual impairment have equal access to the Christian world. And so often you can think church, and yes, we do. We work with churches to help them think through how do we make it accessible for someone with any visual impairment to be an active member of that church. But also things like books, things like the Bible, things like holidays, things like fellowship groups, and just kind of navigating all of those sides of life. What we try and do is make it that it is equal. So in order to do that, we produce the Bible in Braille and large prints. We also produce Christian books in Braille, large print and audio. And if we don't have a book in our library, we've got over 4,000 titles, so we have a lot of books. But if we don't have it and someone wants it, we can get the files, work with the publishers and transcribe it for that person so that they can have the same access that any of us do. We run holidays because I'm sure you can imagine, especially if you lose your sight as an adult, that's quite a difficult thing to then think, actually, how do I go on holiday? How do I do these things? So we run Christian holidays where we meet together in the morning for devotions and then go on some really fun trips. So we do boat trips if we're near the sea, or we go visit National Trust style properties where we often get the opportunity to touch things that normally you're not allowed to touch and to kind of have that real tangible experience. And I say online groups, book groups, you name it, if it kind of fits in the Christian sphere, we're probably doing it in some way.
0: You are immediately transporting me back to being a little girl and the hymn books at our church. Sitting alongside, honestly, what were the largest looking, thickest paper I'd ever seen. And it was books and hymns of Braille, and having this very vivid memory, being quite fascinated by these sizable books, which I'm guessing at the time were probably the only things available to support people coming along on a Sunday. What does demand look like in terms of those resources, and how a church is now actively seeking them out?
1: Technology has been amazing for this area because there's so many different things that we can now do. So Braille and Braille books are still every week. We're creating them, we're sending them out, and they are huge. So, for example, if you wanted a Braille Bible, you're looking at over 5 feet tall if you stack them on top of each other. So they're massive. So these books are massive. So they're not the most, you know, easy to take around with you. And so whilst people love them and want them and totally understand that they want to have them and to read them, actually tech means that there's new things around. So there's things called Braille Sense, which are about half the size of an average iPad, to give you an idea. So they're not very big, but they have refreshable Braille on. So we have a little SD card, like you have a digital camera. It's that sort of size. It's tiny. Which we have on our entire library, including the Bible, that people can put in and they can then access that straight away. So, I mean, in terms of resources, that type of thing has been amazing. But also, it's also recognising that not everyone with visual impairment reads Braille. So Braille is generally only true for those that have lost their sight or been born with no sight, as you know, in children. So it's a childhood thing. Mm. Partly because as we get older, our fingertips just aren't sensitive enough to be able to read
0: really?
1: The Braille. About it, like we use our hands more as we get older, and the skin toughens up a bit. You know, think about a newborn baby's hand and how soft that is compared to ours. It's all kind of linked. It's not impossible. Mm. I was going to say there are people that have done it, but it's rare. And so it's then thinking in churches, like, okay, so someone's not a Braille reader, but the screen is just too far away, they can't read it, or the hymn book is just too small. How then can we help them to do it? And so there's some churches, for example, that have iPads or other tablets that are available, where they actually just put everything that appears on the screen on it, and then the person with visual impairment can enlarge it to whatever size they need. So they then have control of it, and they can be seeing what is everyone else is seeing on the screen on the tablet.
0: Wow. There we go. I'm learning something. I mean, the tough skin, hadn't even thought about that. But these are daily challenges. This is the world that those who are blind or partially sighted are inhabiting. And these are, I guess, small hurdles to a point. But, I mean, as you mentioned, it's a bit of it's a fight, isn't it? For those who are partially sighted. And as you mentioned, the holidays, for those people who are maybe experiencing the change, the challenge, the timidity almost of what this new body and what this change means for them as they are losing sight or having a diagnosis. I mean, tell us a bit more about just what that's like for somebody. It's a challenge, isn't it?
1: Oh, it's a huge challenge. And I think, as with most life experiences, it's really hard to describe if you've not been through it. And also, if you've spoken to one person who's been through it, you know one person's experience. So it is hard to generalise, but let me try a little bit. But I think it's fair to say, I think pretty much everyone I've spoken to who's been through that would describe it as some form of grief. And it's the grief of their sight, but it's everything that sight enables you to do. So it's that independence, that freedom to drive a car, to go where you want to go, the freedom to know exactly what tin you're opening, to just when you're opening something in your own cupboard, or the freedom to know that you're about to step on some Lego on the floor. You know, we'd all like to stop it somehow. Lego, you can't, but at least you know it's happening. It's that kind of independence to know what you're doing. And I think it can mean the world can feel so much smaller. People just suddenly feel quite timid to go out and to be independent. And we want to say to people, no, we want to support you. We run a chaplaincy service for people who are going through sight loss so that they can get that sort of spiritual side of support. But also we want to say, you still have gifts. You are still God's creation. God knew this. It's not a surprise to him. We want to help you use your gifts in order to bless the church.
0: Are you fighting people who are almost bypassing the everyday needs and just trying to seek, I'm going to just say it, healing for those who are partially sighted? That in itself must be a fight. The people who go, well, listen, it's not a case of working with what's going on. Actually, why not? Let's just get to the praying.
1: And yeah, I think the healing question is massive. And I think it is something that, again, everyone who experiences it will have their own opinion on. I was really struck by talking to one of our clients a couple of years ago. She was born blind, and the topic of healing came up in the conversation we were having. And I just remember her saying, actually, if someone said they could give me sight tomorrow, I'd say no. I was like, really? Like, that's a real surprising thing. But her reason for saying no was because Sarah, I have a much better relationship with Jesus because of my lack of sight than you do. And I was like, oh, that's quite a statement. But then she unpacked it a bit, and it makes sense. She was like, I put down my hairbrush and I can't remember where I put it. You look and you see it and you grab it. I go, Lord, please help me. She's like, I'm dependent on the Lord every day in ways that you're not. So actually, for me, my lack of sight is like a spiritual superpower kind of thing, because it's helping me to literally have to rely on Jesus in every minute and every day. I think that's really challenged me, because I think what we see as this is a huge negative thing, and don't get me wrong, it is, it's hard and there's a grief attached and there's all of those things, but actually the Bible tells us, doesn't it? God uses all things for good. And actually her experience was very much God used it for her good and his glory.
0: We're going to come on to Sight Loss Sunday this weekend in a few moments, but I must ask before we go any further, do share with me a little bit about what's brought you to this particular role yourself and Faith.
1: Yeah, so I mean, I've said this quite openly now to my colleagues, so they know, but when I first saw the job description, I was like, no, I'm not interested in this job at all. There was nothing about it. And my background was all to do with student ministry. So I spent 15 years plus working with students, UK students and international students, helping them to engage with Jesus for themselves or to share Jesus with others on their campus. And I was like, what on earth do I know about sight loss? Like, how is this going to be the job for me? And it was only when I was forced to go back to them and give exact reasons why I didn't want the job that I realised actually I kind of did want it, because it had this absolute thread running through it of evangelism and discipleship. And that has been what I was doing on campus with students. And it's also what we as taught to do. We want to help people who have visual impairment to know Jesus better. But we also want to those who don't already know Jesus to have that opportunity to, because actually churches are brilliant. There's so many great Christian resources. There's so many great things out there. But when you stop to think about them, a lot of them are quite visual. And so what does it then mean for someone who can't access that level of engagement? How can we as the church be inadvertently blocking people out from engaging with Jesus?
0: I mean, are we standing in a better place than we were 60 years ago when you guys started out? Or are the challenges just different?
1: Well, probably both. And we're definitely in a better place, but the challenges are different. There's some amazing things, you know, the fact that pretty much every church, or a lot of churches, now live stream their services and people can just tune in on YouTube. That's amazing for someone who's feeling that they can't leave their house because of they're going through a sight loss journey. That's an amazing thing that they can now actually still be part of church in that way, or they can kind of have a little bit of a nose in to see what it's like before they want to go, and it gives that kind of freedom. So I think there's loads of things that are different and that make it better. I also just think culturally we're so much more aware of people with disabilities. I think that's it's a huge thing that we're now more aware of, and that's really good because we're thinking more. It can be really hard, I think, though, because there's so many different ways in which we want to welcome a whole breadth of people in our churches. It's really hard to do all of them well, and I totally get that in different church circumstances. It's really difficult to figure out how do we serve this person and this need and this person and this need and bring it all together. So I think there's a lot, but I think we are a lot better than when we started in the 1950s. I think a lot has changed, and there is more openness.
0: So as we think to this weekend and Sight Loss Sunday, tell us what your, as you head into the weekend, what's your heart, what's your thought on what this could best serve and how it could, if we were looking a week ahead, what would you like to think had happened on Sight Loss Sunday?
1: In some ways, what I'd like to think has happened is what happens every Sunday, that visually impaired people up and down the country are warmly welcomed into church and get the opportunity to be part of a church. So hopefully that happens every week. But I think also to just that there are churches where people kind of think about it for the first time. And it is so often the little things in church life. Things are visual, that's great. I love having screens and that engagement and seeing, you know, moving images behind words and things. They're brilliant. But actually, how are they excluding? Are we just thinking, actually, how do we make sure that we're not inadvertently excluding? But also that people have just stopped to think about the even more simple things than that. But actually, is there someone in your church? And the reality is there probably is. So 1 in 5 people over the age of 65 would be those that would have sight loss. So the definition of that, it comes from RNIB. It's that reading glasses don't sort out. So, you know, 1 in 5 is a lot. So actually, who is there in your church who actually we could help, that we could do more to? And so for some, that can be as simple as just saying, hey, do you need anything today? Can I get you a coffee? Do you know, depending on if they walk in with a white stick, actually, do they need someone to just say, hey, just so you know, this is where the toilets are and this is where this is, and ask them, do you need some help? How could I help you? What is it that you need from me? And one of our trustees actually said to me that, you know, the hardest bit of church can actually be the very end, when everyone's sitting around chatting and they've no idea if their friend's there. They've no idea who else is there that they might want to talk to. And someone just saying, hey, is there anyone you want to talk to that I could guide you over to, can just be a life-changing moment.
0: And I guess it's important that we don't just leave it to the designated person with the title or the lanyard, but this is actually whole church advocating for one another.
1: Exactly. There's stuff for all of us to do. And that's why in some ways it's not that different to just welcoming anybody. Mm. Actually, all of us have got a role to play at church on Sunday, haven't we? To see who's around, to talk, to see if we can help to serve them. I think as well, thinking about Saturday Sunday, often we do hear great things where people who have a visual impairment are asked to do a reading, or they're asked to preach, or they're asked to do some really upfront visible things, which is brilliant. And I'm really pro. The only danger is that becomes a little bit tokenistic, that we only do it one Sunday a year. But I'm really convinced of the fact that all believers are given gifts. And if we're not given the opportunity to exercise those gifts, then actually the church is poorer. And so actually, what does it mean? How do we help people use their gifts? Because it's often not that they don't want to. It's just that the structures and the way we do church doesn't make it easy for them to do it.
0: Mm. And I'm just thinking of the manic setup. If anyone's been on a rotor at the start of a Sunday, it can be a finely oiled machine, or it can be a race to the finish line. And actually the inconvenience, dare I say, or the just taking a moment to go, well, actually, what more could I do? Or what could I just, might take me out of my way a little bit to make this happen. But for being time poor, actually, we could afford just to have a few more moments to think it through.
1: Yeah, and I think especially for churches like mine that meet in a school hall, are the chairs set up in a similar place each week? Because again, if someone walks in expecting there not to be a chair in front of them, and then suddenly we've gone for a different setup, which is fine, no one's thought to communicate that to them, then that is just unhelpful.
0: Well, I was just thinking the amount of churches that will do a sort of once a month cafe church, or a, you know, suddenly the if the kids are up front, then suddenly we've lost a few rows, or we've done something like that. That stuff, to those who have made it happen, it's in place. But in fact, walking in as a, I'm going to say a punter, as it were, the person who's come in to worship, actually suddenly the obstacles are there, aren't they?
1: Yeah, they are. And again, it takes a few seconds, doesn't it? Like, none of these are big things. And I know that church leaders and the people on the rotors, they've got so much to do. Fully understand that. But I think it's just kind of thinking, actually, it's really little thing will make a big difference.
0: Now, Sarah, listen, we've got a couple of minutes, and I really want to make sure that those listening know the full whack of resources that are open to them, because I know you've even been doing things in the realm of radio and other bits and pieces. So just the floor is yours. Go on. Tell us all the things that people can access and how they do it.
1: Brilliant. Well, I'm always forget something when I'm asked. So just to say, everything is on the website, torchtrust.org. So everything I've forgotten, you can find there. But yes, we do run holidays throughout the year. We run retreats. We also run online book groups, online discussion groups. Starting next year, we're going to have a course for parents of children with visual impairment to help them to process what it is that to have a child with a visual impairment and just the spiritual implications of that. Because just to say, with children, 41,000 kids in the UK with a visual impairment. So we've launched a new thing for children last year, which is a lamb that speaks Bible stories that the kid can squeeze the nose to turn on, use the paws to navigate it. Completely free for any child in the UK with visual impairment. So there's that. There's also a free audio Bible player that's available to everyone, children and adults. It's not as cute and fluffy as the lamb, but it just has the New Testament on it, and people can listen to it in their own time, in their own way. Again, completely free. We have, you said, yeah, radio. We're on RNIB Connect Radio and doing a faith and disability show every Sunday morning at 9 o'clock. If anyone, obviously they'll be listening to UCBT.
0: They could catch up at another point.
1: But we also have other podcasts, so interviews with people who have lost their sight and how that's impacted their faith journeys. Interviews with people just giving tips on how well to do these sorts of things. So search Torch Trust on any podcast provider and they'll all come up. We have in-person coffee mornings in our offices in Market Harbour once a month. And also then all the resources in the library. I should have said as well, the library is completely free for anyone to use. And thanks to Royal Mail, they have something called Articles for the Blind. So anything that is being sent through the post for the benefit of someone with visual impairment can be sent for free. So we're able to offer that completely free. But like I say, everything's on the website and there's an email address there. So contact my colleagues who are much better at knowing it all than me.
0: Oh, well, hang on. If you're no good, what? No, Sarah, it's been an absolute pleasure and wonderful just to hear the wide reaching of those resources out to kids especially. That's really good. And I hope people are encouraged to think a bit more about how that can serve them, serve those close to them who might indeed benefit from that, but the wider reach of the church as well. Speaking this morning to CEO of Torch Trust, Sarah Dawkins, ahead of this Sunday's Sight Loss Sunday, torchtrust.org for more. Sarah, thank you ever so much for your time today.
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0: Yeah, honestly, it means so much to us if you can just take 10 minutes this weekend to have your say and tell us about your experience of listening to UCB. 5 to 10, we'll catch you up with the day's latest news here after Anne Wilson.

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1: UCB News at 10 o'clock. I'm David Peak. The Green Party leader says he's disappointed but incredibly proud after losing to Labour in the Holborn and St Pancras by-election.
2: We tripled our vote share in this election, and John Curtis this morning has said that this seat demonstrates that we are going to be more of an electoral threat to Labour than we ever have in our history. This was our second best ever by-election result in history.
1: Zach Polanski came in second after Sagar Abdiwali managed to get over 3,300 more votes than him. He's already confirmed he'd absolutely stand again for Parliament despite the loss. An official review in England has found there's a risk of people being overdiagnosed with ADHD and autism, leaving thousands waiting for help. A major new report's calling for the sector to be overhauled so people can get support based on their needs. At the moment, a diagnosis is needed first. Dr. Sarah Hughes is the chief executive of charity Mind and says issues need to be recognised early on.
3: We're looking at a kind of a prevention agenda that will stop and really reduce the numbers of people who get to the other end that's much more acute, that demands much more support. We want to see the slowing down of what's happening, and sadly that might need some years of double funding before we get there.
1: What's believed to be the first public execution in the United States in almost a century is expected to take place in a couple of months. Washington's defense secretary has confirmed the action against a former US Army major will involve a firing squad. Authorities and charities are bracing for the first hurricane of the season to make landfall in Florida this evening. Isaias is due to bring storm-force winds and life-threatening sea flooding to the city of Pensacola and other regions on the Gulf of Mexico coastline. Christian charity Convoy of Hope says it's got trucks ready with essential items, including drinking water, food and cleaning supplies. And in sport, Everton's owners say they're considering potentially selling the club. The Friedkin Group has confirmed it's exploring investment options for the Premier League side. That's the latest UCB news.
4: From the Bible, I tell you the truth. Whoever hears my word and believes him who sent me has eternal life and will not be condemned. He has crossed over from death to life. John 5:24.

Rebecca Reitzel and all things new plays on your UCB2, the home of hope and worship. Thank you for tuning in. Hope I find you well this Friday morning. Lovely to step in for Matt, who's been enjoying, well, it's not even a long weekend, is it? It's the best part of a week, but he's celebrating a big old birthday, and why not take a few days to do just that? We wish him all the best. We are here after 11, headed back to the summer. Yes, the heady days of summer, and welcoming and revisiting, I ought to say, an interview that we did with, well, he's a bit of a legend, it's got to be said, author of God Conundrum, an exploration of Christianity, and really what was very much a personal journey for our guest of exploring faith as he saw it lived out in his daughter's life, antiques expert, dealer, and, well, a star of many an antique show, David Harper. Looking forward to headed back into that interview here in just around an hour's time. Here, though, we're catching you up with more news, taking a moment to pray in around 5 minutes after more music. But thank you, as you also are staying in touch here this Friday on This Is My Story, to let me know what your weekend is looking like. And dare I throw open the floodgates and say, well, if you want to tell me, we do this over on afternoon sometimes, if you want to tell me in the form of a few emojis what your weekend looks like, I will hazard my best guess to see what you might be doing. It's a little bit of fun, what can I say? Rachel has got in ahead of time, so I haven't demanded any emojis of her, but she says we're going to meet our new granddaughter today and staying for the weekend. Rachel, bless you. It will be wonderful, I'm sure. Roll the sleeves up, though. Might need to get you to work a bit. Get the kettle on. Keep the kettle brewed at all times. And have an awesome visit, you guys. That's going to be lovely. 01782 922 22 to stay in touch. And just once more, a nod before we go any further to Sarah Dawkins, CEO of Torch Trust, who we were hearing from just before 10. Resources available ahead of Sight Loss Sunday this weekend. And loads more resources to go find out more about for you, for those close to you, for your church indeed, over at the website torchtrust.org. So that number again, stay in touch this morning, 01782 922 22. Morning to Sue listening. Surprised to hear me here in the mornings? Oh yes, just for a few days. That means Lydia Oakes takes the reins, keeping you company from one. And of course, Drive means all your Friday favourites with Ruth here later after four on your UCB2.

We turn our attention next to news here this Friday morning as the Environment Agency's confirmed nearly 40,000 tonnes of illegally dumped waste has been cleared now from an area of Kent. Organised criminals piled 2,500 lorry loads of rubbish at the beauty spot of Hodes Wood in Ashford, starting back in 2023. At the cost of clearing the ancient woodlands, expected to cost around about £15.5 million. It is a reminder to us that the choices we make can have consequences far reaching, far beyond ourselves. And it is most definitely a point for us to pray about this morning. And so, Father, we thank you for the beauty of your world, our natural world, for ancient trees and green spaces, wildlife, and the places where we can breathe, walk and find peace. And today we are particularly thinking and praying for Hodes Wood and for everyone working to restore it after such terrible damage. We pray for the wildlife, for the habitats affected, and we ask, Lord, that in time this place might recover and flourish again with your help. We pray too for those who work to protect our environment, often dealing with the consequences of other people's actions. Give them strength, Lord, we pray, resources, wisdom, and bring those responsible for this kind of crime to justice, we ask. And Lord, help each of us to remember that caring for your creation is something we all have a part in the small choices that we make, in how we treat our surroundings, God, and in whether we leave places better or worse than we found them. May we never take the beauty around us for granted, and may we be people who protect what is precious rather than exploit it for our own gain. Help us, particularly as we walk out into the beauty of this autumnal season this weekend, to kick up a leaf or two, to consider our world around us and how we might be good stewards of it. Help us to think of the world that you have entrusted to our care, we pray. Amen.

0: That is Leland, May Angelis and Mitch Wong all together on that track called The Name of the Lord. But maybe you're listening via the app today and you've already knew that, in fact. Makes it very easy for you to catch up, indeed, on anything you've heard across our stations over the last couple of weeks. But it also gets you connected into a whole wealth of other reading plans for the Bible. Loads of podcasts to get you deeper into God's Word, discussion, life issues, artist spotlight, football, I've forgotten the name. Big Man Up Top. Don't tell them I've forgotten the name of the podcast. It's brilliant, honestly. Joe, Ed, Tom, the guys, just fabulous, talking football and faith and much more besides. All that over on the UCB Player app. Get it added to your home screen. 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
1: I've got a friend.

0: It is UCB2 Crowder, Dante Bow, and God Really Loves Us. We're thinking harvest here with our news service here in 10 minutes. Some thoughts and reflection. Classic praise to indeed lift our God up. And, well, you can't help but raise the roof in praise where Ron Canoli's concerned. All that to come here in the next 10 minutes on UCB2.
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1: Hi, this is Gaynor Vanderhagen, Christian author and Bible study group leader of Equippers Church, Surrey. While I was living abroad, my mother was very seriously ill in Zimbabwe in intensive care. When praying for her, God gave me the words, prophesy to the breath that she may live. Sharing

this with her Christian specialist, he had a revelation that he was to treat her lungs, as he was unaware that was where the infection was. She began to recover and was completely healed. When we prayed for my father-in-law, however, he very sadly died 7 weeks before our wedding. Don't stop praying for healing just because you've been disappointed that a loved one wasn't healed. Archbishop William Temple said, "When I pray, coincidences happen, and when I don't, they don't." Don't give up. Keep praying. Keep believing that Jesus wants you and your loved ones well.

Classic praise, if ever I heard it, and I know certainly one of Samuel Ball's favourites from Ron Canole. Lift Him Up, classic praise for you on UCB2, and much more where that came from here tomorrow lunchtime as we present a whole hour of the classics from 1 till 2. So make a date for your Saturday, a little moment to maybe dance around the kitchen and sing your little heart out. It's always lovely to do just that with you, listener. Thank you as you've been getting in touch on 01782922220. That's the number you've been sending me emojis, giving me a sense, a picture, if you will, of what you're up to this weekend. And well, I've got emojis and I've got pictures now. And I have to say, in all the years I've ever worked at UCB, I'm not sure if I've ever been... Well, on reflection, I probably have been sent pictures of some naked feet stomping on some grapes, getting ready to make some wine. Now, hello to you, because I don't have a name, but honestly, you know who you are. Not a weekend activity, you say, but right now, I love this. While I'm talking to you, listener, there's somebody with their feet in a massive orange tub of green grapes, ripe for the picking and ready to be made into something bottled and drunk, as you say, in about 10 weeks. And yes, I really am, you say. Yes, you really are. Now, listen. I reckon, I'm just going to throw it out there, that might be the strangest, most unusual thing that no other listener is doing right now. We've got listeners at work, we've got listeners in the car, we've got listeners waiting at the bus stop, we've got listeners out in the garden, we've got listeners maybe laying down. If you're resting today, thinking of you, if it has indeed been a week, a month, where you've had to down tools and play it a little closer to home, yeah, thank you for tuning in. It's a privilege to keep you company, but I reckon right now you are probably, friend, the only person who's stomping on grapes. But I am prepared to be corrected. 01782 922220. Keep your emojis coming in. Give me a sense of maybe what your weekend holds in store. And we'll come back to some of your messages a little later.

0: It is new to UCBT this October from Lloyd Nix. Can't take my eyes off heaven at just 10:35. We're going to get a move on here this Friday morning. As next, we turn our attention to news. And for centuries, Britain has celebrated the harvest from the land. This Sunday, for the first time, a national service will be held to give thanks for the harvest of the sea. UCB's current affairs presenter Ashley Andrew has been speaking to Exeter Cathedral's canon presenter James Mustard about how the Queen has also sent a message recognising the importance of our fishing communities and this historic occasion.
1: We're really thrilled at the Cathedral to be hosting the first national service of Thanksgiving entitled The Harvest of the Sea. There's been a tradition of the Fisherman's Mission, particularly in Brixham, holding services of Thanksgiving locally. But we're really pleased to have partnered with various bodies across the country, including Love British Food, a national organisation, to bring together a national service. And the choice of Exeter, we're really thrilled to be hosting it, but the choice of Exeter is that this area in the southwest is where there's the largest concentration now of fishermen and fisheries in the country. And we're also really pleased that Her Majesty the Queen is offering support for this service and has written a super message of encouragement for all who attend. So I'm really delighted that this has come together in the way that it has.
2: Because fishing is one of Britain's oldest industries. So how well, given the fact that this is, my goodness, been around for such a long time, how will that be celebrated during the service?
1: Yes, so we will be singing hymns and songs that are particularly familiar to the fishing communities, and we've been guided in that by the Fisherman's Mission. But during the course of the service, which is going to be led by the Dean of Exeter, the Bishop of Exeter will preach and will be acknowledging the role of fisheries both within this county and diocese of Exeter and nationally. And then during the course of the service, we're going to be recognising the particular local industry and skills of lobster fishing. So we're going to be having a withy pot, a locally made lobster pot made of willow from the town of Budley Salterton, I believe, is being brought in. That will be presented and blessed to acknowledge that particular fishing skill. And then I'm also quite excited to, I'm told, we're going to get a large platter of fresh fish is going to be brought up for the bishop to bless. So we'll have the fruits of the seas with us in the building. And that echoes very much the sort of familiar pattern, I think, that people are used to with the harvest festival, where, of course, people bring up the fruits of the earth to be blessed. But we're very aware of that the agricultural community in Devon has had a really challenging year. The fishing community in Devon also has had a challenging year, and they are as much affected by climate change and fuel prices and all of the geopolitical events that surround us. They're as much affected by all of those as by the agricultural community on the land. And so this is a really good opportunity both to celebrate what they do, but also just to stand alongside them in solidarity and to pray for them and perhaps even highlight some of the challenges that they have, which is obviously, it's a very, very... It's a very challenging line of work to be a fisherman. It's a high risk activity, but to meet with, I've met now with a number of the fishing community from the county whilst planning this, and the passion with which they really champion their cause. They it's a real vocation for them, I think, to fish the seas, and they're very aware of the spirituality of it as well, I think, and they know. With some pride that, of course, it's fishermen that Jesus calls to be his first followers, chief among them Peter, patron of Exeter Cathedral. So we actually have, it's an opportunity for us to explore as a cathedral community and perhaps as a church to re-explore our relationship with the fishing community, the community that Jesus felt were important enough to be his lead followers.
0: UCB2, hearing there from Exeter Cathedral's canon presenter James Mustard, speaking to UCB's Ashley Andrew. And you can find more conversations from UCB News, bringing hope beyond the headlines, on our free app over on the UCB Player.

It's one of my favourites, I have to say. I do love that. And it's Short But Sweet from Matt Brock. Not even 3 minutes long, 2 minutes 56 of goodness. The love of Jesus plays on your UCB too. Morning to Quinton. Now, I feel you've sent me emojis and you've also, I thought when I read this, first of all, that you were still giving me a little hint, but I think this is actually what you're up to. We've got some emojis, friend. I've asked you, listener, to tell me in emoji form what you're doing this weekend. And I'm just going to have a good old guess if I can't work out what you're up to. And we've got three trains. We've got emojis of three trains. So we are going quite a distance here, making a journey. Plus, what looks like a slab of meat. I don't know what the next thing is. I think it is food on a plate and a knife and fork. So we are off for something of a culinary delight somewhere. Quinton says, a biodiversity food experience for us. Well, I'm going to need more information because I'm not quite sure what that is and I'm not sure if I want to Google it. But you can let me know, Quinton, because I am fascinated. Do keep your emojis coming in. Tell me what your weekend plans are. 01782 922 220. King D Music next.

0: King D Music taking us up towards 10 to 11. Latest news updates here in 10. And he's best known for presenting antiques on the TV. But it was a personal question that sent our next guest, David Harper, on what was a very unexpected journey when someone he loved was dramatically transformed by becoming a Christian. Well, David himself wanted to understand just what had happened to his daughter. What he thought might be an afternoon of internet research turned into a near year-long investigation into God, the evidence for Christianity, and the meaning and purpose of life. And he began that journey as a non-Christian, and the result, I can tell you, is a book entitled The God Conundrum. Back in the summer, David joined me live to talk all things faith and antiques, and it's a pleasure to revisit that interview as he's my guest here after 11 on This Is My Story.
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5: Hi there, I'm Paul Hallam, the lead pastor of the Lighthouse Church, Manchester and Salford. We read in the Gospel of Luke that when Jesus was crucified upon the cross, there were two criminals who were crucified with him, one on the right-hand side and one on the left. It's amazing, really, because the two criminals were ridiculing Christ, but one of them relented and turned round and told the other one off and said, "Listen, we are here justifiably for what we've done, but this man has done nothing wrong." He then went and turned to Jesus and said, "Lord, will you remember me when you come into your kingdom?" It's interesting, isn't it? Three crosses, but only one way. One chose the right way and the other chose the wrong way. Let's choose wisely today who we are going to listen to and believe.

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1: UCB News at 11 o'clock. I'm Vicky Gibbons. Andy Burnham says Labour's by-election victory is evidence of a vote for hope.
2: It's good news from London that is lifting us overnight. And I just wanted to say congratulations to Sagal Abdiwali, the new Member of Parliament for Holborn and St Pancras.
1: The Prime Minister mentioned the win at the start of his speech at the Innovation Nation Summit in Manchester. His newest MP won with a majority of more than 3,300. Green Party leader Zach Polanski came in second. He insists he'll continue in the role but recognises it's the members that will decide his fate. Around 4 million children in England are said to be in serious distress caused by poor mental health. A report found young people are facing a lack of hope that their lives will be better than their parents for the first time since World War II. It also says common mental health issues have increased substantially among young women and girls. Review Chairman Professor Peter Fonagy says social media has played a huge part.
3: It exaggerates bullying, which is a major concern for mental health. But bullying will not be abolished by abolishing social media. It's also something that's responsible for decreasing things that are good for mental health. For example, physical exercise.
1: The largest retail destination in Wakefield has been acquired by the Church Commissioners for England. Beck Retail Park has 8 fully let units and has been described as offering opportunities for long-term value creation. Meanwhile, the British Retail Consortium's latest report says last month footfall declined with fewer shoppers heading out. It wants the government to act in the upcoming budget by pulling back from another increase in business rates to help unlock investment, keep prices lower and secure jobs. And Leeds Rhinos legend Ryan Hall has announced his retirement from rugby league with immediate effect. The former England winger made more than 500 appearances. That's the latest UCB news.
4: From the Bible. But God demonstrates his own love for us in this. While we were still sinners, Christ died for us. Romans 5:8.

Taking Ground Music. They're over in the worship room with many other episodes and sessions as UCB2 artists have been joining us and performing selected tracks from their back catalogue and sharing faith in music. Do find that over on the UCB YouTube channel. 7 minutes past 11, we're going to get into our conversation as we revisit an interview from the summer with antiques expert and author David Harper. Such an enjoyable guest to explore faith with, and looking forward to doing that here in a few moments' time. Hi to Lisa, as we've been asking you to send your emojis in of what you're doing this weekend. And well, for Lisa, we've got a pair of eyes and a football and a cross and a shopping trolley. I'm feeling quite confident about this today, I will say, Lisa. I feel like we're off to watch the football. Tell me I'm not wrong. And a spot of shopping, church for sure. Enjoy, Lisa. Thank you very much. Now, I'm going to say this before we go any further, because Sandra says, you've been asking what we're getting up to this weekend. Myself and my family are taking our daughter, Francine, away for a couple of nights. It's her 30th birthday tomorrow. We'll be staying in a loft hay barn that she was involved with the interior design. Oh, Sandra, this is gorgeous. The owners have kindly put balloons and birthday banners up, and we know she will love to see it finished. So we are surprising her and staying there so she gets to see how it's turned out. That's a lovely present. We know that she is going to want to see that. And we're only going an hour away. We've invited a handful of friends to join us for the evening, celebrate, cake, food, games. Now, I can say this because Sandra tells me Francine has just popped out for an hour. So I'm getting in quick. And I take no responsibility if indeed she's popped back in and heard me say that. But what a wonderful weekend of celebration. And indeed, can I mention grandson Ziggy, who is 2.5, listening with me and my daughter Jessica, who has helped arrange the birthday with me. Hello to all. I can imagine, I'm sensing the excitement and anticipation. It's all going to pay off. You're going to have a wonderful time. Sandra, thank you very much. Keep those messages coming in. We'll come back to some of them a little later after 12 for sure, along with your word for today and more here on This Is My Story. 01782 922220, please, for your messages. The email abby, A-B-I, at UCB.

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1: It is the home of hope and worship. Just gone 10 past 11. And, well, I can say no stranger to UCB2, no stranger to This Is My Story. Lovely to have David Harper's company as he returns. Having already spoken at 9:30 about all things treasures and antiques, and, well, we are indeed, David, keeping you busy this morning.
2: I like it. It's the way it needs to be.
1: You strike me as a gentleman who doesn't sit still very long. Was this on the school report card?
2: Oh, very much so. And lacking in concentration.
1: It's like
2: jumping from one topic and one subject to another.
1: But what I heard you say earlier, when we were discussing collections and those early days of rooting out a bargain, an antique, was that you were as fascinated in the dusty books that would have told you about the antiques and doing your research as much as actually finding the treasures themselves. So that brain's always been very much ticking over towards research, discovery.
2: Yeah. The item, the piece of treasure that you refer to, was simply a gateway to information. And you'd open that gate and you'd just dive down lots of different rabbit holes. And you'd collect so much information. It was just mind-boggling. And of course, later on when I was wheeling and dealing, that information added value to the item. So I enjoyed doing it, but it actually paid dividends.
1: Now, we are coming much closer up to date and, in fact, going to spend some time looking at actually what has been an investigation, fact, over just these last few years. Take us back to, would we be 23, 24?
2: Yeah.
1: What did life look like for you at that point?
2: Well, 22, 23, we were having, as a family, a very difficult time for my gorgeous daughter, Hetty. Hetty was, and is now, thank God, a bundle of joy and life and light. But she went through a very dark time, and she moved to London to be, she's a singer-songwriter, and she was finding a way. But things, you know, got tough, and she began to suffer with her mental health, became very unhappy and dissatisfied with life, and then depressed, supremely depressed, and suicidal. So very, very dark indeed. And as a father, I was absolutely useless, less than useless, because anything I tried to do actually hindered more than helped. And nothing I could do could help. And that for me was hollowing. I was a hollowed out person, because the person I loved more than anyone in the world was terribly distressed and didn't want to live, and there was nothing I could do to help her. And in fact, if I had all the money in the world, Abby, that wouldn't fix her. All the money in the world would not help her. Nothing could help her. And so we went through this terrible time, but something changed in Hetty. She tried all the medication, and the doctors effectively said to her, there's nothing else we can do. We can't give you any more powerful drugs here. There's nothing we can do. Somebody suggested to her that maybe it wasn't a physical thing. Maybe it was more of a spiritual thing. And somebody said to her, why don't you investigate Jesus? So she came and she told me she was investigating Jesus. It's like, wow, okay. Now, Jesus, I knew who Jesus was.
1: Yeah.
2: I was absolutely a non-Christian. I come from a non-Christian family. We're culturally Christian, ethics, morals, and all of that. But God never played a role in my life. But prior to this, I'd always struggled with life in many ways, because I'd always wondered what the purpose of life was. Why was I here? What was the purpose in getting a TV job? What was the purpose in buying a new car, making some money, being somebody that people thought I was? What was the purpose? What was the point? I'd be dead soon anyway. I know it all sounds very depressing, and I've never been that, you know, never. I've always been quite a happy person, but I always had these worries in my head. Why am I here? And so I'd experimented with lots of different things, including Eastern ways, Buddhism. I was once trained, actually, by a Buddhist nun in a Scottish temple how to meditate.
1: Wow.
2: Whilst filming. And I remember being in that moment of meditation, thinking to myself, is this it? is this what I've been looking for? Is this going to help me realise what the purpose of life is? But it didn't. And so I looked at Stoic philosophy. So I was going on my own journey. And then Hetty introduced something to me, Jesus and Christianity, something that I had not looked at. I'd always avoided it in my search for purpose and meaning because it seemed to me to be a bit dusty, yeah, a bit old-fashioned, not suited to modern life. And I'd been educated my whole life away from the God of the Bible. I'd been told time and time again that it was all nonsense. It was a fairy tale. And the Bible was written by man to control man. It's what I believed. I believed in the teachings of this person, Jesus. I didn't even know whether he was a real person or not. So Hetty said, I'm looking into Jesus. And I thought, well, that's great. If it helps, marvellous. And we watched and we listened Hetty go on her Christian journey. And she found the most amazing little church in South London with Pastor Jay and his wife, Supriya, who took her in and parented her. They gave her what I couldn't give her as a parent. They gave her not just information and spiritual feeding, they actually literally physically fed her. They took her home after the church service, fed her and spoke to her. Wonderful. So I sat back and watched, and I'd have conversations with Hetty because we're 250 miles away from one another, so we'd speak on the phone, and I was intrigued by this, her experiences. And I just noticed, Abby, that an uplift in her voice when she would speak to me. Within a few weeks, it wasn't monotone anymore. There was something in it. And then when I'd see her occasionally in London, there was a light in her eyes, and it just was getting better and better. And she went from pitch black in her soul to bright light, joy, happiness. And I realized that Hetty, my daughter, had found purpose and meaning. What is going on here? Why have I never found this? I was so full of joy that she had, but I was also quite skeptical because I was concerned, deeply worried, that maybe what she'd found, this thing, Christianity, would wear off.
1: Yeah.
2: Maybe it's just like a new drug that works for a while and then doesn't. So I watched and listened and learnt as he was talking about Jesus throughout. And I watched for 15 months. And then she came home in December 2024 for 2 weeks over Christmas. And we had just the best time. This was a new girl. This was a new person. It was the old person. Hetty as a child, full of fun and life and light. And we visited Durham Cathedral and York Minster. We spoke about Jesus. Hetty talked about Jesus all the time. And I remember a couple of points, just like heart-stopping moments when Hetty, for example, she said to me, Dad, you know what? It's not about me anymore. It's all about him. It's like, what? It's not about you anymore. That was a surprise. And then once she said to me, I wake up every morning feeling like the luckiest girl in the world.
1: Wow.
2: And I thought, right, I'm now convinced this is real. This is a real transformation. So I now need to know what it is about Christianity that transforms people, something I didn't know. So I gave myself, Abby, 2 hours

0: I would have looked into the God of the Bible, because this information I found within hours was terribly convincing.
1: Yeah.
0: And I didn't stop. I even turned down work.
1: Really?
0: I did. It took me 11 months of 7 day a week research and writing notes to get to grips with, to get to the bottom of Christianity and what it was about this thing, Christianity, that changes people's lives. Not just their lives, but their spirits. Mm. And I made a big mistake in the beginning. I only wanted evidence, like I look for in antiques and history. I wanted facts, I wanted science, documentation, absolute rock-solid proof, evidence that I can see, touch and feel. I didn't want the Christian thing. It's just Jesus, give your life to Jesus, he'll change your heart. I didn't want that spiritual thing. I felt at the time that that was maybe a little bit blind. It's like just a decision to believe. I wanted the evidence. So it took me about 3 months of 7 days a week finding evidence for the beginnings of time, looking into evolution, looking into the life of this person, Jesus, and discovering that he really was a real person. I genuinely didn't know. My level of understanding was schoolboy and less.
1: Sure.
0: And I came to the conclusion, and I write about it in the book, all of the evidence I found, which is searchable and provable, that Jesus of Nazareth, one, was a real person. Two, he really lived and he walked 3,000 miles and he preached and he seemed to perform these miracles. I read the gospel accounts for the very first time, understanding what they were, which are eyewitness accounts, Roman Greco-biographical accounts.
1: Yeah.
0: I didn't know this. Provable. I read accounts from atheists who had looked into the Gospels, looked into Christianity, and had become Christian. What? So I write about loads of very well-known, very clever atheists who went and studied the Gospels to debunk them and became born-again Christian. So I looked at the evidence from a Christian perspective and that from atheism. And I got to a point after really deeply researching the resurrection and all the claims against it, 2,000 years worth of claims from the skeptics. What's the best claim against it? I looked at it was the wrong tomb. I looked at it was an imposter. Everybody hallucinated. He wasn't really dead. That was one of the best ones. And that was the one that when I was interviewing people about this, what were their beliefs on the resurrection? That's what a lot of people felt, believed, that if he was real, he didn't really die. So I looked into all of these claims against it. None of them stand up. None of them can show that the resurrection did not happen. And then so I looked at, okay, well, did it happen? That's the only other alternative. So I look at the accounts from the gospel writers, those same gospel writers who admit in their own narrative that they failed, that they left their friend to die, that they ran away in fear. When you're writing your own narrative, you don't make yourself out to be a coward. They all make themselves out to be a coward. And then for some reason, they write, but after he was killed, he came back to life. And we saw him. We worked with him. We spent 40 days with him. We touched him. We were with him. And we believe that he was living. So much so that they spent up to 40 years traveling around the known world, telling this story, getting persecuted. Pain, discomfort, poverty, and almost all of them ended up being tortured and executed because they would not deny that they saw this man Jesus alive. And I came to this intellectual decision that nobody dies for a known lie.
1: No.
0: It's never happened since or then or before. It's never happened. People don't die en masse for something that they know to be an untruth. So I got to a point where I believed, it's true, I believed that this person, Jesus, is actually God. And if he's God, I believe that a creator made the universe, and I lay out my evidence for that, then everything in between, the Bible and everything else, is true. But I held it in my head. I held that thought like I believe that Queen Victoria sits on the throne or sat on the throne. It didn't mean anything to me. And then something started changing. As I was writing about the crucifixion, which I think is important to know about, how involved and how terribly torturous that was, and how Jesus went through it voluntarily.

0: He could have escaped it many times. He could have surrounded himself with armed guards. He could have made lots of money. Not, you know, this has confused people for 2,000 years. He did none of those things. And so I got to this point where I believed it was true. And then my emotions started getting attacked. I didn't know what was happening to me. Where am I going? Am I becoming one of those people, those born-again Christians that I used to run to the hills to avoid? Am I becoming one? Is this what it means? And I was really quite confused. And then I began to get these spiritual shifts, these moments, and I could be doing anything, filming, having a coffee, writing, and I'd get this rush of a sensation that would fill my body head to toe, of joy. It would come from nowhere. And I couldn't hold on to it. It's like a dream. It'd wash away. I was trying to hold on to it. I'd try and recreate it. I couldn't. But it kept coming, this joy. And I wanted it so much, but I couldn't recreate it. I was so confused. And then one morning I woke up and it all broke. Everything came together. This is about 3 months in. And I remembered a conversation that I watched on YouTube a few weeks earlier with John Lennox, Professor John Lennox. Yeah. Lovely man from Oxford University and a great Christian. And in an interview he gave with somebody, somebody said to him, how do you know, yeah, skeptically, how do you know that Christianity is true? How can you prove it? He said, I think I do and I think I can. And he said, the older I get, the more proof I see, the more convinced I am. Let me give you an example. And he said that he'd worked with, taught a child, a young woman, some time ago, and the last time he'd seen her at Oxford, she was terribly depressed, suicidal, self-harming, very much like my daughter was.
1: Yeah.
0: And he said, and I saw her recently, and she was full of life, full of light, full of joy, very much like my daughter is now. And it was, this was ringing bells. And he said, that I said to her, what is it about you? Why have you changed so much? And she said, it's because I have found Jesus Christ. Wow. And it was that moment, that memory, that sudden realization that, yes, I'd got this fantastic information, this real tangible evidence for the truth of Christ, but I'd missed the obvious. My daughter was the obvious. It was her transformation that I'd overlooked. She kept telling me it's Jesus. And I'd say, well, that's marvellous, darling, but I'm looking into DNA at the moment. Yeah. I'd go down all these historical and scientific routes. And it was in that moment, Abby, that I realised that all the best doctors in London had looked at my daughter. They'd all tried. They'd given her all these powerful chemicals made by science. Nothing could fix her. And I realised in that moment that Jesus Christ saved my daughter's life. And that was it. I literally fell to my knees. And I thank God. It's never easy to tell this story. It's joyful. And I'm so, so happy. But that memory of that moment is like nothing I've ever experienced. And I think it was in that moment that I fell in love with Jesus. I realized that what I held in my head, all these facts, was true, and it fell from my head and it landed in my heart and it landed in my soul. And I didn't now just believe it, I felt it. Like, I can like someone but not love them. I liked the idea of Jesus, I fell in love with him. And loving him and loving God is a form of, it is just love. You love your dog, you love your family, you love your daughter. We love in very different ways. Loving God is a different way, but it's the most powerful way. And it changed my life from that moment on.
1: David Harper is my guest, talking on the God Conundrum. We're going to hear more here on This Is My Story after some years.

0: We are chatting with David Harper, my guest this morning, author of The God Conundrum. You described this as an easy guide, David. I don't know what you're thinking about, but when I have big thoughts about universe and creation, and I'm sure a lot of people, the last thing I think is that that is easy. However, you are describing indeed your book, because as you've been sharing through your daughter's own journey to faith, what then culminates for you in an 11-month investigation, as you call it yourself. You come to faith only months into that, I'm understanding by the timeline. So you've been, have you been holding back at this point? You start to see the emotional resonance of Jesus in your life. You start to see what he is doing in your life and recognizing that your daughter right before your eyes has been the best evidence of Jesus working. What happens next? Is there a bit of undoing? Is there a bit of resetting in you as far as finding that new firm foundation going forward?
1: Well, I think it's an ongoing thing. I'm changing daily as I learn. So it took me 11 months of compiling the information I'd discovered and putting it into a book. And since the book was published in December, I've learnt more. So maybe that might be for another future book.
0: Yeah.
1: But I just think the topic of God and Jesus and creation is so big, much, much bigger. I would have been surprised to hear this, than antiques.
0: What?
1: I know. Like, the creator of the universe has more information. So that was a change. But see, once I became a Christian, I then continued with the book. Yeah. But I've got to say that I didn't set out to write a book. I was only making notes
0: for
1: myself.
0: For you, wasn't it?
1: This was for me. And so it was maybe, I don't know, 4 or 5 weeks into compiling this information, I said to Wendy, my wife, I think I might be writing a book. So I don't know how many people write a book but don't actually set out to write a book. I don't know how many times that happens, but it happened to me. And so I continued every day for 11 months compiling this and getting more information and studying prayer and practicing with prayer and answering the common questions that non-believers or skeptics have, even Christians, or attempting to answer them. And delving more into the real life of Jesus and getting to feel that, like, I know him as a real person. And yes, and so my, I can't begin to tell you how my life changes. Jesus promises a new life. I am a new person. I might look the same. I wear the same yellow trousers, but I'm absolutely a different person.
0: Yeah.
1: And I'm so much happier. And I have found that elusive purpose and meaning of life. The thing I'd been looking for all of my life has now found me, and that is in Jesus Christ, in a God, and in the hope of a life after this life.
0: Were you angry that it took till this point, till this situation with your daughter, to find this? Did this feel like a well-hidden secret?
1: Yes, that's a very good question. I think I was quite angry. I was angry at my upbringing. I was angry at my schooling. I was angry at all the people I'd spoken to over the years about Christianity. And I realized that I'd listened to voices telling me that the Bible, as an example, was nonsense. But I didn't realize that they'd never read the Bible. I was taking quotes from people from the Bible that sounded terrible, not knowing what came before the quote, what was happening during the quote, and what happened afterwards. I didn't know the context. So I'd been biasly led down this pathway. And initially, yes, when I became a Christian, I thought, do you know what? If I had become a Christian at the age of 20, I would have lived a very different life. I would have done things differently. And I certainly would have worked within the Christian sphere. And yes, I probably wouldn't have worked within antiques, or maybe I would, but it would have been Christian first and then antiques, as my life is right now. So initially, probably a little bit of frustration and a little bit of anger that I didn't know this. Why is it taking me so long? And then it dawned on me that I needed to have this life to this point, to have the experiences, to be in the media, to have a bit of a platform, to get to this point where I can now really do something with it. And that is my now, my life's purpose going forward. I need to make money. I need to make a living. So I'll continue as long as they'll have me on TV or anywhere else. But if me being very vocal about being a born-again Christian and sharing with people this amazing discovery that I'm not clever in finding it, it's available to anybody, and guess what? It's free. You don't need £200,000 to buy a Lamborghini to get you to bring you 10 minutes of happiness. This is nothing, and it gives you a lifetime of joy, happiness, and hope for an eternity. I mean, come on. If you were to put a monetary value on that, as Jesus said, you'd sell everything for it. Of course you would. So if me talking like this in the media affects my secular TV work, which it has been predicted by some producers I've spoken to confidentially, that it may well do, then that's a bit of a shame, but I won't lose a wink of sleep over it. This is far more important.
0: Hasn't changed yet, though.
1: Not yet.
0: No.
1: But I have been met with a wall of silence in the world of media. So far, through colleagues and people I work with generally, I think it might be, and I do understand, because I was once one of these people who was a bit suspicious of someone who said they were born again Christian. It was a bit of a worry that maybe they might get you in a room, lock you in, and start preaching the gospel to you. So, I promise you, I don't do that. I really don't. So a lot of people just simply don't mention it. They all know about the book. I mean, the book has done very well. It's a bestseller, and I'm delighted. I take no credit. It's all him.
0: Yeah.
1: It's just information that I found that relates to Jesus. It's as simple as that. It's not from my mind. It's just there. But so they know about it, but they daren't talk about it.
0: It's this 18-inch journey that you talk about in the book, this head-to-heart thing. Because, you know, it's pretty all right once we've got facts and stuff, but this step of faith, this thing into the unknown, well, hang on
1: now. Mystery.
0: Anything could happen.
1: I know, you're talking supernatural here. What's going on?
0: Tell me, how is Hetty doing?
1: Wonderful. Hetty's doing wonderfully. She is very involved in her music. She's a singer-songwriter. Yeah. Very heavy rock music. She was really deeply involved in dark rock music. Oof, it was a bit scary. I mean, I didn't understand it at all.
0: But, you weren't listening to it of a Friday night then.
1: I pretended I was occasionally, but it was deep and it was dark, and she knows that. And she's deleted all of that work.
0: Really?
1: Oh, completely. Absolutely. Any CDs that she had of her work, any recordings online, all gone. Thank God, all gone.
0: And she's been able to find new space to express her music in a whole new way.
1: In very, very heavy rock, Christian rock. So that's the world she now moves in. And she's very much involved with her church, with a great community of friends. And the changes in her have just been not just in her, in herself, but in her physical as well. She's really glowing. She stopped smoking. I remember, you know, your typical dad saying, you shouldn't be smoking. If you're a singer, you shouldn't be smoking, and giving her all these, typically, hypocritically, because I used to smoke, but never mind, being the hypocritical father. Oh, Dad, it's all right, I'm continue smoking. When she became a Christian, she stopped smoking, completely stopped smoking. And I said to her, this was part of my watching skeptically, have you been on patches? No, not at all. Have you had something from the doctor? No, I haven't. Well, how have you stopped smoking? I stopped smoking very many years ago on patches. I know people that really struggle stopping smoking. It's a real challenge. She stopped smoking because she believed that Jesus didn't want us to stop to smoke. And so she just simply stopped smoking with absolutely no side effects whatsoever. It's just like, wow, it's incredible. So she's very much healthier.
0: Yeah.
1: She has a healthier lifestyle and so involved with the church. And yes, this fantastic group of people that she mixes with.
0: And she must just think the world of her dad and the journey he's been on.
1: I think it's a bit of a relief to her. You know.
0: Do you think?
1: Oh, I do. I do. You know, she was very, very good and very clever. She never preached to me any of this. She just spoke to me about Jesus. She even gave me part of, you know, within this 15-month period of watching her, she said, would you read a Bible? And I said, yes, I will. I'll read a Bible. She said, I've got a Bible. Will you take it home with you? And I was in London visiting her. So I came home with a Bible, and I'd never read the Bible. But it was this Bible that Hetty had been devouring, and all the pages were falling out. And there was pen marks all over the place, and the book was dog-eared and everything. I thought, this is a ratty old book. And it was the King James Version. It was just too much for my brain.
0: Wow.
1: Too much for my brain. Hetty's much more academic. And so I thought, well, I can't do this. I tried. I couldn't do it. So I ordered myself from eBay a very plain English Bible. So... Yes, she was absolutely guiding both myself and her mum through this process. Very cleverly, I now can see, because there was no preaching. Really, I suppose she acted it out, didn't she? Yeah. Because we saw the changes, the natural changes in her, and then we ask our own questions. And I think that's the way to convince anybody of anything. You can't argue your way to convince someone. Just behave in a certain way and get them to ask their own natural questions because of your behaviour.
0: I think this is one of the things that ties Christians up in knots, that we feel we've got to see this through, do all the work, and we don't allow God the room or the space. Just move as he allows us to move.
1: But yes.
0: Remember that he's the one doing the work.
1: He does the work. You can plant your seeds. And that's such a good idea. And this is why I've discovered that the book has become a bestseller. Now, knowing Christians as I now know, it was a bit of a shock in the beginning, because the book was published in December 2024. And within a couple of weeks, it became a bestseller on Amazon. And I thought, well, that's remarkable.
0: Yeah.
1: But I don't really quite get it, because I didn't really do any marketing, just a few Facebook posts. But then I began getting messages from Christians I didn't know, from all over the world, saying, I bought your book. Thank you. I really enjoyed it. I bought five more. And I remember saying, Christians bought five of my books. And then another one, I bought two. I've given one to my neighbour. My son, I've been working on him for years. I've bought the book for him. Would you dedicate it to John? And this is why it became so popular, because this is a good tool for a Christian. You don't need to do too much work yourself. Just be a Christian and give people real provable evidence for a creator God, real provable evidence for this person called Jesus, who really actually lived. Show them that there is more documentation relating to him from antiquity than any other living person. It's all absolutely provable. So that's why the book is working, because Christians are going, you know what, this is great. I don't want to talk to my neighbour about this, but I'll buy them a book.
0: Yeah.
1: Let them read it if they will.
0: And indeed, in the book, you dedicate it to whoever reads this and finds something more.
1: That's it.
0: That's the beauty of this.
1: And find something more. Find something, everything, in truth, but find something more.
0: You're a painter.
1: I am.
0: And we haven't even touched on that this morning.
1: No.
0: Creatively, has your work changed in faith?
1: I haven't painted since. Funny that, isn't it? I don't feel it. And I think I used to love painting, and I am leaning more towards painting again, but my style will be different.
0: Yeah.
1: It will be. When you become a Christian, everything changes. Everything. Your taste, your style, your attitude to life, the way that you think, the way that you behave, and your desires change. And my desire for painting has gone for now.
0: Yeah,
1: I'm formulating ideas for a new style of painting. It has to be Christian related. It has to be, because a lot of my work is kind of I replicate African art in many ways. I spent some of my formative years growing up in Africa, and I love Africa, and I love the colours and the vibrancy and the people and the smells and everything. And a lot of my work was influenced by Africa, I suppose, in a very modern British way. And I just don't have that urge to include that now. It has to be something Christian-like. It has to be something that relates to Jesus. And if and when I find it, that's great. I will paint prolifically like I did. But at the moment, no. I'm spending my time with him.
0: Yeah.
1: Working things out.
0: What does that look like? Does that look like poring over books? Does that look like time in nature? I mean, you are obviously in front of the camera a lot and being watched.
1: Yeah.
0: So what does that time away look like?
1: Well, certainly time with Jesus in prayer. I love praying. Mm-hmm. I absolutely love it. I couldn't do without it. If somebody said to me, I'll give you £1,000 a week not to pray, I'd say, just keep your money. I have to pray. It's wonderful. And you mentioned nature. Part of my research was looking into the theory of evolution. Mm. Darwin's book on the origins of man, published in 1859. Well, I think I've driven a horse and cart through the theory of evolution. It doesn't make any sense. Evolution is true in the way that it is micro-evolution. All creatures evolve a little bit within their species. They don't jump species. No proof of that. So I talk about that in the book. But it really opened my eyes to nature. Knowing that there is a creator, you cannot look at a dead fly in the same way again. So even that, I will pick up a dead fly or a bee, get a magnifying glass and look at it. And I always ask myself the same question. And I do when I look at a tree, a squirrel, anything in nature, a worm. And I ask myself, does this look designed? And the answer is always yes. Of course, it's design. Design is everywhere. And they say, don't they, that God has written two books, the Bible, which I truly believe is supernatural and will assist and help and solve all problems in mankind, and the book of creation, the book of nature. It's there for the eye to see. And so my senses have really come alive to nature because I look at nature and I thank God for it.
0: Yeah.
1: Every day of my life. And I get so much joy from it now. I didn't before. It was just there. It was just ordinary. And now I realize just how extraordinary not just nature is, but human beings in our design, all designed by a great mind.
0: David Harper is author of The God Conundrum, an easy guide to life, the universe and everything. And it's been out a little while now. So you will be able to find copies online,
1: bookshops,
0: and wherever you get your books. And David, thank you for what has been a very enjoyable and inspirational morning in sharing, and so candidly sharing as well regarding faith and family as well. We do wish you all the best in your continued endeavours on the small screen and in books, and I know you are kept very busy regularly talking to groups and sharing of your personal found faith in Jesus. David, thank you.
1: Thank you, Abby.

0: he said.
1: It is a new one from Emu Music, Just As He Said, new this October on the Home of Hope and Worship, where it was just lovely to revisit that conversation as David Harper joined us in the studio live back in the summer to share all things faith, antiques and, well, everything in between. And a pleasure to hear such a passion and a heart and a tenderness for his father, and just recognising all the God has done in his life, and indeed that of his family and his daughter in particular. And we do wish him well. The book, The God Conundrum, is out now.

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2: UCB News at 12 o'clock, I'm Vicky Gibbons. Labour has won the Holborn and St Pancras by-election. The party's retained the seat vacated by former Prime Minister Sir Keir Starmer. Camden Council leader Sahgal Abdi Wali beat the Greens comfortably with a majority of more than 3,300.
3: I've watched people across Camden work to build communities where difference is not something to fear but something to value. We cannot allow that work built over generations to be casually undone by those who seek to divide us.
2: Reform UK's Home Affairs spokesperson Zai Yousaf recently attacked her candidacy in the by-election as a British Somalian. Zach Polansky came second, but insists he will absolutely continue as the Green Party leader. Experts are warning having ADHD or autism-related traits doesn't necessarily mean someone has a diagnosable condition. A major report found there's a risk of people being told they have one of the two, leaving thousands waiting for help. Navi Pillay, a former United Nations human rights chief, has won the Nobel Peace Prize. She's been recognised for her efforts to promote peace and international law. The 85-year-old was told the good news at the Nuremberg Forum, a gathering in Germany to discuss international law. She gave a playful response to the win.
4: You don't want to receive an award, prize or anything unless the public agrees that you deserve this. So that's how I appreciate your applause today. Thank you so much. But being a lawyer and a judge, I still want to verify this information.
2: And an art exhibition asking how many people must be killed in conflict before a route to peace is found is to be installed in Worcester Cathedral. Its creator, Isabel Noland, is a lifelong pacifist and wants others to consider how there can be movement away from military solutions in places like Gaza, Ukraine and Iran towards dialogue and conflict resolution. That's the latest UCB News.
5: Thank you very much to your weather then for this Friday. It's been a bit of a wet old start as rain has been moving its way southeastwards across England and Wales, gradually clearing from Shetland and elsewhere. We've seen a mix of sunshine and showers, the showers heaviest in the northwest, even some hail and thunder in places. Widely windy for most of us today with temperatures dropping from the northwest. And as we head through the afternoon, we're still seeing those pretty nice temperatures around 15 to 16 degrees through Wales, the north of England, heading right up to 17 to 19 degrees through East Anglia, central and southern coasts. Slightly cooler, 11 to 12 degrees in Scotland and Northern Ireland. Tonight, we will be seeing clear spells, some blustery showers overnight. Those showers most widespread again in the north and west, heaviest in the northwest. And it's ahead of a Saturday that will largely bring sunny spells and showers. Much a mix of this day and the last couple of days again, but a generally cool and blustery start to the weekend with some coastal gales in the northwest. 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
6: From the Bible, greater love has no one than this, that he lay down his life for his friends. John 15:13.

He is Jonathan Traylor. Freedom in This House plays on your UCB2. Just got 7 minutes past 12. Weekend is in sight, my friend. Abby looking after things. Here on This Is My Story.

You've been getting in touch throughout the morning with your emojis to try and express what the weekend holds in store for you. Thank you as you've been doing that, sharing plans. Oh, so wide, the breadth of different things that our listeners are doing is always just wonderful to be a part of. And know that just maybe UCB2 might be the soundtrack as you're in the car, on the train, or, well, as Amy has sent me emojis for, maybe on a wildlife walk, maybe doing a bit of conservation. I don't know. It looks as though we have an emoji. Do you know, I've just realised, I thought it was an emoji of a butterfly with its wings sort of in flight, but I've just realised, I think it's actually a horse. And that's the wonder, isn't it? That's the wonder, Amy, of how emojis and some things get lost in translation. So I think, in fact, I'm going to ignore what I've just said about conservation and a wildlife walk. You're going on a horse ride. I think you're going on a horse ride, and that sounds delightful, through the countryside where there will be wildlife. And then we've got a picture of a church and a dog as well. So it's all very animal-focused this weekend. And that sounds pretty lovely to me, Amy. Enjoy getting out and about. Lots of fresh air. Lots of leaves to kick up through hooves or Wellington boots, I reckon. Keep them coming in, friend. 01782 922 220.

In our word for today, God can turn the curse into a blessing. Some thoughts in our daily devotions on the way at 5:30. Before that, I've got the new one from John Redick lined up for you. And of course, a little taster of tonight's Jazz Cafe, courtesy of C.C. Winans, and a wonderful hymn to enjoy. Talking of which...

UCB2 plays you Phil Wickham and a hymn of heaven. It is raining almost biblically, one might say, here outside UCB Towers. Hope you are faring and enjoying some slightly brighter weather wherever you are this Friday afternoon. Whatever it's doing, you are sure of a very warm welcome and a pleasure to have you tuned in. Whatever your plans are looking like, maybe it just needs a brolly. And we're back on track. Maybe it has you inside and just listening. If you've got 10 minutes, would you head across to the website, ucb.co.uk? You can follow the links from

homepage. Otherwise, /BigRadioSurvey gives you an opportunity to have your say about all things UCB. And you could also win yourself a smart speaker on us. Yes, how about that? They're saying it takes about 15 minutes. I don't think it even takes that to tell us about your listening habits. Yes, we want to know. Do you just tune in for the school run for 15 minutes of a weekday morning? Maybe you're only tuned in of an evening to catch ministry, but you love the varied teaching from different churches and expository ministry. Maybe you prefer the podcast and you've been discovering something new over recent weeks and months. However you listen, we would love to get your opinion on UCB, not least because it helps us as stewards, as a charity, as a ministry, to steward best the resources, the time and all the technologies that we have at our beck and call to make great radio and much more with that. But we also want to make sure what we're shaping is what you want to hear, what you enjoy and what is aiding you come closer to God in your walk of faith. So do take just 10 minutes. That's all we ask, as it helps us build a picture of who our listeners are, where they are, how they're listening, and indeed what you're enjoying and what your week looks like in your experience of UCB. 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
1: The word for today is God can turn the curse into a blessing. In Deuteronomy chapter 23 and verse 5 we read, God turned the curse into a blessing for you because the Lord your God loves you. Paul told the Corinthians, therefore we do not lose heart, for our light affliction is working for us. 2 Corinthians 4 verses 16 and 17. Jim Stovall proved this to be true. At age 17, his doctor told him he was losing his sight and nothing could be done to reverse it. Rather than drop out of life, he pursued a college degree and also studied privately with a very successful entrepreneur. His goal was to be in business for himself, even if blind, so that he might manage his own career and life. Even though he had prepared himself for blindness, when the day came that he could no longer see, he felt devastated. In his book, You Don't Have to Be Blind to See, he said, all I wanted to do was sit in my living room and listen to music. But then Jim dug deep down in his faith, and as he said, God opened my inner eyes to a new idea. He entered a highly unusual field for a blind person, television. He founded the Narrative Television Network to aid visually impaired people. NTN adds more descriptive narration to soundtracks so that listeners might visualise a programme or film and enjoy it more fully. NTN broadcasts to over 20 million households, and amazingly, some 60% of the audience can see. For his work, Jim received television's highest honour, the Emmy Award, after only one season on the air. So the word for today is this: God can make your problem work for you and turn a curse into a blessing. That's the word for today on UCB.

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Here's CeCe Winans and Blessed Assurance.

0: What about that? CC Winans and Blessed Assurance. Do you know, that's just giving big New York jazz sound. It's giving me Lydia Oakes, even though it is not a Christmas sound. A Christmas.
1: You've said it already, Christmas.
0: I will allow myself, I think, about two or three mentions at most where I have to hand behind my back prior to the day itself, because I definitely don't want to go all in talking Christmas before I ever have to. I think 3 to 4 months planning for one. Don't get me started on that. But I do like the sound of that, because I think there's roasting. I can hear the chestnuts roasting in the background of that song. I can feel the scarves being tightened in the cold. It's just skipping the step. Love it. 12:42. And, yes, the day is moving on, Riley. Lydia, we've had people getting in touch. They've given me an indication of their weekend and in emojis. Yeah. And we have got two swimming emojis, two walking emojis. Hang on, one of the people...
1: I'm not surprised if they're swimming.
0: I know, yeah, in this weather, probably get you where you need to go quicker.
1: In the puddles.
0: That's it. And I reckon that's a church. So this is Sharon, who's in Milton Keynes. Thank you very much. All right, so I think there's some swimming. There's two swimmings. So that's either one whole lap, like there and back, which is quite enough for anyone. There's a bit of walking. Sharon, it's all very active, I have to say. Good on you. You'll be going to church for a rest, I reckon. But help me out, Lydia. What do you reckon this is? Rachel has given me an emoji of just a pair of feet.
1: Right. Hiking.
0: What do we think? Do we
1: climbing
0: think hiking?
1: Mountains.
0: Do we think climbing mountains? I saw it at first and I thought it was like a kid's footprints. And I thought, oh, baby. Maybe there's some babysitting going on. Rachel, you'll have to let me know. The other thing, of course, it could all get decidedly messy if this week at church they've decided to do the old visual of washing feet.
1: Yes. Yeah.
0: Yeah.
1: That was the other, yeah.
0: Thank you, Hannah, who says, I'm guessing Saturday triathlon. Oh, okay, for the other one. Yes, the swimming and the, oh, very active. Are we doing triathlons in October? That's cold. That's committed, isn't it? Thank you, Hannah. Good guess. But Rachel on the bare feet, I'm just wondering. Rachel may be being humble this weekend. Or maybe we're back to International Podiatry Day and just actually going to the chiropodists. Have her feet done. Maybe she's having her nails done. Oh, well, now listen.
1: Going on holiday?
0: Well, yeah, getting the nails painted before she goes on a little late summer break. Now it's not as costly to go like in the holidays. Well, Rachel, we're going to need some answers, I think, very soon, because we've got you doing every which way activity, it has to be said. Lydia, you are most definitely on the radio from one. That much I know.
1: Yeah.
0: What's coming up? What are we talking about today?
1: Well, let's continue to talk about those weekends, what you might be getting up to. The emojis, I mean, I can have a go, but if you, I'm going to ask you, if you have one unhurried hour over the weekend, how are you spending it?
0: Unhurried, yes, did you say?
1: An unhurried hour.
0: Ooh.
1: An hour to slow things down. What are you going to do? Thinking about pace.
0: That sounds nice.
1: Yeah, maybe you've had a hectic day. Maybe it feels a bit stormy, but, you know, in our hearts, it can also feel a bit stormy as well at times, but going to be reminded of God's promise of peace.
0: Yeah.
1: As we dive into his word.
0: An unhurried hour, that does sound quite lovely. And I've realised you have to grab them when you can.
1: Yeah.
0: At the first sight of a few minutes to yourself and nobody's asking anything of you, you've got to grab it.
1: Yeah, that permission as well.
0: Yeah.
1: To stop.
0: Yeah.
1: Yeah.
0: We could all do that. Lydia's told you, so it has to be true. Listener, you have permission.
1: Yeah.
0: Do keep in touch. Lydia@ucb.co.uk. The WhatsApp 01782 922 220. And indeed, keep your weekend plans coming in to her as she'll be sharing what people are up to and having a little nosy ahead to the next few days. Lydia, thank you very much.

0: Well, thank you once again for keeping me company these last few days. Sitting in for Matt on This Is My Story. It's been nothing but a pleasure to have your listening ear as we've ventured into topics wide as they are long. And it's always great to head into discussions around life and faith and hear the stories of ordinary lives and our extraordinary God working through it. Today we were hearing from Sarah Dawkins, who is CEO of Torch Trust, ahead of this weekend's Sight Loss Sunday. You can find out more about their ministry and wider resources to those who are blind, partially sighted, and indeed the church is wanting to best support them over at the website torchtrust.org, torchtrust.org, and that will link you into the wider work and different parts of their socials on Instagram, YouTube and Facebook as well. And then my thanks once more to David Harper, who I reckon we can count as a friend, as he came and in the summer joined us for a special day of sharing his story, everything from antiques and treasures to his journey of faith, quite the God conundrum. And that is indeed the title of his book, The God Conundrum, An Easy Guide to Life, the Universe and Everything, which is available now.
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0: This Is Our Story is a new book from UCB, tracing the journey of United Christian Broadcasters over four decades through opposition, breakthrough, and extraordinary moments of God's provision. What began with a simple vision and a handful of people willing to trust God has grown into a ministry reaching millions across the UK and beyond. It's a story of faith in action, of lives changed, of ordinary people stepping forward even when the path wasn't clear. But this is not just a story about the past. It's a reminder that God is still at work today, still speaking, still moving, and still inviting people to play their part. 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
4: Hi, I'm Catherine Hill, UK Director at Care for the Family. Carlo Coretto was a hermit who spent many years alone in the desert praying. One day he returned to Italy to visit his mother, and he had a startling insight. He realised that for more than 30 years, his mother had been busy raising a family with little or no time for herself. Yet she was more contemplative than he was. It was not that there was anything wrong with him spending time praying in the desert. It was rather that there was something very right about what his mother had been doing, living an interrupted life in the context of the demands of small children. Can we see the pressures on our lives not as an irritating interruption, but as God's gift to us in enlarging our capacity for love?
0: Thank you to my guests this week. Thank you, listener, for your company, your encouragement, your comments, your stories. They all make up This is my story on your UCB2. Enjoy your afternoon. Lydia takes the reins to keep you company here after your news at 1. I'll be back with you tomorrow morning, Saturday from 10, with, of course, our hour of classic praise later from 1. 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
1: UCB News at 1 o'clock. I'm Vicky Gibbons. Two men have denied spying on members of the Israeli and Jewish communities in the UK on behalf of Iran. The pair from London are accused of gathering information in July and August 2025. 23-year-old Iranian national Alireza Farisati and Nematollah Shahsavani, who's 41 and a dual Iranian-British national, have been remanded in custody. They're due to go on trial in April. Prime Minister Andy Burnham says Labour's by-election win is evidence of a vote for hope. His party's retained the Holborn and St Pancras seat, triggered by former Prime Minister Keir Starmer's resignation. A drought's been declared in Yorkshire. The Environment Agency says it's because of low water levels in reservoirs and rivers after the long dry spells over the spring and summer. Professor Ed Hawkins is a climate scientist.
2: Our jet stream is likely to shift, which means we expect to see slightly drier summers in the UK in the future, particularly in the south. But also what we're seeing over Scotland in particular is the trend for much wetter winters.
1: England boss Serena Wiegmann has praised Ella Toon for her positive response to being left out of England's initial squad for their Women's World Cup playoff against Greece. The midfielder has been recalled following an injury to Lucy Bronze ahead of this evening's first leg. Wiegmann admits she was impressed with the Lioness's reaction.
3: I think when I gave her the call, of course, that was a hard call. But she took that straight away, of course, very disappointed. But the first thing she did, okay, I'm going to get back home, I'm going to do that. She has the support around her too.
1: And as Liverpool Cathedral celebrates the 100th anniversary of its grand organ, the worshipping community is also giving thanks for its organist of 46 years. Professor Ian Tracy, who was appointed in 1980 as Britain's then youngest cathedral organist, will retire later this month. That's the latest UCB news.
4: From the Bible. But because of his great love for us, God, who is rich in mercy, made us alive with Christ even when we were dead in transgressions. It is by grace you have been saved. Ephesians 2:4-8.

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It's based on Hebrews 11 KXC. Tom Ecclesall, you tuned in to UCB2, the home of hope and worship. 6 minutes past one. It's me, Lydia, keeping you company, sitting in for Abby as she joins you on This Is My Story over the past few days. But it's lovely to be with you at this point in the day. Reminding, as we start that show with the reminder to fix our eyes on Jesus, the one who guides us, leads us through the day, or sometimes pulls you through if you have to, but putting our trust and our hope in God. Let's continue to do that with some more music.

Hey, thanks for choosing at UCB 2 this Friday, wherever you're at. New Wine Worship and Fall on Us. I wonder what pace are you moving at this lunchtime? Whether you're sat at your desk or maybe you're in the car going from one place to the next. Sometimes, even when we sit down, our minds are still racing ahead. And wherever you're at, here's an invitation, something that I read, which was very inviting. It said, "The King who slows my soul, Jesus, you seem content to walk at the pace of wildflowers. You never hurry a sunrise. You never rush a seed. You never scold at the hummingbird for resting on the branch. And still, you are never late. King of my hurried heart, teach me at the unforced rhythm of your kingdom, the pace of grace, the pace of being with you." I just love this thought of pace, because we're human beings. That's the reality. And let's take this afternoon at the pace of grace.

It's Danny Koki with such a true reminder that Jesus is worthy of all our worship, all our praise, all the glory. He's so worthy, and it's new to our UCB2 playlist. Well, sharing today's pocket of peace with you, and imagine a puzzle. Maybe being putting a puzzle together.

0: peace that passes understanding. It just got me thinking how God wants to offer us peace. He wants you to know his peace today and how he pieces us together. He holds us together. And today we can trust the one who sees the whole picture, the bigger picture, even when all we can see are a few scattered pieces. So may you know his peace, the peace that passes understanding.
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5: Hi everyone, my name is Anne Calver and I'm pioneering a new movement called Unleashed. I saw an image before my eyes the other day of someone laid on an operating table. They were undergoing heart surgery and the heart was being completely removed and in its place was a totally new heart being put in. And I was reminded of Ezekiel and the Lord saying, you know, I'm going to take their heart of stone and give them a heart of flesh. But I was also feeling like the Lord was saying, this is what I'm doing to my children's hearts. I want to transform their hearts. I want to transform their minds. And will you get on the operating table and let me circumcise your heart? I was reminded of Acts chapter 7, where Stephen says, your hearts and ears are still uncircumcised. And I was thinking, Lord, please go to work on my heart in this hour.

beginning to end. Great is thy faithfulness. One Sonic Society and Mike Weaver. Isn't this beautiful? Someone wrote, teach me to waste an unhurried hour with you, knowing that it was never a waste to you. You know, we're so used to rushing in the world that we live in, feeling it every minute, looking at the clock, thinking about what we should be doing next. It's so easily done. What needs sorting, where we need to be. But some of the most precious moments in life are the ones that we're not actually trying to achieve anything at all. So my question to you this Friday afternoon, as the weekend is upon us, if you had one unhurried hour today or over the weekend, how would you spend it? What's your idea of an hour well spent?

Hey, happy Friday. Thanks for choosing UCB2 Freedom Song there, Room 1 of Project and James Clark. Well, talking about the weekend and what your idea of an hour well spent is as we approach the weekend. I think some of the most common popular things, maybe it's just meeting friends and family. Maybe you're doing that, taking some time to do a bit of that this weekend. Maybe it's hosting at home, having friends and family around. Downtime for you, or creative outlets, cooking, baking, crafting, DIY home projects on the go. Or yeah, if you had one unhurried hour, how would you spend it? Get in touch, share about your weekend, what the plans are looking like, and your idea of that hour well spent. 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

0: how glorious red letter society there and Jordan West. Did you know that in Normandy, on the coast of northern France, there's a place where the sea can completely transform the landscape throughout the day? It's called Mont Saint-Michel, and it's a medieval village built on a rocky island. When the tide comes in, the rising sea can surround the island, making it look as though the village is floating on water. But when the tide goes out, the water retreats to reveal a vast stretch of sand and bay all around it. With its cobbled streets, ancient houses and steep staircases, every corner, it seems to tell a story. And then right at the top, a 1,000-year-old abbey overlooks the bay, crowned by the famous golden statue of the Archangel, St. Michael. It's a United Nations educational, scientific and cultural organisation World Heritage Site. It attracts millions of visitors every year, even though it's only a small island. Apparently, only around 20 to 30 people actually live on the island permanently, despite the millions who visit. A remarkable place, shaped by the rhythm of the tides.
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2: The parables that Jesus told were often designed to shock, especially to those who were two-faced. 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
3: Do you know what? If there's one thing I think Jesus hates, it's pretense. I think he can deal with anything. I know he can deal with anything. Doesn't matter what we've been done, had done to us, how bad we've been, what we've been into. Jesus has got a big reach. He can reach out to us, forgive us, cleanse us, give us a brand new start. It doesn't matter what we've been and done to Jesus. There's always hope and always new beginning with him. What Jesus hates, we see in the gospel, is pretense. Pretending to be something you're not. And particularly when that pertains to religion and relationship with God, and you try to put on this wonderful exterior, but you're nothing like that. Jesus hates pretense, and Jesus loves honesty.
2: 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I'll be quizzing him on this very subject here on UCB2, Saturday nights after 9, or you can catch the podcast anytime. It's called Bible Parables in 30 Minutes.
4: This is Pastor Paul Hodgson with one of my heroes of faith, Elizabeth Fry. Up to 2016, the paper £5 notes had a picture of Elizabeth Fry on the back. There is a reason why she is so honoured. Born in 1780, her mother was a member of the famous Barclay banking family. At the age of 18, she was deeply affected by hearing an American preacher and determined to make a difference in the world. Elizabeth Fry married at 20 and had 11 children, but she did not let that stop her. Just 1 year after the birth of her 8th child, she visited Newgate Prison in London, where the conditions shocked her so much that she started to help the women there. That was the beginning of 32 years of pioneering work, which led to many prison reforms. True heroes of faith put their faith into action.

as some parts of the world are experiencing hurricanes, storms, and just as the storms of life, they come and they go. Well, we're going to be talking about how Scripture, God's Word, it has so much to offer us, and how we can just know God's peace. Talking a bit about that in the next hour, but making our way toward our latest news now with some more music.

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1: UCB News at 2 o'clock. I'm Rebecca Smith. Zach Polanski is promising to carry on as Green Party leader in England and Wales. That's despite coming second to Labour in Sir Keir Starmer's old seat in the Holborn and St Pancras by-election. Esther Rye is a Labour member and a member of Christians in Politics, as well as a former councillor herself, and reckons people are more engaged with politics today than when Sir Keir Starmer was in 10 Downing Street.
2: The work that he did, there were lots of great things his government did. I think the communication and people understanding what was happening is maybe where there was a disconnect. I think people generally feel quite warmly towards Andy. There seems to be goodwill, whether, you know, ardent Labour supporters or just more the general public.
1: Yorkshire's in drought because of low water levels in rivers and reservoirs. The region's already been in prolonged dry weather status since the end of July after a lack of spring and summer rainfall. The Environment Agency has now upgraded that. Climate scientist Dr. Chloe Brimacombe says it's a surprising move.
3: Yorkshire Water earlier in the year were quite confident that they wouldn't need to put in place a hosepipe ban in Yorkshire this year. So it's obviously showing how record-breaking in the southeast of England, but also for Yorkshire, the dry and the hot weather was this summer.
1: The former Prince Andrew has been granted more than £300,000 in compensation after his former home at Royal Lodge in Windsor was officially surrendered. He's allowed the money because he gave up the lease within the first 25 years as per the terms. Experts are warning having ADHD or autism-related traits does not necessarily mean someone has a diagnosable condition. A major report's found there's a risk of people being told they have one of the two, leaving thousands waiting for help. And Manchester City's head coach has staunchly defended the club's ownership. Enzo Marasca says he has complete trust in the hierarchy after City were found guilty of breaching well over 100 Premier League financial rules. The club's appealing and denies wrongdoing. That's the latest UCB news.
4: From the Bible. My Father's house has many rooms. If that were not so, would I have told you that I am going there to prepare a place for you? And if I go and prepare a place for you, I will come back and take you to be with me, that you may also be where I am. John 14:2-6.

Just turning 6 minutes past two and getting this hour going at Rolling Hills Worship with Rise, and getting to hear about how our God is going to move. But are we expectant for God to move? What's been getting you moving this Friday? Well, thanks so much for your company. Hopefully UCP2 and me, Lydia, helping you through your afternoon and keeping the music going, keeping you moving.

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4: Hi, my name's Mark Saunders and I'm an evangelist with Save the Sent Ministries. In the Bible, in Jeremiah 29:13 and Matthew's Gospel chapter 7, God promises that those who seek after Jesus with all of their heart will find him. That's certainly my story, that Jesus changed my life. He saved my soul. He set me free. I ask you today, if you're listening to this, if you class yourself as I once did as a non-believer in Jesus, what is it that you're waiting to hear or see, to prove to you, to convince you, or bring you even that bit closer to be willing to believe that Jesus is real? You know, you don't have to understand everything. That can actually hold you back, but I can promise you, if you would just be willing to seek him with all of your heart, you will find him.

0: Amy Grant there with El Shaddai. Hey, welcome to UCB2, the home of hope and worship. We're taking a moment here from a UCB news team as we keep you up to date with the latest. And news in focus today. Labour has retained its seat in the Holborn and St Pancras by-election that was triggered when Sir Keir Starmer resigned as an MP. Camden Council Leader Sagar Abdulwali won it with a majority of more than 3,300. Green Party leader Zach Polanski came second. UCB news reporter Lucy Baxter has the analysis of the by-election.
1: Sir Keir Starmer has called Labour's win in his old constituency in Holborn and St Pancras a brilliant result. Camden Council leader Sagar Abdulwali secured 45% of the vote in the by-election, which was triggered by the former PM's resignation.
2: I've watched people across Camden work to build communities where difference is not something to fear, but something to value. We cannot allow that work built over generations to be casually undone by those who seek to divide us.
1: She says she wants to tackle rough sleeping, bring Thames Water into public ownership, and create more opportunities for young people. Labour have held the seat since 1983, but today Andy Burnham says the result is evidence of a vote for hope. The Prime Minister mentioned the win at the start of his speech at the Innovation Nations Summit in Manchester. His newest MP won with a majority of more than 3,300 votes.
3: It's good news from London that is lifting us overnight. And I just wanted to say congratulations to Sagar Abdulwali, the new Member of Parliament for Holborn and St Pancras.
1: Esther Rye is a Labour MP and former councillor herself and reckons people are more engaged with politics today than when Sir Keir Starmer was in 10 Downing Street.
4: The work that he did, there were lots of great things his government did. I think the communication and people understanding what was happening is maybe where there was a disconnect. I think people generally feel quite warmly towards Andy. There seems to be goodwill, whether, you know, ardent Labour supporters or just more the general public.
1: The Green Party leader Zach Polanski came second with just under 9,000 votes and the Conservative Party third with around 1,900. Although disappointed, Mr. Polanski says he is incredibly proud.
5: We tripled our vote share in this election, and John Curtis this morning has said that this seat demonstrates that we are going to be more of an electoral threat to Labour than we ever have in our history. This was our second best ever by-election result in history.
1: He's already confirmed he'd absolutely stand again for Parliament, despite the loss. The vote follows a motion by the Green Party for England and Wales to label Zionism as racism, which the chair of the Jewish Greens group, Vivian Lichtenstein, says Zach Polanski should resign over. But speaking ahead of the results, Bin Ali Hamdak, who's the Green member of the London Assembly, says he's proud of his leader.
6: I've been a Green Party member for 14 years, and many of those years we toiled away in obscurity. The very idea that we're sat here discussing the fact that the Green Party might be in shot for what used to be Labour's safest seat really does show how much that Polanski has changed politics and put us on the map.
1: This controversial policy at the Green Party conference in Brighton was voted through by party members and not actually by the five Green MPs, four of whom expressed public concerns about this motion. Zach Polanski had wanted changes to the policy, including specific protections for Jewish members of the Green Party, that were rejected. The Green Party leader says it'll be up to members to decide whether he continues in the role after failing to become an MP, but again insists he will absolutely continue as the Green Party leader. For Andy Burnham, though, it's an early boost and a sign Labour may be winning back voters lost to the Greens, with eyes now turning to the autumn budget taking place in less than 3 weeks. Lucy Baxter, UCB News.
0: Thanks, Lucy. And for more interviews and reports, as well as other stories of hope beyond the headlines, head over to the news section of our UCB Player app.

Prince of God, Mission House there with Sing With All Your Heart. Here's a remarkable little story from the animal kingdom. Meet Jonathan, a giant tortoise believed to be around 194 years old, making him the world's oldest living land animal. Born around 1832, Jonathan has lived through nearly two centuries of history, and scientists are now studying his genes to understand his incredible longevity. Researchers have identified 287 gene variants that may help to protect him against the effects of aging, including DNA damage, inflammation, and cancer. And the hope is that understanding Jonathan's remarkable biology could one day help us to learn more about healthy aging in humans. Nearly two centuries old, but still teaching us a thing or two about life.

new for this month, Anna Childs with a Shepherd, newly added to our UCB2 playlist. The Lord is our teacher, so we always know where to come for help. The Good Shepherd, that's who our God is. When we lose ourselves, he guides us back. I read a few lines that just thought were interesting, relating to the Good Shepherd and how he guides us. I read, "The Lord is my sports coach, so I always know that he's got my best interests at heart. The Lord is my music tutor, so I can trust him to give me the best music to play. The Lord is my driving instructor, so I can be confident when I'm out on the road." And he is the Good Shepherd that guides us no matter whether we're on the sports field, no matter whether we're in the car. He guides

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Hey, if you're newer to UCB or whether you've been listening for a while, well, you're very welcome here. Thanks so much for your company, for tuning in. 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

0: We're getting to hear there from Matt Redman and David Funk with the Lamb of God. Well, on this World Post Aids Day to celebrate the people behind every delivery and help keep the world connected. When a letter or a parcel arrives at our door, we might not think about the journey that it's taken or the many hands that have helped it to get from point A to point B. Behind every delivery is a team. People are sorting out and processing the post, those working behind the scenes, the delivery drivers and the post people who get out there every day to bring our mail to us. It takes teamwork and people who keep things moving. And a fact on this day, World Post Day, did you know that in 1840, Englishman Sir Rowland Hill introduced the world's first postage stamp? And hey, just want to say thank you if you are a part of the team helping post get from place A to B. Now, Chris has actually been in touch and said, I'm a retired postman and I'm spending my afternoon listening to you and Dee nailing pallet boards, which is laborious, but in the end, it has its rewards as I'm building a shed. Thanks, Chris, for getting in touch. And thank you to you if you're a part of that team on this World Post Day.
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4: Hi, my name is Jonathan Petz, team leader at Brixham Community Church on the beautiful south coast of Devon. 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You might even make a promise to someone else based on my promise. As long as you trusted me to be good to my word, you'd be living your life differently because of the promise. What promise has God given you? I can think of a few promises he's made to all of us. He's promised to never leave you nor forsake you. He's promised that there will be troubles in this life. Perhaps there are personal promises that you believe he has imparted to you. Adjust your thinking, your speaking, and your lifestyle. Don't doubt God's ability to keep his promises.

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1: UCB News at 3 o'clock. I'm Rebecca Smith. Zach Polanski has vowed to continue as Green Party leader, despite coming second in the Holborn and St Pancras by-election. Labour's Sigal Abdiwali won the contest, triggered after Sir Keir Starmer quit. A drought's been declared in Yorkshire after a lack of rainfall in its fifth driest summer on record. A Yorkshire Water spokesperson says there are no plans to bring in restrictions because they've managed supplies and reduced leaks. Andrew Mountbatten Windsor's officially handed the keys back to Royal Lodge and has been given more than £300,000 in compensation. A spokesperson for the Crown Estate said the cash was due because he'd surrendered the lease within the first 25 years. Experts are warning of a risk of misdiagnosing ADHD and autism in England. A government commission review found the lines between social and medical issues are beginning to blur. It suggests people are being overprescribed medications instead of being given other treatment options like exercise and therapy. Professor Peter Fonagy, who chaired the review, says this can do more harm than good.
2: You can find yourself being diagnosed for disorder when actually you have another disorder that nobody looked for, but is actually more impacting on your functioning.
1: The report is calling for a shift from a diagnosis-dependent system to one based on needs. The Archbishop of Glasgow says closing around a quarter of Catholic churches around Scotland's biggest city is a painful experience, but cannot be avoided. William Nolan's letter comes as a restructure of the diocese is published, with some congregations to merge and two dozen buildings shutting completely. It's due to falling numbers at Mass and a shortage of younger priests. And there's been a big drop in the number of us heading out to spend in the shops. Figures show the total number visiting UK stores was down by almost 3% in September when compared to the same month in 2025. Experts are blaming rises in inflation, fuel and household bills. That's the latest UCB News.
3: From the Bible. Therefore, as God's chosen people, holy and dearly loved, clothe yourselves with compassion, kindness, humility, gentleness, and patience. Colossians 3:12.

You're listening to UCB 2:06 past 3 this Friday. Welcome to the show. It's me, Lydia, sitting in for Abby, keeping you company and getting this hour going. Travis Cottrell, the king, is in the room, and whatever that room looks like that you're tuned in from, if it's the workplace, the car, the kitchen, hey, you're so welcome here.

0: Hey, welcome to the show. This Friday, UCB2, that was Here I Am at North Point Worship and Casey Hines. Well, as it is Friday, we hear from one member of our content team here at UCB. We're going to be hearing from Ed with your Friday sports roundup, but just wanted to mention that for more sports news, that you can check out the Big Man Up Top podcast hosted by Ed and Joe. 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
1: Good afternoon, I'm Ed Jervis and this is your sports roundup on UCB2. Manchester City boss Enzo Maresca has spoken to the media for the first time since an independent panel found the club guilty of 114 out of 115 charges relating to an investigation into the club's finances in the 2010s. In a press conference this morning, Maresca said that Man City's titles are, quote, absolutely not tainted, that he completely trusts the club and will speak about his future, quote, when we win the appeal. Manchester City travel to Anfield to face Liverpool on Sunday at 4:30. In other football news, Everton's owners, the Friedkin Group, are exploring the sale of the club less than 2 years after taking ownership. The group oversaw the club moving to a brand new home at the Hill Dickinson Stadium, but now say that the time is right to consider the next chapter. And this weekend, it's the Singapore Grand Prix, as Kimi Antonelli leads the Drivers' Championship by 84 points, and George Russell will start at the back of the grid due to an engine penalty. But in an interesting story, Cadillac driver Valtteri Bottas opted to not fly the one-hour journey from last week's Malaysian Grand Prix to the Singapore Grand Prix, and instead cycle the distance of 220 miles as a, quote, mental reset. That is some commute. That's your sports roundup on a Friday afternoon. Have a great weekend.

0: here on UCB2, an original hymn, Love Divine, All Loves Excelling, originally written by Charles Wesley. Has this hymn been part of your church history or your walk of faith? First one, it beautifully says that Love Divine, All Loves Excelling, Joy of Heaven, to earth come down, fix in us thy humble dwelling, all thy faithful mercies crown. It's one beautiful thought, love divine. So it's from God, divine from God, all loves excelling. The love from God is more excellent, above, greater than all other loves.
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3: Hi, Becky Murray here. I've got a quick thought for you about vision. If we were going on a car journey using the sat-nav, the very first thing that is required is the end destination. We have to know where we're headed before we can figure out how to get there. That's why having a vision or a purpose in life is so necessary, as otherwise we can become so consumed in the here and now. Life's full, a

and forever family. And hey, you're very welcome here on UCB2. Do you ever long to return to the simplicity of the garden, Eden, where we had perfect communion with God and we lived life so simply that we didn't even need clothes? It was a perfect communion before the fall. The desire for simplicity, it's part of us, and it's something that God calls us to do. And there's something so beautiful about the simple. One way that we can practice simplicity is through

We are seeking first the kingdom of God. Matthew chapter 6 and verse 33 says, "But seek first his kingdom and his righteousness, and all these things that will be given to you as well." God unlocks things in the simple, and when we seek his kingdom first, we need to read what God thinks and seek him first, know him even more. And some of the ways that maybe we could start, not based on feelings, but rather based on faith, that we can choose to say, "Lord, I trust you, and God, help me." We can say these things as we go about our days. Also, as we work, we can seek God first. We can bring those questions to him. And when we go shopping, when we wash the car, go to an appointment, whatever it is, we can seek God first in everything that we do, because he's already in it all. And he's already gone before us, wanting to show us the way. God freely gives air to breathe. Think about that for a moment. Water that we can drink. He's in the simple things, even of this very day.

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Well, we've got a daily devotional on the way after some more music, and there's a part in today's devotion that talks about listening to music, sitting in our living rooms and listening to music, but also such a powerful reminder too that the Lord your God loves you. Watch.

0: We praise and we bless his name, Life Unlimited, and thank you, Lord. That one released on the 17th of September. It's on the album Songs from the Altar, and it's new for this month here on UCB 2. Where would we be without his love? Where would we be? Do you know today that the Lord, your God, loves you? And we're going to be hearing this reminder again as we take a listen to our daily devotional.
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2: The word for today is God can turn the curse into a blessing. In Deuteronomy chapter 23 and verse 5 we read, God turns the curse into a blessing for you because the Lord your God loves you. Paul told the Corinthians, therefore we do not lose heart, for our light affliction is working for us. 2 Corinthians 4 verses 16 and 17. Jim Stovall proved this to be true. At age 17, his doctor told him he was losing his sight and nothing could be done to reverse it. Rather than drop out of life, he pursued a college degree and also studied privately with a very successful entrepreneur. His goal was to be in business for himself, even if blind, so that he might manage his own career and life. Even though he had prepared himself for blindness, when the day came that he could no longer see, he felt devastated. In his book, You Don't Have to Be Blind to See, he said, all I wanted to do was sit in my living room and listen to music. But then Jim dug deep down in his faith, and as he said, God opened my inner eyes to a new idea. He entered a highly unusual field for a blind person, television. He founded the Narrative Television Network to aid visually impaired people. NTN adds more descriptive narration to soundtracks so that listeners might visualise a programme or film and enjoy it more fully. NTN broadcasts to over 20 million households, and amazingly, some 60% of the audience can see. For his work, Jim received television's highest honour, the Emmy Award, after only one season on the air. So the word for today is this: God can make your problem work for you and turn a curse into a blessing. That's the word for today on UCB.

0: Well, as it is Friday, that means your Friday favourites on The Drive Show, as Ruth keeps you company from 4 after our latest news. You get to put in your request of your favourite song, as long as it's on the UCB2 playlist, and get to hear your Friday favourites. Maybe Bethel Music there with a phrase, Hallelujah. Maybe that's one of your Friday favourites. Also, Tom with Around the World in 80 Seconds joins Ruth, and testing your memory skills with Bookends and your moment of reflection. It takes a look at the balance between work and rest. Ruth on the way from 4.
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6: Hi, this is Oliver Evans, pastor of The Rock Church, Bradford. Matthew 6 says, "And lead us not into temptation, but deliver us from the evil one." 1 Corinthians 10 says that no temptation has overtaken you that is not common to man. But be encouraged, friend, that God is faithful and he'll not let us be tempted beyond our ability. Friends, temptation is so difficult. That quote, "Temptation doesn't just lean at the doorway, it positively rings the bell." But the Bible has so many good things to say and how we can protect ourselves against temptation and how we can live for God. But friend, God is not tempting you today, for God cannot be tempted by evil, nor does he tempt anyone. But friend, let's not be dragged away by our own evil desires and be enticed. Friend, let's live for God. Let's live for Jesus today.

well, not only this Friday, but over the past few days, afternoons here on UCB2. It's been lovely keeping you company as I've been sitting in for Abby, who's been sitting in on This Is My Story for Matt, keeping you company in the morning. But it's been great being with you at a different point in the day, bringing you lots of hopeful songs throughout your afternoon, some newer songs, some older songs. But going to be keeping you praising over the weekend too, as I catch you on Sunday afternoons, 2 till 5pm. A few changes here on UCB2 as we've welcomed back Saskia Quirk. And yeah, as we step into this weekend, be great to catch you then. But lots more encouragement on the way after our latest news, as Ruth keeps you company and with your Friday favourites too, playing your favourite songs.

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1: UCB News at 4 o'clock. I'm Lucy Baxter. Charges against the Ann Widdecombe murder suspect have been joined, meaning he'll face one trial. 28-year-old Joshua Kerry is also accused of a terror offence against Nigel Farage, with prosecutors claiming they represent a single course of conduct and are inextricably linked. In other news, the King has privately made funds available for Andrew Mountbatten Windsor's repair and restoration costs on the Royal Lodge in Windsor. He's understood to have provided £1.5 million before his brother was given around £300,000 compensation. His Sky's Emma Birchley.
2: It's understood that the King has lent the money to pay the Crown Estate from his own income to ensure that the Crown Estate was quickly reimbursed, because it's what generates revenue for the public purse.
1: The former prince moved out in February when he was arrested on suspicion of misconduct in public office, which he denies. Immigration officials in New York say ICE officers have shot a man because they thought their lives were in danger. Dominican national Oscar Belgal was hit in the neck while driving with his five-year-old son. He was treated in hospital before being taken to a detention centre. Homeland Security Secretary Mark Wayne Mullen says the 28-year-old was a danger to the public.
3: This individual is a threat to our community. He was on probation. The state of New York knew he was illegal and they chose to release him, and that's why he became a target. When we tried to pick him up in September, he fled. Because of his escalation, we had to use force.
1: New York Mayor Zoran Mamdani's called the shooting an outrage. And Larry the Cat's back at Downing Street following what Number 10's calling a minor operation to remove a cyst. He's 19 and is currently living with his seventh Prime Minister. Government social media accounts have thanked vets for their outstanding care and say Larry's recovering well, taking things one paw at a time. That's the latest UCB News.
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5: And it's time for Friday Favourites here on UCB2 with me, Ruth. We're about to get stuck into that very first song request, but we will start with the weather. Tonight, the northwest will be windy with variable cloud, clear spells and blustery showers. More scattered showers are expected across Wales and the southwest of England. It is going to be mostly dry elsewhere with clear spells. Tomorrow is expected to remain windy with showers in the north, especially across the northwest, but southern regions should generally be quite dry with some long sunny spells.
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5: It's Friday Favourites, playing the music you want to hear between now and 7 o'clock. So tell me what you want to hear. If I can find it on the playlist, it gets played. Ruth@ucb.co.uk. You can also get in touch on WhatsApp 01782 922220. Starting off with one for Cecil. He heard this on The Breakfast Show, so he knows it's on the playlist. And he's a big fan of Matt Maher.

Matt Maher and the Lord's Prayer. It's yours, 6 after 4, The Drive Show. Thank you so much, Cecil, for getting us off to a fabulous start this Friday on our Friday favourites. If you've heard the song, or if you think it might be on our UCB2 playlist, just send it through and I'll try and find it for you. If I can't, we'll see if we can find another one. Big hello to Anthony, listening in on his travels, delivering to you and me and the likes of all of us across the UK. Thank you so much, Anthony, for your work. And wants some music while he's doing his deliveries. He's asked for a song that means thank you. And this one is from Celebrate Africa. It's called Siyabonga. Thanks, Anthony.

0: Friday favourite for Anthony, who's doing his rounds, delivering things to people who order them online.
1: Oh.
0: Yeah, he's one of those.
1: Maybe he has my package.
0: My chest.
1: Hopefully. Please be swift, yeah. Anthony.
0: Don't throw it over the gate.
1: Well, if you throw it over a gate, I live in a flat, so I don't know where that's going. Perhaps into the bin storage. So, yes, please don't. By the parcel box, please. Thank you very much.
0: Thank you, Anthony. See ya, bonga. It means thank you, actually.
1: Oh, wow. See ya, bonga.
0: From South Africa.
1: Did I say that right, Ruth?
0: See ya, bonga.
1: See ya, bonga.
0: See a bonga? Yes.
1: Got to see a man about a bonga.
0: In the Zulu Xhosa languages from South Africa. Celebrate Africa. Anthony's Friday favorite request. Actually, just on the subject of South Africa, while we're there, if you don't mind, can we just linger for a moment?
1: All right.
0: Given that we are talking about around the world.
1: We are.
0: The 2026 Nobel Peace Prize winner has been announced.
1: And is it Donald Trump?
0: Just happens to be South African born Navi Pillay.
1: Whoa!
0: I know.
1: Look at that.
0: A lawyer who has been rewarded for her work promoting peace and international law.
1: Oh, my goodness.
0: I know. She actually worked on behalf of Nelson Mandela.
1: No way.
0: Yeah.
1: Oh, wow.
0: She defended people who challenged the apartheid regime, including Nelson Mandela and other anti-apartheid activists. Phenomenal woman.
1: What a woman.
0: Yeah.
1: And South African born and bred. Oh, really? That's wonderful. You must be so proud.
0: Yes, I am.
1: Oh, well, we all should be. That's amazing.
0: Anyway, I think congratulations are in order for Navi Pillay. Yes.
1: You're going to give her a bing? I thought you were going to give her a... I should do,
0: yes.
1: What do you think Navi would appreciate more, the Peace Prize or the Bing from Ruth O'Reilly Smith?
0: Well, I think it's going to be a very close tie. Rightio, on to other things.
1: Okay, we'll go perhaps a different place in the world. We don't know, really. All will be revealed.
0: Well, you know me, I'm the eternal optimist.
1: Yeah.
0: I do find myself on Friday of a week where I have had zero correct answers.
1: Oh, your last chance.
0: I know.
1: No pressure.
0: Just tell me if we have an archipelago. Or are you in some kind of like a dot in the middle of an ocean somewhere?
1: All shall be revealed.
0: Because then I have zero chance.
1: I'll tell you how the game works first and then perhaps I'll give you some nice questions.
0: Thank you.
1: So I'm a country. I'll give you three facts on this country and you have to guess which one I am. And then after the song, I'll give you the answer and a fun fact about the nation. The game is Around the World in 80 Seconds.
0: Yay!
1: And
0: sounds like a cool game.
1: It is.
0: Let's
1: and
0: play.
1: I encourage you to get involved once you hear these facts. Here's your first one. I'm home to the world's largest fish market. It's found in my capital city, and it's about 400,000 meters squared. It handles up to 480 million kilograms of seafood annually. And it was opened in 2018, replacing the previous large fish market, also in this country. And it's most famous for its bluefin tuna auctions that often make record-breaking sales. You a fish lover, Ruth?
0: I am a fish lover.
1: Oh, this could be a bucket list place for you.
0: I remember going to the market in Birmingham. Many years ago. Yeah,
1: oh, yeah,
0: the fish market over there. But
1: oh, wow.
0: I don't think that is where we are today.
1: How large is that fish market, I wonder. Yeah. Anyway, I am an archipelago nation.
0: What?
1: We should have like an archipelago alarm or something like that. It's like whoop, whoop, whoop.
0: We should, really.
1: Watch out. yes, Ruth's favourite kind of nation. I'm an archipelago nation with four main large islands. These islands are home to more than 122 million people. That's the 12th largest population in the world, Ruth.
0: That's almost double.
1: That's about double the size of the UK as well. And I have over 14,000 islands, technically, in total, but only 260 are inhabited, and those four largest are the main inhabited ones, making me the third largest island country in the world. And do you remember we had the first largest not too long ago?
0: Island country.
1: It was Indonesia was the first largest.
0: Okay.
1: Maybe knocked one off for you there. You're welcome.
0: Did you say the second
1: third largest country in the world.
0: Okay.
1: And I'm home to the world's fastest train. It's called the LO Series SC Maglev, and it holds the absolute rail speed record at 603 kilometers per hour. That's the fastest land speed record for a guided land vehicle. This speed was achieved in 2015, and it's so fast because it uses superconducting electromagnets to lift the train about 4 inches off the ground to eliminate friction, allowing increasingly high speeds. You can ride the train, but each ride is restricted to 20 passengers per car, and entry is only granted through a lottery system. So it's more of a novelty attraction rather than a commercial train. But still,
0: Samuel Ball incredible. Would love going on that.
1: Yes.
0: He's a huge fan of trains, I, though, to be fair.
1: Oh, really?
0: Yeah, love trains.
1: Well, we're learning
0: There's something romantic about trains.
1: I agree.
0: It's like, you know, nostalgic, I think. Anyway. They're just so expensive to travel on, though, these days.
1: That's true.
0: Come on. Way in advance.
1: Let's sort it out.
0: remind us of our facts, please.
1: Sure thing. I'll do a quick fact recap for you. So I'm home to the world's largest fish market. Handles up to 480 million kilograms of seafood annually. I'm an archipelago nation, Ruth's favourite, with four main large islands, home to over 122 million people. That's the third, the 12th largest population in the world. Did I say that right? Yes, I did. And I'm an archipelago nation with four main large islands, home to over... I've just done that one, Ruth. And I'm home to the fastest train in the world, the LO Series SC Maglev, that can reach speeds of up to 603 kilometres per hour. Got a bit confused in the middle there.
0: Well, one thing I know for sure is that you are not in Indonesia.
1: I just said that, yeah.
0: I think you are somewhere... I was listening.
1: Yeah. Well done.
0: Thank you. I think you're somewhere in Southeast Asia.
1: All right.
0: In that kind of sea.
1: Mm.
0: Around there. So
1: yes.
0: I'm going to have a wee look.
1: Yes. Area. I like it. Okay.
0: Specifics.
1: Specifically the Pacific.
0: Yes. Where do you think Tom is? Around the world. 01782 922 220, or you can let me know on WhatsApp 01782 922 220, or email ruth@ucb.co.uk. We have had some of our listeners getting in touch via the UCB email. I don't see those emails.
1: No, that doesn't
0: straight
1: go to
0: away,
1: you.
0: Straight away, they arrive days later.
1: that must be funny. It must be a whole inbox just full of Cuba.
0: Yes. It was quite entertaining for Helen, who's on the receiving end of those.
1: Costa Rica.
0: However, you can get in directly to me here in the studio and me and Tom on ruth@ucb.co.uk. That's R-U-T-H. At ucb.co.uk. And as you are doing that, your next Friday favourite goes to David, who wants to hear the next track. So this one didn't win on Wednesday with our Tea Time tune choices. It didn't get the most votes, but he really wanted to hear it. And so here it is on a Friday, especially for you, David. It's Meredith Andrews and Faith and Wonder.

0: Thank you, David, for that one. Meredith Andrews and Faith and Wanda, his Friday favorite. Time is up.
1: Oh, alas. Mm-hmm. We have come to the moment.
0: Well, time is up for me. You could actually squeeze in an answer while Tom is giving the clues.
1: Yeah, I suppose, again. You know what? It's quite unfair to you, Ruth. You have less time than everybody.
0: Oh, thank you for your sympathy.
1: Doesn't stop her from cheating, though, does it? As we remember from
0: all is forgiven.
1: Way back in
0: it
1: the early
0: was a
1: week.
0: Mistake.
1: She's playing an honest game today, everybody.
0: Thank you very much.
1: As I hope all of you are as
0: I
1: well.
0: I have told you to lock in my answer.
1: It is locked in. I will not give you anything. But anyway, here's your facts to remind you. So I'm home to the world's largest fish market. It's found in my capital city and it's about 400,000 metres squared. It handles up to 480 million kilograms of seafood annually. It was opened in 2018, replacing the previous largest fish market. It's most famous for its bluefin tuna auctions that often make record-breaking sales.

0: through magnets to lift the train about 4 inches off the ground, eliminating friction, allowing increasingly high speeds. You can ride the train, but each ride is restricted to 20 passengers per car, and entry is only granted through a lottery system. But surely, as respected broadcasters, Ruth, we could blag our way onto it.
1: Yes, for the sake of media.
0: Yes.
1: Please.
0: And we'll bring Samuel Ball along too.
1: Right. Let's have a wee look at some of our answers. We have got... Kamara's given us... two.
0: Whoa. Are we okay with that? Do we let that slide?
1: Her first one is the same as Aderonke.
0: All right.
1: So I think we can give her a couple of goes.
0: Okay. This is very fair of you, Ruth. This is very kind.
1: Feeling quite generous on a Friday.
0: Oh,
1: she just got back in to say remove that first one.
0: Well, okay. Here we are.
1: Done. Talk about up-to-date live broadcasting. Aderonke says Borneo.
0: Borneo, incorrect. Nice try. So sorry, not too far off.
1: Well,
0: a little bit.
1: Kamara in Cheshire. I'm glad. I imagine you are glad that you made the change. Thanks for playing, Aderonke, but you are wrong.
0: Oh, I was just going to give you another one. I thought she was being kind this Friday. She's so cruel.
1: I'm starting to feel excited. We've got Saint-Marie, who's going with Papua New Guinea.
0: Incorrect. A nice guess.
1: Steve says Philippines.
0: Oh, Philippines. Incorrect. Not what Ruth went with.
1: Close.
0: Yeah. Almost went with that, but not.
1: Esther, listening in from Coventry, she's had a good run.
0: Oh, wow, really?
1: Yeah.
0: Oh, well
1: done,
0: Esther.
1: She's done very well this week. So
0: it's because she's from Coventry.
1: Here's hoping.
0: Smartest city in the world.
1: There is that.
0: My hometown, so.
1: Yes. Leslie, hello, listening in from Newton Ards. We've got Cheryl, who's convinced she knows the answer of your train fact.
0: Oh, great. I love the conviction.
1: Which is what? Got me giving you the answer.
0: Mm-hmm. Look at that.
1: Train fact. we've got James and Blessing and Kaying, Hannah and Andrew. Where is Anne? Oh, Anne says Malaysia.
0: Malaysia's incorrect. Nice try.
1: All those other names, including Ruth O'Reilly Smith.
0: Okay.
1: And Chris, who started off by saying Japanese.
0: Okay.
1: And then clarified with Japan.
0: Okay, very good. Yes, we're on the right. We're on the
1: listening
0: right.
1: Listening in from Dunfermline. First in with this answer, Chris is Japan.
0: And Ruth.
1: And Ruth, and everybody else. And all the others.
0: Just mentioned.
1: And sorry if I forgot your name, missed out your name if you did send this answer.
0: Ruth Japan is correct.
1: Yay!
0: Look at that. You've done it.
1: Japan!
0: You didn't have a completely lost week.
1: Thank you, Lord.
0: You saved it right at the end. Well done.
1: Redeemed. right at the bitter end.
0: Congratulations, everyone. Well done. It's awesome. I love Japan. It's definitely on my bucket list. I want to go to Japan.
1: Me too.
0: And I intend to spend a good long time there. It's very beautiful. And here's your fun fact, Ruth. Japan has the highest density of vending machines in the world, with over 5 million across the nation. For reference, there are only approximately 3.8 million vending machines across the whole of Europe.
1: Wow.
0: So in one country, it has so much more. In Japan, there's about one vending machine for every 23 people, which when you think about it, it's a lot. You rarely see vending machines nowadays, I feel. I don't know if it was more or less in the past, but...
1: So if you were looking for a job...
0: Yeah, vending machine operator.
1: Fill up the vending machine.
0: There's some interesting snacks and stuff you can find in them, or just items in general. It's quite amazing. We'll start off with some normal stuff. So you've got like green tea, canned coffee, Kit Kat. cats, which are pronounced kitto catto, which I love. Mm-hmm. An extra fact, there are between 300 to 400 flavours of Kit Kat in Japan.
1: As they
0: it's amazing.
1: Should be.
0: They're, absolutely. Bring them here. But then we get ambitious because you can buy hot drinks

0: like coffee and hot chocolate. It's all served hot to you, or soup. Mm. And you can buy toys, figures, mystery prizes. And then it gets weird. You can get fresh eggs, pizza, umbrellas, fried insects, T-shirts, even underwear.
1: Well, you never know when you need
0: if you're in a pinch, some fried insects and underwear could be quite useful. You can also find disaster vending machines that dispense supplies like drinking water, emergency food rations, portable chargers and compact lights. And then when a disaster occurs, an administrator switches them to disperse things free of charge.
1: That is amazing.
0: What a good idea.
1: Not a bad idea, especially given that you live on an island.
0: Absolutely. An island they have susceptible earthquakes. To earthquakes and tsunamis. Yeah, yes. Very useful.
1: Well, thank you for that.
0: My pleasure.
1: I'm so happy.
0: Yes.
1: Finished strong.
0: Look at that. Finishing Friday with a smile.
1: Man, when I saw Japan.
0: Yeah.
1: And I think it was the tuna and the train.
0: Oh, yeah.
1: Fact that suddenly clicked.
0: Good.
1: Yes, please.
0: Well done, Ruth.
1: Bog Tom.
0: Bog Ruth.
1: Have a great weekend.
0: You too.
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1: Hi, my name's Ali and I'm from Plymouth College. I recently saw a Facebook post of a banner saying, build bridges and not walls. It's in our human nature to look out for number one and put our own needs and desires before the needs of others. It's easy enough to get caught up in our own life and the problems that we have and miss out on seeing the bigger problems and closing us off to the many wonderful things this world has to offer and the amazing people. A bridge is a structure built to span over physical objects with things underneath, waters, valleys or roads, with the purpose of providing safe passage over obstacles. A wall, on the other hand, is by purpose to support roofs, floors and ceilings, enclose or divide a space, and to provide security and shelter. Are you building bridges or walls?
2: 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Thank you so, so much. Radio. We're going to test your memory at about 22, maybe just after that. In our bookends, Learning God's Word, Old Testament and New Testament. And of course, it's Friday favourites. So big hello to Kirsty, who writes in to say, today she has published book number 3.
3: What?
2: Congratulations. Oh my goodness, that's amazing. And has requested this one.

Thank you, Kirsty. Wow, what a Friday favorite. Ellie Limebear and Give Me Joy. Radio, it is time for you and me to put our memory to the test. How's it gone this week with your bookends, memorizing scripture? It's so, so helpful and is a lot easier when it's in song. So we do have one of those on the way. One of our UCB2 listeners has actually requested a song that includes scripture. We do have a few of these on the playlist. But for this week, your Old Testament bookend comes from where? Do you remember? Esther chapter 4 and verse 14, the words of Esther's uncle Mordecai. And who knows but that you have come to your royal position for such a time as this. Probably the most well-known verse, sentence in the entire book of Esther. Esther chapter 4 and verse 14, your Old Testament bookend. And your New Testament bookend? The words of Paul, the Apostle Paul, writing to the church based in Ephesus, Ephesians chapter 2 and verse 10. For we are God's handiwork, created in Christ Jesus to do good works, which God prepared in advance for us to do. Your New Testament bookend. Esther had to recognize that her particular circumstances might be an opportunity to fulfill a greater purpose. Ephesians tells us that God has already prepared good works for his people to do. It gives us a helpful question for everyday discipleship. What has God placed in front of you and me today? Rather than waiting for a dramatic call, we can become attentive to the people around us, the opportunities that spring up, and the needs that God brings across our path. Trusting that faithfulness in the very small things and the everyday stuff is part of his bigger purpose for our lives. Being faithful in the little, in the everyday opportunities. Picking up the rubbish. When you see there's something on the floor that needs to be picked up, or if you see there's a need and you have the ability and the opportunity to meet it, just meet it. Go for it. And God bless you as you do that. Our bookends, check out those two Old Testament and New Testament verses on our UCB2 Facebook group. And well done you if you were able to memorize those two verses. Big hello to Emma getting in touch and requesting a fabulous song based on Philippians chapter 4 and verse 4 to 7 and dedicating it to her friend Hannah listening in from Telford. Here we go, Hannah.

A Friday favourite, specially dedicated to Hannah listening in from Telford, and that's from your friend Emma in Shrewsbury. Happy to send dedications and celebrations to people. So get in touch with your Friday favourite if you'd like to request it for somebody. Let me know who. Bless

It's Peter's Friday favorite. Bless the Lord, O my soul. 10,000 reasons. Playing the music that you want to hear on a Friday between 4 and 7. If I've got it on the playlist, I will play it for you. All you need to do is get in touch by email on ruth@ucb.co.uk. You can also message in on WhatsApp 01782 922 220. Now, this isn't a request, but given that we are very early into October and we've only just started playing some of the new songs, this is the latest one from Brandon Lake. It's called How Good It Is. Enjoy.

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3: The parables that Jesus told were often designed to shock, especially to those who were two-faced. 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
4: Do you know what? If there's one thing I think Jesus hates, it's pretense. I think he can deal with anything. I know he can deal with anything. Doesn't matter what we've been done, had done to us, how bad we've been, what we've been into. Jesus has got a big reach. He can reach out to us, forgive us, cleanse us, give us a brand new start. It doesn't matter what we've been and done to Jesus. There's always hope and always new beginning with him. What Jesus hates, we see in the gospel, is pretense. Pretending to be something you're not. And particularly when that pertains to religion and relationship with God, and you try to put on this wonderful exterior, but you're nothing like that. Jesus hates pretense, and Jesus loves honesty.
3: Getting straight to the heart of the matter, as Mike explains the parables Jesus told. I'll be quizzing him on this very subject here on UCB2, Saturday nights after 9, or you can catch the podcast anytime. It's called Bible Parables in 30 Minutes.
5: Greetings, my name is Archbishop Angelos, Coptic Orthodox Archbishop of London. Having read the words of Ephesians 1:16 recently, I do not cease to give thanks for you, making mention of you in my prayers, got me thinking that we so often spend time criticizing, thinking, and often overthinking, that we don't give thanks for the people in our lives. The people we see daily, our families, our friends, our communities, people we see on a regular basis, people so familiar that they almost become invisible. And yet in these words, we see a necessity to see the value. Someone who needs us to see him or her just so we can see their struggle or their pain. Someone who needs us to express our appreciation or our affection. Someone who needs that reassuring presence. Someone who needs that godly word of comfort. Someone who needs to see the light of God in us or to hear his comforting words. Give thanks, especially for those who you may take for granted.
0: And the Friday favorite taking us to the news at 5 o'clock is dedicated specially to OP. 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
1: UCB News at 5 o'clock. I'm Lucy Baxter. The man accused of murdering Anne Widdecombe and a terrorist plot against Nigel Farage will face a combined trial. Prosecutors have successfully argued the cases represent a single course of conduct and are inextricably linked. 28-year-old Joshua Kerry has appeared from prison by video link at the Old Bailey. Sky's home editor Jason Farrell is outside the court.
2: The prosecutor, Jonathan Polney, says the murder of Anne Widdecombe was politically and ideologically motivated. Now, Justice Chima Grubb, who is the judge in this case, agreed that the cases should be joined, and she set a date for the 8th of June 2027.
1: In other news, Labour has won the Holborn and St Pancras by-election. The parties retain the seat vacated by former Prime Minister Sir Keir Starmer. Camden Council leader Sagal Abdiwali beat the Greens comfortably with a majority of more than 3,300 votes. Labour's Esther Rye is a member of Christians in Politics and says the tone of the by-election campaign was largely good. But the murder of Anne Widdecombe isn't the only shadow over politics today.
3: What worries me is the increase in violence in politics. The protester who was attacked, physically attacked at the Reform Conference. Some of the ways that I'm hearing politicians speak about other human beings who are made in the image of God.
1: Lawyers for Krista Pike say she started walking and eating again in hospital following her botched execution. They've also revealed she's regained some movement in her arms, which were badly injured, and have described her recovery as remarkable. The 50-year-old death row inmate survived two lethal injections in Tennessee last week. And as Liverpool Cathedral celebrates the 100th anniversary of its grand organ, the worshipping community is also giving thanks for its organist of 46 years. Professor Ian Tracy, who was appointed in 1980 as Britain's then youngest cathedral organist, will retire later this month. That's the latest UCB News.
4: Thanks, Lucy. We're about to get back to your Friday favourites, but first, let's have a look at what's happening weather-wise for tonight. The northwest looks windy with some variable cloud, clear spells and blustery showers. More scattered showers are expected across Wales and the southwest of England. It is going to be a mostly dry evening elsewhere with some clear spells. And then for tomorrow, it is expected to remain windy with showers in the north, especially the northwest, but the southern regions should generally be quite dry with long sunny spells.
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4: 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Big hello to Rob, who's got a request especially for his wife, Catherine. It is a Mahusiv anthem. Thanks for this one.
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a Friday favourite, specially dedicated to Catherine from your hubby, Rob. I love that you requested this one. Thank you so, so much. What a great song. A great way for us to start the second hour of Friday Favourites. 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Big hello to Roy listening in from Nottinghamshire and is a big fan of Jen Bostick's music. This one is called Leave It at the Cross.

0: Leave it at the cross. Just after 10 past five, Jen Bostick and Leave It at the Cross. 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It's your Friday favourites here on UCB2. On a Friday on Drive, we get to play the music you want to hear. And so what you are hearing is curated by your fellow listeners. If you don't like the music, then you've got to switch it up. You're in charge of what you hear. So tell me, as long as it's on the UCB2 playlist, I will play it for you. You can email those choices through if you'd like it as a dedication or just for yourself. If there's a particular reason why you want to hear that song on the radio today, tell me about it. Or just because you like the artist or you like the song, ruth@ucb.co.uk or WhatsApp 01782 922 220. First though, we've got the word for today.
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2: The word for today is God can turn the curse into a blessing. In Deuteronomy chapter 23 and verse 5 we read, God turns the curse into a blessing for you because the Lord your God loves you. Paul told the Corinthians, therefore we do not lose heart, for our light affliction is working for us. 2 Corinthians 4 verses 16 and 17. Jim Stovall proved this to be true. At age 17, his doctor told him he was losing his sight and nothing could be done to reverse it. Rather than drop out of life, he pursued a college degree and also studied privately with a very successful entrepreneur. His goal was to be in business for himself, even if blind, so that he might manage his own career and life. Even though he had prepared himself for blindness, when the day came that he could no longer see, he felt devastated. In his book, You Don't Have to Be Blind to See, he said, all I wanted to do was sit in my living room and listen to music. But then Jim dug deep down in his faith, and as he said, God opened my inner eyes to a new idea. He entered a highly unusual field for a blind person, television. He founded the Narrative Television Network to aid visually impaired people. NTN adds more descriptive narration to soundtracks so that listeners might visualise a programme or film and enjoy it more fully. NTN broadcasts to over 20 million households, and amazingly, some 60% of the audience can see. For his work, Jim received television's highest honour, the Emmy Award, after only one season on the air. So the word for today is this: God can make your problem work for you and turn a curse into a blessing. That's the word for today on UCB.
0: And thank you, Abby, for reading the word for today. She is here on your radio tomorrow from 10 until 2, by the way, also bringing you classic praise from 1 until 2. Back to our Friday favourites, and Mike from Radcliffe-on-Trent wrote in to say, could we have a good, jolly harvest hymn? It was our harvest service last Sunday. And so how about this one? Recorded live at the Keswick Convention a few years ago as part of Keswick Worship. It's Colin Webster. And now thank we all our God.

0: Well, hopefully that was good and jolly enough for you, Mike. A harvest hymn here on UCB2 and the Afternoon Drive. And your Friday favorites, that particular track released in 2018. It was actually released as a single in 2017. And then part of the Hymns Project, we have an anchor by Keswick Worship with Colin Webster and Phil Moore, released on the 13th of July. 2018. Tell me what you'd like to hear. It is Friday Favorites, and so the music is over to you for the next couple of hours, just under a couple of hours. ruth@ucb.co.uk or on WhatsApp 01782 922220. If I can find your song on the playlist, it gets played.
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5: Hi, my name's Zoe Wickham, and I'm from NGM. In the 1992 Olympics, there was a British runner, Derek Redmond, who was a favourite to win a medal in the 400 metres. The semi-final started and he was running really well, but suddenly, about halfway around the track, he pulled up and started to limp. All the officials wanted him to stop, but he kept limping. His dad pushed his way through the crowd, put an arm round his sobbing son, and together they limped to the finish. As they did so, the roar in that stadium was deafening. That roar can be imagined like the great crowd of witnesses cheering us on when we feel broken and bashed from all sides. Remember, just like that dad, God is there to put his arm around you and carry you. With God, anything is possible.
0: And now to a Friday favourite for Francis. This is Collins Bunjira and Behold He Comes.

0: A Friday favourite for Francis, it's Collins Bungera and Behold He Comes. Getting your song played on the radio here on UCB2 on a Friday is as easy as sending it to me by email on ruth@ucb.co.uk or WhatsApp as a voice note or as a message on 01782 922 220.
1: Hey Ruth, this is Barbara. On my way home from work, I would love it if you would play Put Your Hand in the Hand, but the C'est La version. It just always makes me happy and it always makes me turn up the volume. So if you could do that, that would be awesome. Thank you. God bless. Bye-bye.

Thank you very much, Barbara. What a fabulous song, Sailor. I do like Sailor. I love that version. Put your hand in the hand of the man. Yes, please. It's a great hymns version, actually. And now we do a little bit of a switcheroo. Do you like those? I know, you have no idea what's coming up, right? And that's what I love about it. Big hello to Teresa, who writes in to say, could I please request Trading My Sorrows? I'd like to dedicate it to all the members of the Bethel Church in Albury. Now, I imagine, Teresa, when you requested this song, not too sure if you were thinking about this version

Gospel Rhythms, the category with Ethel Show on a Wednesday night from 7 o'clock. It's Pajam and Trading My Sorrows. Thank you, Teresa, for that song request, your Friday favourite, specially dedicated to the community of Bethel Church in Oldbury. If you've got a special church, a person, somebody you want to dedicate your Friday favourite to, let me know about it. Or if there's a particular reason why you want a song on the radio, tell me about it. You know me, I still really like stories. But if you've got absolutely no particular reason why you want to hear a song apart from the fact that it is fabulous, tell me on ruth@ucb.co.uk and I will play it for you if I can find it between now and 7 o'clock. You can send a WhatsApp through, a voice note or a message on 01782 922 220, or email ruth@ucb.co.uk. Becky's been in touch from a very damp Manchester. Hello, Becky. Loving the show, loving your Friday favourites. Thank you for your requests. And she's adding her song to the mix. It's Wren Collective.

Ren Collective and Rescuer, specially dedicated to a very wet, very damp Manchester Becky listening in. Thanks for being in touch with the show. Alrighty, and this one goes out to Leslie.

0: Big Daddy Weave and all things news, specially dedicated to Leslie, her Friday favorite. She loves the music of Big Daddy Weave. We don't have a huge amount of tracks from Big Daddy Weave. I also like them. But given that this is primarily worship radio station, we don't tend to hear a huge amount from Big Daddy Weave, but they are fabulous. Thank you, Leslie, for that choice. Hello to Jay, who loves the Southern Gospel Spotlight with Samuel Ball on a Tuesday evening from 7 till 8, and heard this one this week and so requested it. Here we go. We've got classic praise. We've got gospel rhythms. We've got Southern Gospel. This one is by Three Bridges. It's called Just Like Jesus Did.
1: Praise the Lord. Hey, we need your help with this next song. It says, I'm going to walk like Jesus. I'm going to talk like

0: I love it, Jay. Wow. It's called Three Bridges. Like Jesus did, Jay says, I hope it lifts everyone's spirits. And they have a new song on their phones. He says, it really spoke to me when I heard it earlier. I was having a really hard day. That's the point with this music. It's based on God's word. And so hopefully it's encouraging you today. Or hopefully the song that you're requesting it because it's encouraged you and helped you on a particular day. And when you hear it again today, it'll be a reminder to you that God's got you. And on that particular day, and on this particular day, He is still working in you and through you. That Friday favorite, Three Bridges, a Southern Gospel Spotlight song. You can hear that entire specialist show with Samuel Ball on a Tuesday from 7 until 8. 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
3: Hi, my name's Aaron Kent, personal and professional development life coach and owner of Elevate Youth. I remember when I was 15 years old, I had been through 16 different primary and secondary schools. During this period, I remember growing up feeling like, why is it that certain things aren't working out in my favor? And why is it that some other people are getting certain things, whether it be through their family, whether it be in their grades and education? I remember telling myself, Aaron, there are two things you can do. You can choose to desire to start living a life like some others who are doing things according to their own understanding, or you can choose to stand on the principles of God. In life, the more we can choose to give others, the more we can choose to be genuine, the more we can choose to look for ways how we can help improve the lives of others, the more God shall reward us by the principles and by acknowledging God and through God.
0: And a big hello to Catherine. This is her Friday favorite. It's Torrin Wells, We the Kingdom, Davies, and Take It All Back.

And thanks, Catherine, for this Friday favorite. Aaron has been in touch from Birmingham and wants to request a special song for his wife, Amy. It's also dedicated to all of the others who are off to the Orchard Conference tomorrow in Birmingham. Enjoy. It's Ellie Limber and Rest on Us.

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1: UCB News at 6 o'clock, I'm Lucy Baxter. Two Latvian nationals arrested on suspicion of trespassing offences at RAF Molesworth in Cambridgeshire have been released on bail. The men, aged 32 and 36, were detained inside the perimeter of the base yesterday morning. It's used by the US as an intelligence hub. Elsewhere, the King's paid £1.5 million out of his private income to cover repair costs owed by his brother, Andrew Mountbatten Windsor. They were on his former home, the Crown-owned Royal Lodge, which he was forced to leave before the end of his lease. Northern Ireland's First Minister says she'll cooperate with the police investigation over the Drumcree standoff. Michelle O'Neill's been invited to an interview over her involvement in a protest in Portadown. Zach Polanski has vowed to stay on as Green Party leader for England and Wales. That's despite coming second to Labour in the by-election in Sir Keir Starmer's old seat of Holborn and St Pancras. Yorkshire's in drought because of low water levels in rivers and reservoirs. The region's already been in prolonged dry weather status since the end of July after a lack of spring and summer rainfall. The Environment Agency has now upgraded that. Climate scientist Dr. Chloe Brimacombe says it's a surprising move.
2: Yorkshire Water earlier in the year were quite confident that they wouldn't need to put in place a hosepipe ban in Yorkshire this year. So it's obviously showing how record-breaking in the southeast of England, but also for Yorkshire, the dry and the hot weather was this summer.
1: There's a warning over a looming crisis in the NHS in England over misdiagnoses of things like ADHD and autism. A government report suggests too many people who don't suffer with the conditions are being told they have them, leading to the medicalisation of normal life experiences. And EasyJet's cutting 700,000 additional seats from its winter schedule. It matches the number already announced earlier this year, meaning a total of 1.4 million fewer seats will be available between now and March. That's the latest UCB News.
3: Thanks, Lucy. We're about to get back to your Friday favourites, but first, let's have a look at what's happening weather-wise for tonight. The northwest looks windy with some variable cloud, clear spells and blustery showers. More scattered showers are expected across Wales and the southwest of England. It is going to be a mostly dry evening elsewhere with some clear spells. And then for tomorrow, it is expected to remain windy with showers in the north, especially the northwest, but the southern regions should generally be quite dry with long sunny spells.
4: From the Bible. If my people, who are called by my name, will humble themselves and pray and seek my face and turn from their wicked ways, then I will hear from heaven and I will forgive their sin and will heal their land. 2 Chronicles 7:14.
3: 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And the very first song into the last hour of Friday Favourites is dedicated to Joyce. She wants to hear Elevation Worship and Trust in God.

the worship service version if this one is like 6 minutes long. So I hope you don't mind, Joyce. I decided to make the executive decision and play the formatted version. Elevation Worship and Trust in God. If you want to hear the 6 minute version featuring Chris Brown, you can tune in to Monday's worship service with Becky Prophet. Back to our Friday favorites. Big hello to Blessing, also listening in from a very damp Manchester. Apparently, I had the weather report from Becky earlier, but she's staying positive in spite of the weather, regardless of a damp squib across Manchester, and has requested this one. Made me glad. It's Merriam-Webster.

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4: Hi, my name is Detol Amore from superworkingmom.com. One of my favorite stories from the Bible is that of Queen Esther. Esther's life was likely very difficult, having experienced loss and grief at a young age. But unknown to her at the time, her past experiences were preparing her for her special chosen assignment to become queen. What is your life story? What have you gone through in the past? Or what are you currently experiencing that is causing you pain? It's important to understand that everything that has happened in your life up until this point, the good, the bad, the ugly, has a purpose. Romans 8 verse 20 tells us that all things work together for good for those who love God. God never promised that our lives would be easy, but He promised to always be with us. He wants to turn your pain around for your good and for His glory if you allow Him to. Remember, you're an overcomer.
0: It is Friday Favourites, and Joe got in touch by email on ruth@ucb.co.uk to request So Will I 100 billion times. She writes, what an amazing song telling the story of the gospel right back from the very beginning of time. Thanks, Joe, for this one.

A Friday favorite for Joe. It's United and So Will I. A song that got me thinking of something that happened this morning. I went downstairs making my first cup of coffee. I'm still a little bleary-eyed, but I looked out the window and it just looked like the sky looked like there's got to be a rainbow out there. It had that kind of rainy feel, but the sun was just coming in after a downpour. And I knew there was going to be a rainbow soon. I kept looking out. I was looking all over the sky. I couldn't see a rainbow. And eventually, there it popped up on the right-hand side, out in the sky, brilliant, bright, and beautiful. And I couldn't take my eyes away from it, even though I hadn't had a coffee yet. I had to look. Keep looking. I love God's creation. Thank you, Joe, for that one. Hello to Lydia listening in from Plymouth and wants to hear God is in this story from Katie Nicole. Now, it features Big Daddy Weave, which is, as we heard earlier, a big favorite of Leslie's. So here we go, Leslie. You've got another Big Daddy Weave song and it features Katie Nicole. This one is courtesy of Lydia.

beautiful Lydia in Plymouth. It's Katie Nicole, Big Daddy Weave, and God is in the story. Hi to Alison, who's requesting her Friday favorite. I love this one from CC Winans.

0: And it's thanks to Alison for requesting this Friday favorite, Cece Winans, and her version of Holy Forever. Time for us to take a look at one of the stories that our news department here at UCB have been covering. A 21-year-old Christian influencer and her mother living in Cuba have been found guilty of breaching a security agent's privacy after filming him delivering a summons to their home in March this year. They've both been sentenced to house arrest for 2 years. UCB News reporter Lucy Baxter has been speaking to Anna Lee Strangle from the Christian charity CSW. She starts by explaining what else happened ahead of the trial.
1: Something really unprecedented happened last week, the day before the trial, which was that Anna Binzi and her mother are members of the Western Baptist Convention of Cuba. They're active members of their church. And the Western Baptist Convention, which is a registered denomination, is one of the largest on the island, which generally tends to try and walk a careful line when it comes to political statements. They put out an extremely strong statement in support of her on Wednesday. The trial was on Thursday, basically saying that with all the issues in Cuba, that the government would choose to go after this young woman for exercising her freedom of speech was a travesty. And then on top of

0: that. Every other denomination, so it was clearly coordinated behind the scenes. The Assemblies of God, the Evangelical League, and the Methodist Church of Cuba, again, comprising together some of the largest registered Protestant groups on the island, all put out statements similar, expressing support for her and her mother. So I think that, I'm sure, shocked the government. In 25 years of working on Cuba, I've never seen anything like that. It was extremely brave of them to do that.
1: For people who might not be aware, why were Christian leaders stopped from coming to this trial?
0: Three other church leaders who were at the tribunal were at first blocked from entering, and then they protested, calling people in government, and they were eventually allowed in to observe. I think in this particular case, the government, like I said, was shocked by those statements. They're not used to that. They're not used to having the church come out and say such openly critical things. And I think they didn't know what to do. And I think in retrospect, they probably regret arresting Pastor Rolando, because it was recorded and then put online, went viral as well. And it's clearly just a pastor in a suit with no weapon on him, no threat to anyone being arrested. But in general, the approach, the general context is a context in which the government tries as much to control religion.
1: What might happen going forward then with these church groups?
0: Just in the actual trial, we saw a result in that Ana Bensi was not sentenced to 2 years in prison. They were found guilty and they were sentenced to 2 years house arrest. But that's obviously an improvement on 2 years in prison. It's not great. And she shouldn't have been found guilty or put on trial. But I think that was a response to this attention that this case got. I am sure that there have already been repercussions for these church leaders, especially the heads of the denominations. I'm sure they've had phone calls. I'm sure they've been visited by state security agents. And they will have known that when they put out the statement. They would know that was coming. And so I'm sure there will be some kind of crackdown, even if it's not obvious and open, there will be something. But I also think that people from across religious groups and people who are not religious, I saw kind of well-known hip hop artists who are not Christians in Cuba posting about this case and saying how amazing it was that the churches together were standing up. I think this has shown people in and outside of Cuba what the church as a body, as a cross denominations, can do if it works together and speaks out. And I think that even though there will be a backlash, I think that will make them more bold as well.
2: That's Ana Lee Strangel from the Christian charity CSW speaking to our UCB News reporter, Lucy Baxter. You can find that entire conversation, that whole interview, on the UCB News tab. 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And now back to our Friday favorites. We've got about half an hour left of Friday favorites, hoping to squeeze in your songs, because from 7 o'clock, it's the Jazz Cafe, bringing you jazz, funk, and blues. We do have time for one from Joyful, who got in touch to say, thank you for the uplifting songs that helped me to refocus my eyes on Jesus. I have to say, Joyful, it's got nothing to do with me. It's the listeners, your fellow listeners from UCB2 who are selecting the music today. So thank you. And I know that you are putting your request in. Joyful says, please could you play Do It Again, Lord by Elevation Worship. It was a song that I listened to a lot at a period in my life when I was really down. God held me, and I believe I was able to get through because of this song. Here it is.

Elevation Worship and do it again, Lord, especially for Joyful and for Erica. How cool is that? One on WhatsApp and one on email. Erica gets in touch to say, good evening, Ruth. Could you play Do It Again, Lord by Elevation Worship for everyone going through a difficult season as I am? May it remind us that the God who has been faithful before has not changed. Even when the way ahead seems uncertain, we can still trust him to make a way again. Well, hopefully, Erica, that has reminded you of that beautiful biblical truth for you today. God's got you and he's been faithful in the past. He will prove himself faithful to you again today and tomorrow and for the rest of your life. He has not changed. God bless you and thank you for your Friday favorite. Hello to Sam, who's listening in from Liverpool, has had a very busy week and would love to hear this one from Wren Collective. It's called Hallelujah Anyway.

Off their 2023 release called Whosoever, it's Rend Collective and Hallelujah Anyway, a Friday favourite specially dedicated to Sam listening in from Liverpool. Thanks for that one, Sam. Playing your favourite songs here on UCB2 on a Friday between 4 and 7 o'clock. Hello to Sheila listening in from Corby. She wrote in on WhatsApp to say she's been feeling really, really down because of circumstances. She's been unable to exercise and it's been affecting her emotionally and mentally. But she says, I woke early, went down, made some tea and toast, switched my radio on, which is always tuned to UCB, and this song boosted me. The word of God, the word for today, she says, all of this has helped me enormously to accept my new normal. Praying for you, Sheila. Thank you so much for getting in touch. I know that this song is not only going to encourage you, it will encourage others as well. It's based on Psalm 13. It's Josh Grove and it's called Trust.

0: for Sheila, listening in from Corby. It's her Friday favourite, based on Psalm 13, simply called Trust. It's Josh Grove.
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6: Hi, this is Oliver Evans, pastor of the Rock Church, Bradford. Friend Nicky Gumbel says, with trust in God comes peace and sleep. My father was a pastor for many years, and at children dedication services, he always used to quote from Psalm 127. Unless the Lord builds the house, its builders labour in vain. And unless the Lord watches over the city, the guards stand watch in vain. Friend, that message of trust can often be a great comfort, but also be a tremendous challenge to us. Is God a part of everything that you're doing today? Are there any areas of our lives where we're going it alone and therefore we're labouring in vain? If we want our lives to have lasting value, we need to make sure that we're partnering with the Holy Spirit and not going alone.

That's House Fires. Hey, thank you so much for your Friday favorites. I have loved the music that you've requested throughout the show today. The fabulous music continues, so stick around for the Jazz Cafe, bringing you jazz, funk, and blues. And I've got a few more brand new songs on the playlist this evening, so definitely looking forward to hanging out with you for the Jazz Cafe. On the way, from just after the news, I'll also be back on Sunday from 5 till 8. Have yourself a wonderful rest of Friday.

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1: From the Sky News Centre at 7. The man accused of murdering Anne Widdecombe and a terror plot against Nigel Farage will face a combined trial next June. Prosecutors argued the cases represent a single course of conduct and are linked. 28-year-old Joshua Kerry has appeared at the Old Bailey. Our home editor Jason Farrell was there.
2: The prosecutor, Jonathan Polney, says the murder of Anne Widdecombe was politically and ideologically motivated. Now, Justice Chima Grubb, who is the judge in this case, agreed that the cases should be joined.
1: Northern Ireland's First Minister says she'll cooperate with a police investigation, insisting she stands in solidarity with nationalist residents who oppose a unionist march. Michelle O'Neill has been invited for interview following a protest in Portadown. The cost of Andrew Mountbatten-Windsor's departure from Royal Lodge has been covered by the King. We're told the cash ensures the Crown estate is not out of pocket. The United Nations has called US plans to live stream an execution abhorrent. Nedal Hassan's been sentenced to death for killing 13 people at a military base in Texas in 2009. It was announced by America's defense secretary, but Vice President J.D. Vance isn't sure.
3: He took them at their most vulnerable and gunned down these people where they live. So whatever the controversy is about the method of the execution, I hope that people don't forget that this is a guy who brutally murdered a lot of innocent people. Now that said, I mean, look, if it's ultimately live streamed, I'm not going to be watching it.
1: A drought has been declared in Yorkshire. Here's climate scientist Dr. Chloe Brimacombe.
4: Yorkshire Water earlier in the year were quite confident that they wouldn't need to put in place a hosepipe ban in Yorkshire this year. So it's obviously showing how record-breaking in the southeast of England, but also for Yorkshire, the dry and the hot weather was this summer.
1: And eating dinner and snacking late has been found to increase the risks of liver disease by up to 30%. Researchers studied around 200,000 people. That's the latest. I'm Anna Bates.
5: From the Bible. This is the confidence we have in approaching God, that if we ask anything according to his will, he hears us. 1 John 5:4.

0: dedicated to Tom Hooper on drums. I know, an entire track dedicated to a drummer. How cool is that? It's called Mr. Tom, and it was released on their 2013 album, Rejoicing Blues. That is Kairos Ensemble. Dan Foster on the alto sax, Peter James on piano and keyboards, Richard Fox on tuba, and of course, Tom Hooper on drums. I'm a big fan of drums, so bring it on. Bringing you jazz, funk, and blues this evening. It is the Jazz Cafe. Looking forward to your company. I did want to also remind you to put a date in your diary. So if you didn't get this last Friday between 7 and 8 on the Jazz Cafe, and if you like what you've just heard, Kairos Ensemble are going to be at the Pembury Baptist Church, Pembury, Tunbridge Wells in Kent, on Saturday the 28th of November at 7:30. Entry is free. Donations are welcome. So as I said last week, donate generously. Put the date in your diary. Make sure that you go if you can get to Pembury Baptist Church in Pembury, Tunbridge Wells in Kent. That's Saturday the 28th of November, 7:30. If you want to find out more, check out their socials and their website on kairosensemble.com. Very good to be with you. You're welcome to check in. Let me know who you are, where you're listening in from. What are you up to as you're listening to the Jazz Cafe? If it's your first time listening in, you're especially welcomed. I'd love to hear from you on the Jazz Cafe at ucb.co.uk. That's also where you can let me know about gigs coming up. Got Christmas, and so Christmas jazz, yes please, tell me about it on the Jazz Cafe at ucb.co.uk, or you can send a WhatsApp through Market for the Jazz Cafe on 01782 922 220. We've got the Baylor Project coming up next.
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jazz guitarist Andre Avellino off his 2004 release called Aliento de Vida, or Breath of Life. It is a track that was originally written back in 1674, a traditional hymn, Praise God from whom all blessings flow, commonly known as the Doxology, and initially composed by Thomas Ken as the final verse of a series of private devotional hymns for students at Winchester College. The iconic melody, most commonly used today alongside those lyrics, was composed earlier by Louis Bourgeois in 1551. This is the Jazz Cafe. I'm Ruth. It's really good to be with you. And given that we are only into the second Friday of October, we've still got lots of new music to introduce you to. We had a new one on the playlist from Kairos Ensemble, but that is going back to 2013 and an album from them called Rejoicing Blues. This one, though, is a new single from a group who go by the name Gospel According to Lo-Fi, or GATL. It's called Where I Belong.

New to the Jazz Cafe this evening. It's called Where I Belong from GATL, or Gospel According to Lo-Fi. And now to a similar feel with a group called Salt. These guys tend to remain, or try to remain, anonymous.

And that's the title. The group is called Salt, S-A-U-L-T. Hearing 27 people involved in the orchestra on that one called God Protect Me From My Enemies, released in January this year. You got credits that go to Richard Price on bass and orchestra, Chloe Vincent on flute, and Camilla Pay on harp. Also got the singer Cleo Sol, the producer Inflo, working on that one. Check them out online and hoping to bring you more music from them, British Collective. So some of the tracks sound a little different because they have different artists working alongside them. S-A-U-L-T. Now, remember, if you want to tell me about gigs that are happening right across the UK and Europe, do get in touch, or suggestions for jazz, funk and blues by Christian artists. Tell me about it on the Jazz Cafe at ucb.co.uk. Or if you just want to let me know that you're an avid listener, tell me about the kind of things that you like to do on a Friday night between 7 and 8 while you're listening in to the Jazz Cafe. Or maybe you just got the radio on as you're waiting for the kids to finish their activities on a Friday night. Perhaps taking them to youth group, maybe, or driving home after dropping them off. 01782 922 220. Be great to hear from you. This one features Jermaine Morgan. We've also got Colby Slaughter and Jonathan Dubois Jr. It's called Burdens Down.

It's still one of my favourites from her. It was released as part of her debut solo album, Alone in His Presence, Blessed Assurance. And the album was released on the 1st of January 1995, her debut solo studio album. The original, Blessed Assurance, the hymn was written by Fanny Crosby in 1873. That is when it was published. And the music was composed by Phoebe Palmer Knapp. And now to one that was co-written by Jen Johnson, Brian Johnson, her husband Ben Fielding, Ed Cash and Jason Ingram, Goodness of God, which was originally released on the 4th of January 2019. We are going to hear a new version of that by Mount Clear Jazz, Dave Cleveland, Gabriel Bello, and their version of Goodness of God.

released just a few weeks ago, Montclair Jazz and their version of Goodness of God, hearing Dave Cleveland and Gabriel Bello on that one. And now to a track that I introduced you to and an artist here on UCB2, familiar with Corey Henry, who's on keys, but Aaron Hudak is new to the Jazz Cafe, or relatively new, and this is his latest single called Movements.

0: You got Aaron Hudek, who is originally from Slovakia, on bass, and hearing Corey Henry on keyboard and synthesizer. That one called Movements. It is his latest single, relatively new here to the Jazz Cafe. I introduced you to him last week. That's his new single. A quick reminder to you that next Friday, Rev 21, the London-based Jazz Gospel Fusion Collective, are hosting a live album recording event. So if you want to be a part of it, head over to Temple of Art and Music in London, Friday, the 16th of October. Doors open at 7:30, and the recording goes on until early on Saturday morning. You can check Rev21 Music on Instagram in the bio for tickets. Let them know that you heard all about it here on the Jazz Cafe. That would be really great.
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released 10 years ago. It's called This Train, the Gospel Sessions by Eric Essex on guitar, American Idol winner, the second season in 2003, if you wanted to check it out. You also got Ruben Studdard on that one and the Grammy Award-winning saxophonist, Kirk Whelan. This Train, the Gospel Sessions from 2016. Check it out if you want to hear more from that one. Thanks so much for your company. I wanted to ask you to fill in our big radio survey, if you haven't done that yet, by the way. Tell us what you love. Maybe you love listening into the Jazz Cafe and you want to hear more of these specialist programs, or maybe you've got a suggestion for the kind of music that you would love to hear on UCB2. 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Have yourself a wonderful rest of Friday. God bless and good night.

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1: From the Sky News Centre at 8, the man accused of a terror offence against Nigel Farage and who's charged with the murder of Anne Widdecombe will face a combined trial next June. The ex-Tory minister died at home in Devon in July. 28-year-old Joshua Kerry has appeared at the Old Bailey. Our home editor Jason Farrell has been following proceedings in court.
2: What's happened today is that those charges have been joined and they will form part of a single trial. So prosecutors saying that the murder and the terrorist charges represent a single course of conduct and are inextricably linked.
1: Northern Ireland's First Minister says she'll cooperate with the investigation after being invited for a police interview over a Drumcree protest. Michelle O'Neill says she stands in solidarity with the Garvaki Road residents in Portadown who don't want a unionist parade in their community.
3: This is the difference between right and wrong. It's as simple as that for me. In terms of reaching out to the Orange Order directly, no, I have not, but I have directly appealed for this madness to end.
1: An earthquake with a magnitude of 7.6 has struck Panama. It's shaken buildings in the capital. There's no word yet on casualties. Officials in the United Arab Emirates claim a Fly Dubai pilot stabbed the captain and planned to crash a plane into an airport in Tel Aviv last week. Passengers intervened and the jet landed safely in Saudi Arabia. A man who murdered his wife and kept her body in a freezer in Wakefield in March has been jailed for a minimum of 22 years. David Barraclough then emptied their bank accounts. His victim Caroline's supporters and family reacted outside Leeds Crown Court.
4: Justice for Cass!
1: And in football, England's Lionesses have beaten Greece 3-1 away in the first leg of their World Cup playoff. Scotland beat the Czech Republic 2-0, while Wales have a 1-0 lead over Albania. And Northern Ireland trail Portugal 3-0 at half-time. That's the latest. I'm Anna Bates.
5: From the Bible. For God did not give us a spirit of timidity, but a spirit of power, of love, and of self-discipline. 2 Timothy 1:7.

0: and that's Pat Barrett and I've Got a Fire. Well, a very good evening to you. Welcome to Friday. The weekend starts here on UCB2. It's great to have your company. My name's Anne. And let me also say thank you to Ruth for the Jazz Cafe. Oh, there were some great songs tonight. And that Blessed Assurance by CC Winans. Oh, it's got to be one of my favourites. Anyway, I have got loads more really good music on the way for you as we go through this evening, as well as some really good Bible teaching. And I'll tell you more about that in just a few minutes. Right now, though, you are with UCB2. It's at 6 minutes past eight. It's great to have your company. Good evening.
1: This is how I find my bed.

0: This is how I find my best.
1: That's what we're doing tonight.

Ah, the sound there of Michael W. Smith, wasn't that great? Surrounded, as otherwise known as. Well, coming up in just a few minutes, then we've got Word of Hope, our Bible teaching. Now, I'm starting it just a couple of minutes early this evening because it's quite a long message and I want to make sure that we fit it all in. So rather than being quarter past, we're going to start this message around about 13 minutes at past eight. So get ready for that. It's the final week. We've been hearing all week from Revive Church New Mills, and they've been talking about the call, just even different aspects of that. So we're going to finish off the series this evening. Rose Woods is going to be speaking to us, and she's talking about the practicals of prayer. So if you want to get your Bible ready to follow along, she's going to be speaking from 1 Thessalonians chapter 5, and it's right after this from Anna Childs.

0: Shepherd is the title of that song. Well, you're listening to UCB2. It's at 13 minutes past 8, a couple of minutes early for our Bible teaching this evening, because it's quite long teaching. I want to make sure we get it all in. So for the final time this week, we hear from Revive Church in New Mills, and they're talking about different aspects of the call. So tonight it's all about the practicals of prayer. So let's hear from Rose Woods.
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2: We've been looking at praying in a way that ushers in revival. And by revival, what we mean is people come in to know Jesus, know the saving love of Jesus en masse. Why do we care? Why do we care about revival? Why are we bothered? Because in this room, every person who follows Jesus met someone who transformed and changed their lives in a way that has marked them not just for this life, but for eternity. Many of us have been freed, set free, delivered, found hope out of desperate situations. And the reason we want more people to know Jesus is because we know that he changes and transforms lives. Amen. This is not about a busy church or numbers. This is about the changing, transforming love of a saviour who gave everything for every person on this earth. And I am a prayed for person. And it's highly likely that you are too. And that's why you're sat here this morning. You know, there are many, many people who have been praying for me throughout my life. My mum being one, and auntie is another, and actually Jenny Flood, who isn't with us this morning, but Jenny is a prayer warrior in this house. And she prayed for me and called out what she saw in me, and she felt God see in me when I was nowhere near church. And I am not here because of my resolve, because of my holiness or any sort of spiritual prowess. You know, I actually resolved to trash my life, to pursue the things of the world, the things that are promoted in society, substances, promiscuity, toxic relationships, all those delightful things that we pursue thinking they're going to make things better. But through a series of miracles, God stepped in and I am here. I am married to Ben, living in New Mills with 5 kids. None of that would have happened unless it was God. I'm pastoring a church and I can see how every wrong turn, every rebellion, every difficult moment has been turned around and led me here. And there is nothing in my life that I look at now and don't think that's because of God. Nothing. And the only reason I am where I am is because of God's intervention as a loving father in my life. And I am convinced that that intervention came through people praying for me. Where my own personal prayer life has had an impact on my ongoing journey with Jesus. Yeah. There's that saying, you can lead a horse to water, but you can't make them drink. Well, the prayers of other people, they led me to the water. They led me to the Father and saw his hand break through in my life. But then I had to pick up my own prayer life and go on a journey to grow and to drink. You know, I'm saved because of God's intervention and other people's prayers, but my growth as a disciple is down to me and only me. And in a large part of that, of being a disciple, is my personal prayer life. It's my personal prayer life. The most impactful, purposeful, transforming aspect of my relationship with God is prayer. I love prayer, guys. I love prayer. So strap in, because we're going to be here till about 4 o'clock this afternoon. He has taught me things in prayer that I'm not even sure I believed when I started this journey. He has shown me what it means to be an overcomer. He has shown me how to walk in his peace and his authority in the most terrifying of situations. He has shown me the power of persisting in prayer. And believe me, if there's one thing you know about me, it's I'm stubborn and I can persist. He's shown me desperate prayers, tearful prayers, faith-filled prayers, thriving prayers. And through all of it, the underlying theme of this journey of prayer has been none of it is about me. And all of it is about him. It boils down to this. I'm a kid who likes to talk, and I ask questions of the one who knows everything. Prayer is, I really believe, not often what we think it is. All of the things we talk about prayer, they're all right and they're all true, but they're not the whole thing. They're not it. And as I sat and tried to think about a practical message on prayer, I really felt that actually if we could just boil it all away and really just get back to the absolute crux of what prayer is, then maybe that would be helpful for some of us today. Prayer is not something where, for me, I'm on my knees for hours, I'm not eloquent, I'm just me with God, relating to him as I would with someone who's in front of me. So as we round out this series on prayer, I want to unpack practically how to pray in a way that ushers in more of God in our lives, leading to a personal revival, which will then lead to a wider revival. Because if we're carrying the light of Jesus, other people will find it. Okay? This isn't about today more resources. We've done that actually, and you can go back and look at many of our series on prayer. You can go onto our prayer webpage and you can pick up practical tools to help you with prayer. But I want to explore the struggles that we face in prayer today and see if we can't overcome some of those together. Does that sound all right? Okay. So there will be those here who, like me, love talking. To God, to love talking to God, and are convinced of the power of prayer. And there will be those here this morning who feel like their prayer life isn't good enough. Those who feel disappointed or weary from unanswered prayers, and those who struggle to trust God at all. And there may be some of you here this morning who don't follow Jesus, but I want to put to you that when life gets desperate, most of us still pray. So I want to ask the question of those of us that don't follow Jesus this morning, who is it that you're talking to? And what if you're being invited into an ongoing conversation with Jesus? You know, we all come from different places in prayer and we're called to different expressions of it actually as well. There's no one size fits all with prayer because prayer is a relationship. And I want to start by just trying to reframe prayer a little bit and then look at those struggles. You know, we have, as Christians, as I've mentioned, we've tried to boil prayer down to so many things. We've created so many tools and so many ways to pray, times of day to try and get the church praying. Why? Because we know the importance of it. And so much of that is helpful. So much of it is helpful, but none of it is the single answer to a flourishing prayer life. And perhaps the most helpful advice I've ever found on prayer is, guess where, guys? In the Bible. Yeah, and we're going to start by looking at 1 Thessalonians 5, verse 17. And I think this is one of the most helpful things on prayer that you can find. Pray without ceasing. So this is one of the 10 shortest Bible verses in the scriptures. And interestingly, 7 of those short Bible verses are found in 1 Thessalonians 5. And they are these short instructions called paranesis. And these were like a set of punchy, ethical instructions at the end of Paul's letter to the church. They were easily memorized because this was an oral culture. People spoke things more than they read things. And they also changed the tone of the letter. So Paul has been in this letter explaining things. And then he comes with this series of memorable statements that come from a place of apostolic command, is what scholars call it. So he is basically giving this, changing the tone of the letter and saying, do these things, guys. And actually, none of them have an explanation behind them because Paul is speaking and writing to believers and it is assumed that they understand the importance of these things. So he doesn't have to explain it. Okay, so we have this, one of these paranesis is never stop praying or continually pray or you know, don't cease praying. And we'll look at some of the others later on. But this direct command, I think, is so, so helpful and yet so, so confusing. Okay? Anyone agree with that? How do we pray without ceasing? Well, if we boil prayer down to a certain method or style or a set of statements, then we can't pray without ceasing. We can't continuously go over the same model of prayer. We can't always be on our knees. We can't always have our hands together. We can't always be speaking out loud. We can't be constantly in an active state of prayer. But this instruction, it points towards maintaining an underlying awareness of God's presence in every moment. You know, rather than adopting a particular physical posture all day long, this is talking about cultivating a spirit of dependence on God that runs beneath everything we do. Even when you're not consciously speaking to him, you are continuously connected to him. Reframing the command from an impossible demand into an invitation towards a life of constant communion with God is what we need to do when we see this. You know, where our default orientation becomes about dependence rather than self-reliance. Yeah? This is about a relationship. It is the most transforming viewpoint of prayer that I believe we can adopt. And in Rose's words, if I was to explain this paranesis, I would say, stop talking to yourself. Stop talking to yourself and start talking to the Holy Spirit. Right? No one here doesn't talk to themselves. No one here doesn't have an inner thought life, right? We all have an internal conversation and an internal dialogue. It looks different for each of us, but I want to challenge us, stop talking to ourselves. You know, we're limited. Our answers are not that good. Sometimes, let's be honest, unless that's just me. Stop talking to yourself, start talking to the Holy Spirit. Start that internal conversation, let it be with the Holy Spirit. And then guess what, guys? You'll be praying without ceasing. Okay? We're already in a constant conversation, just often with the wrong voice. So we were never meant to carry our thoughts alone. I really don't believe we were. And actually, every thought, every internal dialogue is an invitation to talk with the Creator who made us. Amen. So don't just think it, pray it. Okay? A disciple. Okay? We talk about making disciples. That's the mission of God's children on earth, make disciples. A disciple is someone who follows, okay? We want to be followers of Jesus. If you want to follow Jesus, then you need to learn from him. You need to become like him. That's what a disciple was. It was someone who learned the ways and the teachings and just everything about the person they were following, and they learned to imitate them. So if we're going to follow Jesus, we have to know him. And the primary way that we know him is through an intimate relationship with him. And relationship is formed through conversation. Yeah? So this is not a command to be on your knees all day. It's an invitation to ongoing conversation and connection. Stop talking to yourself. Start talking to God. Involve him in all things. No fancy words. Just start talking to him as you talk to yourself. Okay, so that, I believe, is the prayer that we want to achieve. If we're in ongoing conversation with him, then we'll know when to pray for someone else. We'll know when to devote.

I wore one of my favourite quotes. I used to have this strapped to my diary when I worked for CAP by Samuel Chadwick. And it says, the one concern of the devil is to keep the saints from praying. He fears nothing from prayerless studies, prayerless work, prayerless religion. He laughs at our toil, mocks at our wisdom, but he trembles when we pray. Okay, so this is one reason why we struggle, because there is a real battle between good and evil, and good is advanced through the prayers of his people, through the agreement, your kingdom come, your will be done on earth as it is in heaven. You know, in 1 Thessalonians 5, one of the other paranesis is this, but test everything, hold fast to what is good, abstain from every form of evil. Okay, there is a battle between good and evil, and we are told to be aware of that and to be careful with that. And prayer is a massive, massive key to us overcoming that. Even that internal conversation. Because if you're talking with him, if you're walking with him, then he'll lead you away from the things that you don't want to go near, okay? So even on a very individual level, prayer keeps us away from the things that God wants to keep us away from and leads us into the things that he wants to lead us into. So as I sat thinking about my personal experience with my conversation with God, how I've struggled and how I've seen others struggle and how I've sat with many people who have told me their struggles in prayer, there's a couple of things that I think are both hugely impairing for prayer and massively impactful on people's prayer lives. So we've got the resistance, we've got the battle. And there are things though that Jesus prayed very specifically about for us when he was on the earth. So when we look at what he was praying for his people, I think that gives us a good understanding of what we need to also be aware of when it comes to struggle. So there's a lot of them in the 1 Thessalonians statements, and we're going to look at a few more of them. But I just want to look at Jesus praying in John 17. Now, John 17 is the end of a series of words from Jesus, really important ones about the Holy Spirit, about abiding in him, staying close to him. And then Jesus in John 17 is documented as praying. His prayers are written down, okay? He prays for himself that he would fulfill the Father's purpose and glorify God. So there's a good place to start, guys. Fulfill the Father's purpose, glorify God. If Jesus prays that for himself, good thing to pray for ourselves. And then he also prays for his followers at that time and then those to come. Okay, so that includes us. And in John 17, verse 13 to 18, it says, but now I am coming to you, and these are things I speak in the world, that they may have my joy fulfilled in themselves. I have given them your word, and the world has hated them because they are not of the world. Just as I am not of the world, I do not ask you to take them out of the world, but that you keep them from the evil one. They are not of the world, just as I am not of the world. Sanctify them in the truth. Your word is truth. As you sent me into the world, so I have sent them into the world. Not the easiest piece of scripture to kind of get out. There's a lot of repetition. But what I really want to just hone into here is this notion of being in the world, but not of the world, okay? When we aren't followers of Jesus, when we've not chosen to follow Jesus, we are disconnected from the Spirit of God. We are spiritually dead, okay? All we have then, when we're not following Jesus, is our senses, our feelings, what's in front of us, our drives, our desires. There's kind of nothing more than that, yeah? Okay? So we live from a place of doing what feels good, what is pleasing to our senses, as there is nothing else. And that path inevitably leads us to finding emptiness at the end of the things that we do to try and make ourselves feel good. I'm speaking from experience here, guys. And often it ends in us feeling enslaved and exhausted by pursuing what is supposed to be the pleasures of this world. And yet at the end of them, we find emptiness. And the Bible often calls this living in the flesh or being of the world, literally as if we are nothing more than a human made of flesh, no other dimension to us but matter, okay? So Jesus is saying that his followers aren't of the flesh anymore. They have become alive to the Spirit of God. They understand there is more than just this life in front of them, and yet still he asks God to keep them from the evil one. Why? Because we so often end up back living in the flesh. We so often revert to following ourselves.

0: senses and becoming disconnected from the Spirit of God and Jesus. And Jesus there is praying protection for his people. He's praying protection for his people. If you put prayer into a flesh perspective, prayer is boring. Yeah, if you are being led by your senses, if you just matter, if you're here just to fulfill a set of desires and then turn to dust, then what the heck is the point of prayer? Okay? So when we as Christians go back to a flesh way of living, prayer is boring. Prayer is hard. I don't know what to say. I don't feel like I get anything out of it. It's just for those holy people over there. Insert whatever struggle you come up with against prayer and you can probably relate it back to flesh. Okay? But connected with the Spirit of God. Connected and alive to the Spirit of God. In Galatians 5:25, if we live by the Spirit, let us also keep in step with the Spirit. Then prayer becomes something completely different, church. It becomes this life-giving, ongoing conversation and walk with God. It's no longer about how do I pray or what do I pray about or how do I sound like that person or I don't feel anything from this. It becomes about learning how to imitate the one we love that gave us life. Yeah, it becomes about staying close to him and learning his ways because we've done life without him and it wasn't very fun. Yeah, so for me, I love prayer. I love prayer because it keeps me from a place that I've experienced and I know that I don't want to go back to. Okay, 1 Thessalonians 5 verse 19, another of these paranesis, Paul says, do not quench the Spirit. This statement in the Greek uses the same imagery as quenching a fire. Pouring water on a fire. Paul is saying, don't suppress, don't put out the fire of the Holy Spirit in our lives, okay? And I want to put to you this morning that it's the Holy Spirit that changes everything in prayer. The Holy Spirit changes everything in prayer. You know, Jesus says in John 14:26 that the Holy Spirit is our helper. He is God with us, not distant, not abstract, but he makes God personal. Okay, when we're connected with the Spirit of God, and I mean continuously, without ceasing, walking with him, not talking to ourselves, but talking to him, then the Holy Spirit is how we experience God present with his people. Okay, it's the Holy Spirit is a loving, personal presence that has come to live in God's people. If you have chosen to follow Jesus, then you have received his Holy Spirit, but we can quench that. We can pour water on that relationship. We can ignore that relationship. We can suppress that relationship. The Holy Spirit is how we experience God present with us. And the Holy Spirit is this loving, personal presence that has come to live in God's people and draw us literally into the love between the Father and the Son. Yeah? In John 17:21, Jesus goes on praying and he says that they may all be one just as you, Father, are in me and I in you, that they also may be in us so that the world may believe that you have sent me. The Holy Spirit draws us into the love between the Father and the Son. Slap bang in the middle of it, guys. The most unconditional, perfect love ever to exist, that existed before the world was created, that will exist right into eternity. And the Holy Spirit is the way that we are drawn into that loving relationship with Father, Son, and Holy Spirit. Okay, he draws us into oneness. And the Holy Spirit is not an add-on to our faith. Yeah, come on. He is the key to experiencing relationship. And leading us on in our faith. You know, when I made a choice a good few years ago now, to intentionally get to know the Holy Spirit, to study him in the scriptures, and to spend time talking directly to the Holy Spirit, everything changed for me. Everything changed. Prayer stopped being something I did, and it became someone that I walked with. Yeah? Church, we have to stop living from our senses and from our flesh. We have to stop believing the enemy's lies about prayer. We have to stop being told by culture that we're too busy, but we still find a good few hours to scroll on our phones every day. We need to start reframing prayer as a life-giving relationship with the Holy Spirit. Church, it's not boring. It's life-giving. Stop talking to yourself. Stop talking to the Holy Spirit and you'll find life. Yeah? You'll find joy and adventure. And the other thing I want to say to you this morning, this is my advice, is be like a kid.
1: Yes.
0: Be like a kid. 1 Thessalonians 5:20 to 25, some more of these commands. Paul says, do not despise prophecies, but test everything. Hold fast what is good. Okay, I just want to, for a moment, look at do not despise prophecies. And I'm not going to linger on this one, but the prophesied word of God is crucial to prayer. Yeah, that changes things. God still speaks to his people today and he still leads us on. We need to know that God is speaking to us. We need to know the prophetic word of God in our prayer life, okay? It's the encouragement and the direction of God given to his people through the Holy Spirit. So do not despise prophecies, but test everything. If you have a child, or if you have ever been in the vicinity of a child, you will know that they test everything. Yes. Patience, completely. But also that they ask why. Yeah. I have 5 children. 4 of them have been through the why stage. I still have 1 more round. Pray for me. But the Bible loves kids. Matthew 18, verse 3 to 4 says, and truly I say to you, unless you turn and become like children, you will never enter the kingdom of heaven. Whoever humbles himself like this child is the greatest in the kingdom of heaven. I feel like I should clarify that when I said, but the Bible loves kids, doesn't mean that I don't. I have 5 and I love you guys. You're all online. There is this notion that we need to rediscover actually in the scriptures some of our childlikeness to really know the kingdom of heaven. Kids ask questions all of the time. Okay? All of the time. Every question in your head has the potential to be a conversation with your heavenly Father. Okay? And I'm that kid with God and it has transformed my prayer life. He has shown me how to pray for others when I've asked. He has shown me what I'm feeling and picking up when I've asked. He has shown me how to fight battles when I've asked. He has shown me how to change things in my family when I've asked. He has shown me how to heal from inner pain when I've asked. But I asked and I asked and I asked. So my inner conversation is not with myself. It's with the Holy Spirit. And I am like a kid. I ask all the time. And as I've asked, I've learned. And as I've learned, I've seen victory and breakthroughs and my faith has grown. He has trusted me then with a little bit more and I've asked and I've learned and I've seen breakthroughs and I've grown and he's trusted me then with a little bit more. Okay? I've learned his ways through conversation and questioning. And I truly believe that if we can take those 2 things home today, it can transform every prayer life in this room. You know, the New Testament refers in Romans to a measure of faith. In Luke, in the Thessalonians letters and 2 Corinthians, we read about increasing faith. You know, I think when we learn and grow through conversation and through questioning, as we see those breakthroughs, God can assign to us a greater measure of faith. The next time we believe for more, and the next time we believe for more, and the next time we see a bigger breakthrough, and the next time we see a bigger breakthrough, or when we don't see the breakthrough, we're not as shaken because we know that we've seen breakthroughs. Okay? So I want to really encourage us to be a people that are on a journey of increasing our faith through asking, learning, believing, and seeing breakthrough. Okay. And I believe that there's a journey that goes on in this. I know in my experience, he first taught me how to pray for me. When I started that journey of the Holy, of getting to know the Holy Spirit again, he showed me how to heal my inner pain and to walk free from my prisons of deception. He worked on me first. And then as I carried on asking, he showed me how to pray for my patch, my home, my kids. I had to gain the victory there first, and then my immediate family, and then my neighborhood. And then as I've continued growing in faith, as I've seen more breakthrough, and my measure of faith has increased because of what Jesus has done, he's taught me how to fight for areas. He's taught me how to fight for people groups. He's taught me how to take spiritual territory, how to engage in spiritual warfare and usher in his prophetic words over an area. But I didn't start there. For some of us, maybe we're trying to overturn a complete spiritual landscape when God is just wanting to show us how to overturn a personal circumstance. We need to operate within the measure of faith that we have and be ready for the process and the journey of growth in prayer through conversation and through questioning. It is the biblical model. It is discipleship. We don't get it all the first step we take with him. As we walk with the one that we're learning from, we will learn and we will increase and we will grow. We have to be ready for the journey. Amen. And it's a constant learning process. Trust me, it's a constant learning process. I was in a prayer ministry session recently, and I've got to the point where I have some sort of physical reactions when I pick up on certain things. And I've asked God why, and I now know the minute I feel it, I know what this is. So I'm in a prayer ministry session, and my head starts spinning, and I know that there's probably something to do with the occult going on. So I speak to the person that we're in the session with, and I say, you know, is there any sort of occult in your past? And it turns out there is, and we work through it. We close the door. It's done. God is good. And we carry on this session, and towards the end of the session, as we're getting to the point where we're just releasing God's truth, seeing healing over this person, I start feeling this spinning again. And I think, hang on, we've dealt with that. We're at the point where we're like finishing the session. What the heck's going on? So I put my head down. I'm asking the Holy Spirit in a very holy moment, Lord, what's going on? What is this that I'm picking up on? Clear as day, Rose, you've not eaten and you've had 2 coffees. Your head's spinning. Finish your session. Go home and eat. All right? We're all on a journey. It's a process. We're all a work in progress, and we grow as we ask and as we're ready to learn. You know, I'm so deeply passionate about prayer. And honestly, I grappled with this message because I wanted to bring you so many different things that help in prayer. But as I sat with this, I really began to realize that that's my journey. That's where God, through his Holy Spirit, has spoken my language and taught me my prayer for my assignment. Yeah? Yours will be different. This is a personal journey cultivated through a personal conversation with the Holy Spirit. And, you know, I've tried to look practically at the universal things that cultivate a lifestyle of prayer today, not to bring us the tools, because some of the tools will be helpful for some, not for others. You know, there are certain ways that we all need to know how to pray, but first and foremost, we need to pray without ceasing. So don't follow the flesh when it comes to prayer. It lies. Believe that prayer is life-giving. Believe that it's fun. Yeah? Seek connection with the Holy Spirit first. Stop talking to yourself and start talking to the Holy Spirit. Be like a child. Ask questions. Learn his voice. And don't try to imitate someone else's prayer life. Ask God what he's given you to carry. You know, Rebecca talked about picking up the burden, choosing to carry it, seeking a strategy and standing until. And then Di called us to try for a week to ask God for his burden, to stand on his word and to be committed. And then Ben Sharp talked about a burden in prayer that will be well fitting when we go to Jesus and he gives us the burden that's made for us. The key to picking up the burden, the key to being committed, is picking the right one up, church, is walking with him so that he shows you what he wants you to pray for and how he wants you to pray. We're all different, and God accommodates our uniqueness in the way he teaches us to pray. The key is to ask him what it is he wants us to pray for and how to pray for it, okay? And if you put that 1 Thessalonians set of paranesis together, 15, 16 to 22, you can see quite a few different types of prayer. Rejoice always, praise. Pray without ceasing, ongoing conversation. Give thanks in all circumstances, gratitude, for this is the will of God in Christ for you. Do not quench the spirit, spirit-led prayer. Do not despise prophecies, but test everything, prophetic prayer. Hold fast what is good, abstain from every form of evil, spiritual warfare. Okay, in this set of commandments, I see many different types of prayer. And I love what Ben Wood bought when he bought his message, which was fades. Prayer can be free and formed, alone and assembled, desperate and delighted, explosive and extended, spontaneous and scheduled. Basically, there are times for every type of prayer. if we're in step with the Holy Spirit and we're asking him, he will show us how to pray, what tools to use at the times when we need them. And church, I want to say to us, if we can see personal revival through life-giving prayer, a people led in constant communion with the Holy Spirit, he will lead us in a personal transformation. And then as he increases our faith, he will use us in the lives of others. And we will see personal revival and we will see widespread revival.
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4: You've just been listening to our Bible teaching on Word of Hope. And it's this evening we heard from Rose Woods talking about the practicals of prayer, really speaking from 1 Thessalonians 5. And we heard more practical application of what we've learned over the last few days. That's regarding the importance and the place of prayer, especially when seeking revival in our cities and in our communities. So this evening, Rose was giving us a practical rundown of what prayer really is and how we should approach it. We were reminded that prayer is simply a conversation, and through seeking the Lord in prayer and what and how he wishes us to pray, we are enabled to pursue personal revival, which will then become more widespread. So we've had a great week learning more and more about prayer. We just need to be remembering to put it into practice now. So a huge thanks to Revive Church New Mills for a good week of teaching.
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6: 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It's a story of faith in action, of lives changed, of ordinary people stepping forward even when the past wasn't clear. But this is not just a story about the past. It's a reminder that God is still at work today, still speaking, still moving, and still inviting people to play their part. 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
7: Hi, Andy Elms here from Family Church and greatbiglife.co.uk. Do we understand what we pray when we pray, "Let your kingdom come"? In Matthew 6, verse 10, it instructs us that we should pray that, "Let your kingdom come, let your will be done." But when we pray it, are we praying it thinking that we're saying, "Lord, who's far, far away, come and help me in the present thing I'm going through right here in this place"? We should have an understanding that it's actually not a kingdom that's far, far away, but rather, what we pray is, "Lord, let your kingdom that's present now manifest in this situation that I'm going through." You see, the Bible reveals that Jesus brought his kingdom to earth, but also that he didn't take it with him when he rose from the dead, when he ascended, but rather he left it here, not in buildings made by men, but in the lives of those who followed him. So today, You're a kingdom waiting to break out. Why don't you pray that prayer in a new way? Lord, let your kingdom come. But when you're praying it, don't think of something coming from far off to where you are now, but rather a kingdom that's inside of you, among us, breaking out through your life for the glory of God. The Lord bless you. Have an amazing day.

Well, we're just a few minutes away from it, 9 o'clock on a Friday evening. Coming up at nine, then we've got the latest news. Also, if you've still got your Bible, then why not turn to Deuteronomy 7, verse 9? Then you can follow along to our Bible verse after the news. And then in the next few minutes, it would be great to have a quick look and see what we're going to be up to this weekend.

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2: From the Sky News Centre at 9. Northern Ireland Secretary Sir Chris Bryant has announced he's banning the Drumcree parade after a two-week standoff in Portadown. He's overturned the decision by the parade's commission to allow the Loyalist Orange Order to go down the mainly nationalist Garvaghy Road for the first time in 28 years. Sir Chris says he's decided it's not in the public interest to proceed. America's vice president says he won't be watching any live execution online. J.D. Vance has expressed doubts about the Pentagon plan to allow the broadcast of Nedal Hassan's death for killing 13 soldiers at a base in Texas in 2009. Alonzo Lunsford was among those injured. He doesn't want to see a live stream.
3: Let's not make a spectacle out of it, because, mind you, he said he wanted to be a martyr. We're not trying to make him no martyr. We're not trying to make him no god.
2: Donald Trump says he's agreed a deal with Russia to immediately supply the global market with more than 300,000 tons of diesel fuel. The president insists more will follow from next month and promises to bring prices down ahead of US midterm elections. Joshua Kerry, the 28-year-old man accused of murdering Anne Widdecombe, is to stand trial next June. It'll be combined with a terror charge he's facing against Nigel Farage after prosecutors argued the cases were inextricably linked. An earthquake with a magnitude of 7.6 has struck Panama. This witness is in the capital.
4: I'm from Mexico. I'm hosted here at the Principe Hotel. It felt like a swaying earthquake like this. We were sitting down. It felt very strong.
2: Some tsunami warnings are being lifted. And in sport, England's Lionesses have beaten Greece 3-1 away. In the first leg of their World Cup semi-final playoff, Scotland beat the Czech Republic 2-0. Wales have a 1-0 lead over Albania. Northern Ireland are 4-0 down to Portugal. That's the latest. I'm Anna Bates.
5: From the Bible. Know therefore that the Lord your God is God. He is the faithful God, keeping his covenant of love to a thousand generations of those who love him and keep his commandments. Deuteronomy 7:9.

A familiar song there from Martin Smith called It Trouble. Well, a very good evening. Welcome to Friday here on UCB2. My name's Anne and it's really good to have you company. It's 6 minutes past nine, so the weekend's just starting. And in just a few minutes, I'm going to be asking what you're going to be up to this weekend. And I'll have a think about what I'm going to be doing. Also coming up at 9:30, our Bible teaching continues as we join today with Jeff Vines. And loads of great music. We've got Danny Gokey coming up in just a few minutes' time. And right now, I love this song from Carrie Job.

0: forever. We will sing Hallelujah, and we get to do that every single day. How cool is that? Well, it is a Friday evening, so the question is, what are we doing this weekend? Now, I did see this morning, I was reading the newspaper and the Met Office. They've said that some places in the UK might even see some snow flurries today. Now, they have said it will be in high ground, but if you're in high ground, you might be seeing the first of the year's snow. So hopefully you've got some good plans for your weekend. For me, I've got a few days off work next week. I've got a bit of a break, so I'm looking forward to that. So it's doing some housework and things like that. So I'm looking forward to it, going out for a drive. Oh, and I pick up my new glasses. I've got my eyes tested and need just a little bit stronger. So I'm going to go pick them up tomorrow morning. And that's about the only plans. And then Sunday at church, and I'm on kids' work. So finishing off getting all the preparation ready for kids' work. What about you? Hopefully you've got some great plans for your weekend too. And maybe you haven't even got round to making your plans. Well, there's something to think about.
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6: 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We make them nonstop. Researchers tell us that we're deluged with thousands of media messages that influence our lives daily. Our mobile devices are a big part of the problem. Researchers indicate that we check our phones about 150 times a day. The noise of all those combined messages can make us distracted and confused because we're literally becoming overwhelmed with information. So, today, take a break from the noise to listen to God's quiet voice of direction. Proverbs 1:5 instructs us to let the wise listen and add to their learning, and let the discerning get guidance. So turn off the noise and turn on the silence of God's voice. It will be the best choice you make today.

And that's that song from Danny Gookie that I promised you just a little bit earlier. Well, coming up after our next song at 9:30, then more Bible teaching on the way for you as we join today with Jeff Vines. And it's first part of a little two-part series that's all about counterfeit gods. That sounds intriguing, doesn't it? So I'm looking forward to that. So now's the time to get your Bible ready, get comfortable, and don't forget something to take notes on. It's after this song from Hope Alive.

0: beautifully sung. Surrender Again is the title there. Well, it is 9:30. You're listening to UCB2, so it's time for our Bible teaching as we join today with Jeff Vines. And it's the first of a little two-part series all about counterfeit gods.
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2: Turn over to Revelation chapter 2, and we're in a series where we're saying this is a good time to have a little bit of a heart check, to find out where you are in your relationship with God. And the reason we're using these letters written to the seven churches, you know, you could do all kinds of different series with Revelation chapter 1, 2, and 3, but we're not doing an end time series. We're not talking about the seven letters in relationship to the timing of what's going to happen when. We're talking about Christ writing letters to his churches to illustrate the heart you and I should have, because one day we're going to stand before God. And there's this dichotomy in Revelation that tells us on the one hand that we're going to be judged by the deeds that we do. And on the other hand, it says we're going to be judged what's in our heart. And we don't have time to go through all of that now, except to say that there's this assumption that if your heart has been changed, there's going to be some outward deed. You know, you're not going to be perfect, but there's going to be some things that you're going to do, the ways you're going to live. And so now we come to this city called Pergamum. And Pergamum is going to teach us so much because, first of all, and that's in chapter 2, starting with verse 12. First of all, when you talk about Pergamum, you're talking about the Washington, D.C. of Asia Minor. So this is the capital. This is where policy is determined. And the provincial governor in Pergamum had what was known as the right of the sword. He determined who lived and who died. And then if you were a prisoner, especially a Christ follower, and you did not denounce your faith in Christ, it was believed that he had the power to determine whether you lived or died. Now, you can understand that's why Jesus starts his letter to the Pergamum or the Pergamites with verse 1. He says to the angel of the church of Pergamum, write, these are the words of him who has sharp double-edged sword. So right out of the gate, he says, no, I make policy. I have the word and the objective authority. I determine who lives and who dies. I, not the governor, possesses the ultimate power over life and death. And those words would have been very encouraging to people who wondered if they were going to live or die because of their faith in Christ. Pergamum, now stay with me. If you'll just go with me, I know some of you got to get lost in the history, others of you love it, but stay with me because then it makes so much more sense. Because Pergamum, not only was like the Washington, D.C., it was again like Ephesus, spectacular in its architecture. And like Ephesus, they had these numerous, beautiful, extravagant temples dedicated to the gods. In Pergamum, and the only way we're going to understand the letter is to know there were five gods that dominated the worship culture. Quickly, first you had Dionysus. On the Acropolis, prominently situated was the temple of Dionysus, the supposed son of Zeus and a human mother, who supposedly offers his followers life after death and meaningful life on earth through the indulgence

0: Listen now, raw meat and wine. So according to the teaching of Dionysus, this cult, followers who drank wine in excess and gorged themselves on meat experience God. Man, these are convenient doctrines, aren't they? So where the followers of Artemis in Ephesus met God through sex, the followers of Dionysus met God through intoxication and inebriation. And so the worshipers would gather around the altar. They would gorge themselves on raw meat. They would drink wine until they became intoxicated. In fact, it was so immoral. Think about this. Dionysus' worship was so wild because you'd have women get drunk and they would sing and dance and fornicate with whoever was willing. It was so immoral that Rome declared it unlawful. Think about that. That's like Vegas declaring anything unlawful. And then to further antagonize the Christians, things that had been attributed to Jesus were now attributed to Dionysus. So they said Dionysus was born of a god Zeus and a human mother. Does that sound familiar? It was claimed that the priests of Dionysus would go down into the basement of the temple and turn the water into wine every night. And intimacy with Zeus occurred at an evening supper of wine and meat. In other words, a type of Lord's Supper. Okay, that's first. Second, you had Asclepius, who is kind of a snake god. So when you needed to be healed, you go to this god, Asclepius, and he would heal you of your infirmity. And as you enter the temple and pass by this snake god, this statue, you went in with the hope that you would be healed, and when you came out, you would give credit to the symbol. And here's the way it worked. It was defective and yet fail-proof. Because the priest in the temple would interview people who wanted to be healed as they were coming in. And if you had a serious disease, you didn't qualify. Or if you were pregnant, you didn't qualify. Because they didn't want any negative press on their god. Now, if you did qualify, I don't know, maybe you had a leg that was shorter than the other. Some of you will get that. If you did qualify, what do? You go in, they would drug you. And then they would take you down to this room in the temple where you would fall into a drug-induced sleep. And they would tell you that during your sleep, Asclepius is going to appear to you, and he's going to tell you what your illness is, and he's also going to tell you the healing. Now, everything we know about this, it was totally psychosomatic, because you would be convinced that whatever your disease was, if you took a mud bath or drank holy water, you were going to be well. So no matter what your illness was, eventually that's what you're going to do. And after you had the mud bath or drank the holy water, you went back out believing, even though there were no outward signs, believing that you were healed. And patients then would get down on their knees before a statue of Asclepius, thank him for the healing, give him a gift, and then they would inscribe their name and the ailment from which they had been cured on a large white stone as a testimony to the god. Okay, remember that. Third god, Demeter. Demeter is the goddess of grain. She was the god that many of the less fortunate, socioeconomically speaking, citizens of Rome and Pergamum followed, because they were taught the reason you're poor is because you have transgressed against the gods, especially Zeus. And to be forgiven or rescued so that you can be fed again, so that you can become wealthy, again, you can imagine what's going through my mind the whole time I'm studying this, the parallels of today. I can't stop. Let's just keep going. You were told that if you wanted to become wealthy, you had to confess your sins, and then you could be forgiven if you offer a sacrifice on an altar and if you were baptized in the blood of a bull. So if you did these two things, you could be forgiven and you'd be wealthy again. So Demeter was a kind of a slap in the face of the Christians, and it was meant to be. Fourth god. Man, we're making a good time. The Roman emperor, Caesar Augustus. Pergamum was the first city to establish an emperor cult. So the people worshiped Caesar Augustus at the temple of Athena. They not only declared that Caesar was divine, but they claimed him as their savior and king as well. So they served, they worshiped, they prayed, they yielded to the lordship of Caesar Augustus. He was, in their minds, the god of gods. Now, there's one more, but as you think of Pergamum, remember Ephesus. Same story, different town. In order to buy, sell, trade, network, converse, socialize, take advantage of all the benefits available for the citizens of Rome, you were required to do a few things. They were non-negotiables. You had to burn incense before you came into the agora to Caesar. You had to participate in all of the sacred ceremonies. You have to acknowledge the power of the Greek gods, attend temple worship, and offer sacrifices to all the gods. And refusal to do that, at the very least, would cause you economic hardship. At the worst, your life. Now, unlike Ephesus, the Christians at Pergamum compromised. They latched on to the Nicolaitans. And they claimed that only the spirit mattered. It really didn't matter what you did in the flesh. Therefore, whatever you did in the flesh held no value and is written off as if the deed had not even been done. The New Testament likens this philosophy that we talked about, or the Nicolaitans, to the sin of Balaam in the Old Testament. If you know that story, Balaam, who had the power to bless, devised a plot to have the Moabite women who detested the God of Israel seduce Israelite men into intermarriage. And the result was a type of blasphemous union with fornication and idolatrous feasts, honoring the gods of Moab before the covenant they had made with God. And this created, ultimately, in the mind of God, spiritual adultery, the worst kind, because those who made a covenant with God and said they will love God and pursue God with all the heart, soul, mind, and strength now are pursuing foreign gods and having foreign relationships with people who were idol worshipers. And everything that they had previously sought from God, they were now seeking through foreign idols. Ephesus had called out and exposed and resisted the teachings of the likes of Balaam and the Nicolaitans, but not Pergamum's. So in Pergamum, they said, go ahead, take the incense, pay homage, give glory to Dionysus, Asclepius, Demeter, and Caesar. In fact, bow to Caesar, it doesn't really matter, dance to the foreign gods, join in the sexual orgies, gorge yourself on meat, drink the sacred wine, it's just the body, no real damage done. Now, get to the good stuff. There were still many who did not do that in Pergamum. I've always said that any given church, there are those who are real and genuine and authentic. You just never really know who they are. And that's why we treat everyone the same. We're not the judge. You give people the benefit of the doubt until they give you a reason not to. But there are many people who come to church, many people in the so-called church who are what we call nominal, right? They've never really had their faith become real and personal. They just go through the religious motions, but they've never had an internal transformation of the heart. Only Jesus, though, is able to see into a person's heart and make that conclusion, right? But in every given setting, I think you have three types of people. You have the frozens. Somewhere along their life, they became a Christ follower, but they're just stuck now. They're just stagnant. They're frozen. They're not making any forward movement, and it's because there's no discipline, spiritual disciplines in their life. There's no prayer, there's no Bible study, there's no worship. So they go through the motions, it kind of appeases the God of the Bible in their minds, but there's really no heart transformational work happening. Second, you have the erosions. These are the ones that came to Christ, they were serious about Jesus, but then the cares of the world choked everything out. And their faith is eroding day after day. And then you have the explosions. These are people who are fired up for Jesus. They talk about Jesus. They talk about the kingdom of God. They love their neighbor as themselves. They love God with all their heart, soul, mind, and strength. They help people far from God come near to God. Man, they are on fire. And there was a man in Pergamum by the name of Antipas. And when we visited Turkey last year, there's still the name Antipas that everybody knows in the town. I mean, this is 2,000 years later and people still know Antipas. He refused in the name of Jesus to bow down to Caesar, to eat meat or drink the wine that had been sacrificed to the false gods, or to participate in any kind of temple worship, but he did it quietly. He just refused to do it. Lived his life and refused. And so to make an example of him, the officials took Antipas to the altar of Zeus. Now, this is the fifth temple. The reason I saved it for last is it really governed over every other form of temple worship. And false gods, Zeus, the temple of Zeus. In fact, in some ways, the temple of Caesar, the worship of Caesar even was subsequent, secondary to Zeus, the god of gods. Antipas refused to worship, so they took him to the altar of Zeus, and at the altar of Zeus is what we call the seat. The seat is a big bronze bowl. They took Antipas, they heated the bowl, so that your death would be slow and painful. You would slowly burn to death. You'd feel all the pain and the torture. To make an example out of him, to show everybody else what happens when you refuse to worship the emperor. And then to add insult to injury, the pagan priests took the smoldering bones of Antipas, carved them into bracelets, wore them around their necks, celebrating the sacrifice of Antipas to the gods. Now, That little bit of work helps us understand everything about the passage. Let me read it. To the angel of the church in Pergamum write, these are the words of him who has a sharp double-edged sword. I know where you live, where Satan has his throne, yet you remain true to my name. You did not renounce your faith in me, not even in the days of Antipas, my faithful witness, who was put to death in your city where Satan lives. Nevertheless, I have a few things against you. There are some among you who hold to the teaching of Balaam, who taught Balak to entice the Israelites to sin, so they ate food sacrificed to idols and committed sexual immorality. Likewise, you also have those who hold to the teaching of the Nicolaitans. Repent, therefore. Otherwise, I will soon come to you and will fight against them with the sword of my mouth. Whoever has ears, let him hear what the Spirit says to the churches. To the one who is victorious, I will give some of the hidden manna. I will also give that person a white stone with a new name written on it, known only to the one who receives it. Now you see, that little bit of work helped you understand all the verses in Revelation about Pergamum. But that last section, where Asclepius was concerned, the healing was specialized to the individual. It was revealed during a drunken stupor, seldom if ever achieving anything other than psychosomatic euphoria. But he's saying that Jesus' healing, as he writes the letter, Jesus' healing is also specific for each person. Only he knows who you really are. Only he really knows what you need. He knows how to repair any brokenness in your life and in your heart. And only he gives the bread that satisfies the hunger of the soul. Only he gives you a new name, a new identity, a new birth, so private and so deep that you and you alone know the full extent of what Christ has done in your life. Isn't that beautiful? That's the white stone on which you write his name. Now, all that's precursor. The seat of Satan, the throne of Satan, the altar of Satan. Why does Jesus write these words? Hold on now. Jesus gives the city of Pergamum an unusual designation. Look, if I say to you, if I say the city New York, what tourist place comes to your mind? Come on. Statue of Liberty. Now, there are others, but for a lot of us, we think of New York. We think of New York Harbor, Statue of Liberty. What about San Francisco? Hey, you're cheating, aren't you? They're putting up the sign before. Come on, man. Golden Gate Bridge. How about, wait now. What about Los Angeles? Hollywood. And the world's absolute worst airport ever, right? But in Jesus' mind, if you were to say Pergamum, the altar of Zeus, the seat of Satan. Now take a deep breath, because I got to rapid fire this. In 1864, a German general by the name of Karl Hermann Frank came to Pergamum, was captivated by the altar of Zeus. He actually excavated the altar and brought it back to Berlin. Stone by stone, he transported it, the seat of Satan, into a museum that would be called the Pergamum Museum. Now stay with me. So in 1889, thanks to German engineer Karl Hermann Frank, the Temple of Zeus, the seat of Satan, is completely restored in Berlin. Now move ahead a few decades when the altar of Zeus catches the eye of a man by the name of Albert Speer, the chief architect for the Nazi Party. Adolf Hitler, now in full power, had commissioned him to construct the parade grounds for the party rallies in Nuremberg. For inspiration, Speer created a colossal grandstand at the rally grounds known as the Zeppelin Tribune. And in this stadium, he recreates the altar of Zeus in the middle of the grandstand, and he places Hitler's podium right over the place where the bowl of sacrifice would have been. Most of the rallies were held at night. Speer surrounded the grandstand with 150 searchlights, if you've ever seen any of those speeches, that old black and white film. So the columns of light would extend for miles and miles into the sky. It was a mystical effect that Hitler was trying to create. The effect was known as the Cathedral of Light because Hitler wanted to create a worship-type experience. He wanted a euphoria and a sense of the transcendent. He understood all too well that when you think of the gods, you're always looking up. So he wanted to create an environment where you're always looking up. And Hitler's entrance, by the way, would always appear as if it were coming down as a Messiah descending from the clouds to the faithful waiting for him below. Historians tell us that when Hitler came among the people on those rare occasions, they had starry eyes and expressions of wonder as if they were in the presence of some god. And all of that was intentional. More, did you know that Hitler constantly borrowed most of Hitler's language? I'm amazed. When you go back and listen to those speeches or you read the speeches, he borrowed so much language from Christianity. So much. Hail Hitler to thee, O Hitler, became the popular song. Then Hitler would say things like this. You're our flesh of our flesh, blood of our blood. You must pick up your cross and follow me. You must deny yourself for the greater good of Germany. From his podium, Hitler would mesmerize the crowds with lights going up to the heavens in the midst of all this darkness, because most of the rallies were held at night. And he would say things like this, and I quote, not every one of you sees me, and I do not see every one of you, but I feel you and you feel me, this idea of we are one in spirit. At which point thousands of Germans would swear an holy oath that goes like this, blazing flames hold us together into eternity. No one shall take this faith from those who are dedicated to Germany. The people saw Hitler as godlike, the savior of the German people. Do you realize? Listen. Let me catch my breath. Do you realize what Hitler did? He placed his podium in the exact location where human sacrifices took place on the bronze bowl. Did he do it? Did Speer do it? Or is Satan the orchestrator of all of this? Who is controlling him? And was this a foreshadowing of things to come? Because historically, Satan is the ultimate plagiarist. He has no creative ideas. He just takes what God does and mocks it and turns it on its head. That's why sometimes the two are very difficult to distinguish, because millions of Jews and Christians are going to be sacrificed on the altar of the Third Reich. Can I show you something, just one thing? You remember in Genesis 22? When God says, take Isaac to Abraham on the mountain of Moriah and sacrifice him, can I show you something? The verse goes like this. Take your son, your only son Isaac, whom you love, and go to the land of Moriah and offer him there as a burnt offering on one of the mountains of which I shall tell you. So in the Hebrew, burnt offering. The Greek Septuagint is the Greek translation of the Hebrew of the Old Testament. And the Greek is a precise language, so it tries to convey or communicate the exact wording, the exact phrasing, the exact idea. The word in Greek, the Septuagint that translates the idea of the Hebrew burnt offering, comes from two words, halos, which means sacred and sacrifice, and kostos, which means burnt. So altar of sacrifice is the word holocaust. Satan's forte is counterfeiting. He takes God's promise to Abraham, turns it on its head, sets about to offer up the people of God as a sacrifice on the altar of Zeus, the seat of Satan, the leader of the Third Reich. You think about what he did as I contemplated this. You remember, I thought about the SS men. They would keep the people condemned to die, unaware of what awaited them, right? So they would load them into trains. They thought they were going to work camps. They would be sent to these camps. They would undergo this disinfection. They would be showered or bathed. And then after the victims undressed, they were taken into a gas chamber, locked in, and killed with Zyklon B gas. These are the people of God we're talking about. After they were killed, they dragged the corpse out in the gas chambers. They cut off the woman's hair, removed all the metal dental work and the jewelry, and then they burned the corpse in the crematorium furnaces. Satan just doesn't erect an altar. He is relentlessly trying to replace the altar of God with the altar of a false god who is empowered by Satan himself, who will mock the work of God and the ways of God.
1: For more information, visit oneandall.church.

And that's Tori Harper there with Listening Now. Before that was our Bible teaching on It Today with Jeff Vines. And this evening it was part one of a two-part series all about counterfeit gods. And this evening he was talking about the city of Pergamum and how that had many gods that tried to lure Christians away from worshipping the one true God. And just a reminder that we must be wary of the things in modern day that will try to do the same to us. So loads of practical advice as well as some little warnings in there. And you can hear part two of the message on counterfeit gods on Monday evening. Now, coming up in just a few minutes at 10 o'clock, the latest news on the way for you. And that's followed by a Bible reading from John 13, verse 35. And then Word for Today on the way in just a few minutes too.

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1: From the Sky News Centre at 10. Northern Ireland Secretary Sir Chris Bryant has banned a unionist parade at the centre of a standoff in Portadown. Orange Order members had been given permission to march down Garvaghy Road for the first time in almost 30 years. It never went ahead. Among those against it is First Minister Michelle O'Neill, who's been invited to a police interview over her involvement in a protest.
2: I would question, really genuinely question, why anyone in the Orange Order or within political unionism thought that it was a good idea to open up this gaping wound that is Drumcree and the Garvaghy Road.
1: Donald Trump says Russia is to immediately supply the US and global market with 300,000 tonnes of diesel fuel. Our US correspondent Mark Stone has questioned how big a deal this is.
3: It would satisfy about 13 to 14 hours worth of total US demand. 13 hours is all it would take for that diesel that Putin is going to sell to the Americans to run out.
1: Mr. Trump did promise more would follow, but full details aren't known. The American president insists it'll bring prices down ahead of midterm elections next month. Prosecutors say the killing of ex-Tory minister Anne Widdecombe was politically motivated, as they link it with a terror charge. Joshua Kerry, who's 28, will stand a single trial. An earthquake with a magnitude of 7.6 has hit Panama. Tsunami warnings in Central America are being lifted. Zach Polansky has promised to stay on as Green Party leader, despite coming second to Labour in a North London by-election. England, Scotland and Wales all have leads to defend in the home legs of their Women's World Cup playoff semi-finals next week. The Lionesses lead Greece 3-1. Alessia Russo was among the goal scorers.
4: The most important thing was a win, and that's what we've done tonight. Definitely things that we can learn from.
1: Elsewhere, Portugal beat Northern Ireland 4-0. And that's the latest. I'm Anna Bates.
5: From the Bible. By this, all men will know that you are my disciples, if you love one another. John 13:35.

our classic song there from Phil Wickham, The Battle Belongs. There's only one place it belongs, and that's to God. Well, it's 6 minutes past 10 on a Friday evening, the weekend just starting here on UCB2. My name's Anne, and it's so good to have you company. Thank you for joining me. Now, coming up in just a few minutes, in fact, after our next song, then it's Word for Today. And it's all about how God can turn curses into blessings. And then round about 5:30, we'll hear the final part of a little series we've been doing this week about having a God vision. And I'll also be giving you some information for UCB, but I'll tell you more on that later. Let me talk about praise and worship songs. We've got Elevation Worship in just a few minutes. And right now, this is a song that reminds us that God is just that good.

0: Yeah, God's always good to us. Every moment of every day, God is good. It's great to be reminded of that this evening, isn't it? Well, it's time now for Word for Today, and tonight it's all about somebody called Jim Stovall.
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2: The word for today is God can turn the curse into a blessing. In Deuteronomy chapter 23 and verse 5 we read, God turns the curse into a blessing for you because the Lord your God loves you. Paul told the Corinthians, therefore we do not lose heart, for our light affliction is working for us. 2 Corinthians 4 verses 16 and 17. Jim Stovall proved this to be true. At age 17, his doctor told him he was losing his sight and nothing could be done to reverse it. Rather than drop out of life, he pursued a college degree and also studied privately with a very successful entrepreneur. His goal was to be in business for himself, even if blind, so that he might manage his own career and life. Even though he had prepared himself for blindness, when the day came that he could no longer see, he felt devastated. In his book, You Don't Have to Be Blind to See, he said, all I wanted to do was sit in my living room and listen to music. But then Jim dug deep down in his faith and, as he said, God opened my inner eyes to a new idea. He entered a highly unusual field for a blind person, television. He founded the Narrative Television Network to aid visually impaired people. NTN adds more descriptive narration to soundtracks so that listeners might visualise a programme or film and enjoy it more fully. NTN broadcasts to over 20 million households, and amazingly, some 60% of the audience can see. For his work, Jim received television's highest honour, the Emmy Award, after only one season on the air. So the word for today is this: God can make your problem work for you and turn a curse into a blessing. That's the word for today on UCB.

place for you. That reminds us, God's always got a place for us. He created us to belong. He created a place for us. And so that's a great reminder there. Well, a few minutes ago, we heard Word for Today. Really good as well, hearing about somebody else and what we can learn. But let me just remind you, Word for Today is our UCB daily devotional. 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And you can sign up for your very own copy of Word for Today. 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So now would be a brilliant opportunity and a great time to do it. I love to have my Word for Today book. I know you can read it online, you hear it on UCB, but there's just something about picking up a book too and looking at that and reading that and then hearing it and reading it over. 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Here's how you can get in touch to sign up or get further information. If you go to ucb.co.uk/read.

That's Youth Alive. Now this week, round about this time, we've been just looking at a few thoughts on having a God vision. And so coming up after our next song, I'd love us to read Habakkuk chapter 2, verse 2. You can find that and follow along. And then just a few thoughts about having a God vision. But to take us through to that, it's Josh Baldwin.

There certainly is freedom, and that freedom is in Jesus. Well, I did say we're going to be talking about having a God vision. So let me read Habakkuk chapter

2, verse 2. Write down the revelation and make it plain on tablets so that a herald may run with it. You know, God told Habakkuk to write the vision down. You know, there's just something powerful about making God's direction clear and really keeping it in front of us. Because when the journey becomes difficult, that vision reminds us why we started. Maybe there's something that God's placed on your heart and that you've almost forgotten about it because, well, just circumstances in life have got in the way. Don't give up on what God is showing you. Write it down, pray over it, and keep walking towards it and have that God vision.

0: You know, one thing I love to do is encourage people. Oh, I love encouraging people. And just the other day, in fact, on Tuesday, a group of us from UCB, a team of us went and we had what we called an away day. It was really great. So we went somewhere close by and we started by just having kind of like one of those, what do they call them, breakout things or a bit of fun to start the day asking a question. And then we did, you had to go around everybody in the room and tell them what you really liked about them and encourage them, something encourage them that was really true and that you really valued about them. And it was so good. We just took some time out to just encourage each other and remind each other, you know, that we're a team together. And just to hear those words of encouragement and what other people in that team thought as well was just really great. And it just reminded me how good it is to always encourage people. You know, and this week I've been working a little bit harder at that as well. You know, just telling people why I value them, why they're in my life and how much I appreciate them and what I really love about them, what I value about them. Just one of the things. Maybe that's something that you could think about as well. I'm going to keep that going. I'm not just doing it for one week. I want to keep that doing. I'd love to be known as an encourager. And that's something that we can all do. You don't have to have a gift for it. It just comes from a heart that loves Jesus. So maybe we could all do that a little bit more, even as we head into this weekend and another new week.
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2: Parables that Jesus told were often designed to shock, especially to those who were two-faced. 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
3: Do you know what? If there's one thing I think Jesus hates, it's pretense. I think he can deal with anything. I know he can deal with anything. Doesn't matter what we've been done, had done to us, how bad we've been, what we've been into. Jesus has got a big reach. He can reach out to us, forgive us, cleanse us, give us a brand new start. It doesn't matter what we've been and done to Jesus. There's always hope and always new beginning with him. What Jesus hates, we see in the gospel, is pretense. Pretending to be something you're not. And particularly when that pertains to religion and relationship with God, and you try to put on this wonderful exterior, but you're nothing like that. Jesus hates pretense, and Jesus loves honesty.
2: 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It's called Bible Parables in 30 Minutes.
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6: Hi, this is Craig Denham from Love Church Scotland. I've often asked myself this question. Would people persist in rejecting God if they truly knew what he was like? In an art lesson one time, the teacher came to a little girl who was busy drawing, and she asked the little girl, "What are you drawing?" The little girl confidently replied, "I'm drawing a picture of God." The teacher, surprised, said, "But no one knows what God looks like." And the little girl replied, "Well, just give me two more minutes and then everyone will." Perhaps the God people reject is not an accurate view of who he truly is. In Jesus, the true nature of God is revealed to us. Though no one has ever seen God, Jesus, the unique one who is himself God, came to earth to show us the Father's heart. He revealed God's love, compassion, and grace. Who would truly reject a God like that?
7: One, two.

That's House Fires and Rise. Well, I'd love to pray for us, pray for each other this Friday night. So let's pray. Father, just like the words of that song, God, we rise to you in worship, in praise and thanksgiving. Because you're a good God, you're a faithful God, and we love being in your presence. Thank you for everything that you do in us and through us. We're so grateful and we're so thankful for Jesus. God, every day we're reminded of your goodness and your greatness, and that we're never alone, that you have a plan for us. And so help us to encourage each other in that too. Because sometimes life can be a little bit tough and difficult and hard, and we're not sure where we're going or what's happening. But we can get alongside and really encourage and be kind to one another. So, Father, even as we head into this weekend, would you put people in our pathway that we can encourage, that we can help and support and get alongside and just be kind? Let them see your heart, the God who is kind, encouraging and supportive, the God who gets alongside us every moment of every day. And we're so thankful. In Jesus' name, amen.

It's always time for breakthrough. God is the God of breakthrough. It's good news and something to celebrate every single day. Well, I just want to say a huge thank you for your company. You've been great, not just this evening, but for the last few nights as well. Have a great weekend, wherever your plans are. Next week, then, Becky Prophet's going to be with you as I've got a few days holiday, but I'm looking forward to talking to you again very soon. Bye-bye and God bless.

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1: From the Sky News Centre at 11, Donald Trump says Russia will provide the American and global marketplace with nearly 5 million US tons of diesel after a phone call with Vladimir Putin. The first portion would be just 300,000 tons, but that would only satisfy about 13 hours' worth of America's demand. But the US president claims otherwise.
2: That is a big deal. That is massive amounts of oil coming into our country. And I want to thank President Putin, to be honest with you. We have massive amounts of oil being coming into our country, and it's diesel, which is what we want. So, thank you.
1: Well, Ukraine's President Volodymyr Zelensky has criticized the agreement, calling it a gift to Putin. Downing Street says the UK will maintain pressure on Russia. The contentious Dumcree parade in Portadown has been banned. Northern Ireland Secretary Sir Chris Bryant stopped members of the Orange Order going along the mainly nationalist Gavaki Road. The Parades Commission allowed it for the first time in 28 years, but it never went ahead because of a two-week standoff. DUP MP Carla Lockhart has condemned threats received.
3: I'll take anyone on with regards to my politics and my policies, but when it gets personal and when you see and hear these threats online, all it takes is for one person to just seriously think, I really don't like those people.
1: The man accused of a terror offence against Nigel Farage, who has been also charged with the murder of Anne Widdecombe, will face a combined trial next June. The ex-Tory minister died at a home in Devon in July. 28-year-old Joshua Kerry's appeared at the Old Bailey. An earthquake with a magnitude of 7.6 has struck Panama. No casualties have been reported. Now, in what could be the start of a leadership challenge to Ed Davey, a Liberal Democrat MP has left their front bench. Charlie Maynard's quit as the party's Treasury spokesperson. And Gromit is getting a voice. The famously mute dog will break his silence in an audiobook edition of the character's forthcoming autobiography, which is out later this month. That's the latest. I'm Daryl Jackson.
4: From the Bible. But in your hearts, set apart Christ as Lord. Always be prepared to give an answer to everyone who asks you to give the reason for the hope that you have. But do this with gentleness and respect. 1 Peter 3:15.

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3: This is Salam. I serve the Lord in the Middle East with Help the Persecuted at http.org/UCB. Omar is a follower of Christ in a region of Iraq that is hostile to the gospel. He shared his faith with few of his co-workers, risking his livelihood and safety. Four of his co-workers accepted Jesus as their Lord and Savior. Omar's knowledge of the gospel is limited. He's now taking online biblical training classes to help his friends grow in their newfound relationship with Christ. Please pray for this group of Christians in Iraq, as they are sheep among wolves. The lack of churches in the area and the heightened risk of persecution are overwhelming, but we trust that the Lord is with them. If Omar can do it, so can we.

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3: Hi there, I'm Dr. John Kirkby, CBE, founder of Christians Against Poverty and more recently the Isaiah 61 movement. Anxiety and fear of what might be is a huge issue for all of us. Continually wondering what will happen, how difficult will this be, can I get through? We are all future looking and we can all catastrophize things. However, research shows us 8 out of 10 of the things you worry about never happen. In Philippians 4 verse 4, Paul hits completely head on. He says, "Do not be anxious about anything, but in everything by prayer and petition, with thanksgiving, present your request to God, and the peace of God that transcends all understanding shall guard your heart and your mind in Christ Jesus." As the saying goes, a problem shared is a problem halved. You won't understand how you feel less anxious, but we're not supposed to. It says it transcends understanding.

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1: From the Sky News Centre at midnight, Donald Trump says Russia is to immediately supply the American and global market with 300,000 tons of diesel. Sky's US correspondent Mark Stone questions how big a deal that actually is.
2: It would satisfy about 13 to 14 hours worth of total US demand. 13 hours is all it would take for that diesel that Putin is going to sell to the Americans to run out.
1: Mr. Trump did promise more would follow, but the full details aren't yet known. The US president insists it'll bring soaring prices down ahead of midterm elections next month. Northern Ireland Secretary Sir Chris Bryant has banned a unionist parade at the centre of a standoff in Portadown. Orange Order members had been given permission to march down the predominantly nationalist Garvaki Road for the first time in almost 30 years. It never went ahead, though. Among those against it is Sinn Féin's First Minister Michelle O'Neill, who's been invited to a police interview over her involvement in a protest.
3: I would question, really genuinely question, why anyone in the Orange Order or within political unionism thought that it was a good idea to open up this gaping wound that is Drumcree and the Garvaki Road.
1: Prosecutors say the killing of an ex-Tory minister, Anne Widdecombe, was politically and ideologically motivated as they link it with another charge. Joshua Kerry, who's 28, will stand a single trial accused of murder plus a terror plot against Nigel Farage. An earthquake with a magnitude of 7.6 has struck Panama. Tsunami warnings in Central America are being lifted. Zach Polanski is vowed to stay on as Green Party leader. That's despite coming second to Labour in a North London by-election. England, Scotland and Wales all have leads to defend in their home legs of the World Cup playoff semi-finals next week. The Lionesses lead Greece 3-1. Alicia Russo is among the scorers.
4: The most important thing was a win, and that's what we've done tonight. Definitely things that we can learn from.
1: Portugal beat Northern Ireland 4-0. That's the latest from Sky News. I'm Daryl Jackson.
5: From the Bible, Jesus answered, I am the way and the truth and the life. No one comes to the Father except through me. John 14:6.

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3: 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We live in a fallen world, but we serve a risen King. Even when things don't go our way, God is still at work. Exodus 1:12 says the more they were oppressed, the more they multiplied and spread. A water hose under pressure begins to spray water everywhere. When you are under pressure, you'll go further than you thought you could go. That's just who you are. Goliath wasn't there before David to defeat him. Goliath was there to promote him. We must learn to stop asking God for easy and get into a fighter's frame of mind. The fortitude of our faith is greater than the magnitude of our problems. Your enemies are not there to defeat you. Your enemies are there to promote you.

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1: Hello, my name is Chip Kowalsing, and alongside my wife Sarah, we lead Harvest City Church in Leicester. You know, worry accomplishes nothing. I have had so many worries over my lifetime, many of which have never came to pass. Jesus' promise to us is simple. He says it this way, I will be with you always, even until the end of the age. Oh, isn't that a great promise? Christ is asking us not to worry about tomorrow. Worry cannot help us or change our situation. Worry accomplishes nothing except causing anxiety, inflicting undue pain, and robbing us of sleep. Instead, ask God to hold your tomorrow in His hands. When we worry, we doubt God's ability to look after us. God's desire is only the best for His people, and He has all power to make it happen.

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1: From the Sky News Centre at 1, Donald Trump says Russia will provide the American and global marketplace with nearly 5 million US tons of diesel after a phone call with Vladimir Putin. The first portion of that would be just 300,000 tons, but that would only satisfy about 13 hours worth of American demand. But the US president claims it's good news.
2: That is a big deal. That is massive amounts of oil coming into our country, and I want to thank President Putin, to be honest with you. We have massive amounts of oil being coming into our country, and it's diesel, which is what we want. So, thank you.
1: Ukraine's President Volodymyr Zelensky has criticized the agreement, calling it a gift to Putin. Downing Street says the UK will maintain pressure on Russia. The contentious Dumcree parade in Portadown has been banned. Northern Ireland Secretary Sir Chris Bryant stopped members of the Orange Order going along the mainly nationalist Garvaki Road. The Parades Commission allowed it for the first time in 28 years, but it never went ahead because of a two-week standoff. DUP MP Carla Lockhart has condemned threats received.
3: I'll take anyone on with regards to my politics and my policies, but when it gets personal and when you see and hear these threats online, all it takes is for one person to just seriously think I really don't like those people.
1: The man accused of a terror offence against Nigel Farage and who's charged with the murder of Anne Widdecombe will face a combined trial next June. The ex-Tory minister died at home in Devon in July. 28-year-old Joshua Kerry's appeared at the Old Bailey. An earthquake with a magnitude of 7.6 has struck Panama. No casualties have been reported. Now, in what could be the start of a leadership challenge to Sir Ed Davey, a Liberal Democrat MP has left the front bench. Charlie Maynard's quit as the party's Treasury spokesperson. And Gromit is getting a voice. The famously mute dog will break his silence in an audiobook edition of the character's forthcoming autobiography. That's out later this month. That's the latest. I'm Daryl Jackson.
4: From the Bible. Now to him who is able to do immeasurably more than we could ask or imagine, according to his power that is at work within us. Ephesians 3:20.